0: public hearings for its inquiry into racism, hate and violence directed at Aboriginal and Torres Strait Islander people. The committee's chair says the hearings offer an opportunity for underrepresented voices to be heard. Hearings will also be held in Darwin on Wednesday and Thursday, followed by Alice Springs on Friday. The NT government says term two school attendance across the top end increased slightly compared to last year. The 1.2 percentage point rise took the rate to around 74%. The NT government says there is still work to do. The top end has the lowest school attendance rates in Australia. And authorities are yet to confirm if any Australians were caught up in a deadly blaze in Bangkok this morning. At least 27 people were killed in a fire which destroyed a bar in the Chatuchak district of Bangkok. The cause of the blaze is under investigation. To sport, the Storm have hung on to claim a 22-18 win over the Titans last night in the NRL to remain in touch with the top eight. But Gold Coast coach Josh Hennay has questioned the treatment of his side by officials, saying it is pointless trying to speak about issues.
1: It just makes you more frustrated. So what you hope is that when you take the field every week that you're going to get a fair crack.
0: Meantime, New South Wales have been crowned the LCA NRL Wheelchair Championship winners after a 28-18 win over North Queensland in the final on the Gold Coast yesterday. And in cricket, Brendan McCullum has been sacked as England Test coach, but he will continue to lead England's men's white ball teams.
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8: Thank you very much to our network partners for their on-the-hour news update at Charles Sturt University. Okay, let's update you. We're at our Geelong Racecourse Pulse 94.7 weather forecast for this 10 o'clock hour. And today we are heading for a top of 16 degrees. Tomorrow, 15 degrees. In fact, there's a run of 15 degree temperatures. Wednesday, partly cloudy, 15. Cloudy on Thursday, a top of 16. Down to 14 on Friday, 15 on Saturday. And the sun continues into Sunday at a top of 17 degrees.

0: You are tuned into the Monday Front Page this morning with myself, Georgia, and Ian Campbell and Darby Travers. And in the background there, we are listening to Scuba Diver by Kong, who are from Geelong. So I thought it'd be nice to listen to a bit of local music this morning.
1: Yeah, so we've had Indigenous music to celebrate NAIDOC Week earlier on. And now we've had some local music. We're going to be talking a little bit local. We've been talking about investments that come out of our super and how to adjust those just prior to the news segment there. We've also been talking about holidays and travel. So all of that relates back to work. And I'm really online here, just having a bit of a chat with these guys in the studio about their work. Everybody needs to work to survive. You're getting money that you can freely spend on the things that you think are important. But there's sort of background things that go on with work. We have good working mates, working colleagues. I've got one in the studio today from my workplace. I've got a little, I don't know whether you realise this.
0: I thought you were retired.
1: I've said this before. I am retired, but it's sort of like a semi-voluntary type of situation. This is a not-for-profit organisation, which is the Fort Queenscliff Heritage Association. Mm. And employ me to be a tour guide at Fort Queenscliff and take people around and tell people the history of the Shortlands Bluff and the heads and all of the structures in there. And a colleague of mine that I've met down there while I've been working at the fort is in the studio here today. Warwick Howell is his name. Welcome to the studio, Warwick, and to your first time on radio.
2: That's right, Ian. Thanks very much for the introduction there.
1: That's all right. And we started a conversation when I was... we didn't have any customers yesterday morning, and so we had a lovely cup of coffee together, Warwick and I, and started to talk about something that was on the forefront of both of our minds. And we've even had it in the studio today. Georgia's dipped in to find out about her superannuation funds when we've been talking super. Darby's dipped into his phone to find out the source of sand on...
3: Waikiki Beach.
1: Waikiki Beach. And did you find out exactly where it came from, David?
3: No, I still haven't found out the exact spot in Australia, but that is so interesting, isn't it?
1: Yeah, so those coloured sands that come from all different parts of Australia can give you some clues to where it's from. But you put a question to AI there, to your AI chat box or whatever it is, that your search engine, and it's looked for as much information that it can find out in the world about how and when those sands were transferred from Australia to Hawaii. And we all do that in our day-to-day engagement with technology, I suppose. We're all dipping into AI, and AI is dipping into us in a sense through our algorithms. We leave a footprint in the sand, speaking of sands, the digital sands behind us, that maps out a future. And yesterday we were talking, Warwick, about the way in which these technologies are predicting the future. Can you explain that a little bit to our listeners and to us in the studio? How does AI come up with that information, and how do your algorithms predict a future? Am I talking in the right language there?
2: Yeah, I think you're pretty much on the right track there, Ian. So what these models do is they predict the future, essentially. They take an input of data, and then they process that data and they predict what the next piece of data is going to be. And the way that they are trained to do that is we feed them enormous amounts of data into what's called a neural network, and it magically spits out what the next outcome is going to be. So it predicts the next thing. That's fundamentally what they're doing.
1: Yeah, but what we've learned about magic, I've watched... What's that teller show? You'd watch that, wouldn't you, Darby?
3: Which one?
1: The magic show, the one that...
3: Magic show.
1: You love your magic. You love...
3: Well, we had Cosentino, the grand illusionist, on recently.
1: One of the world-famous illusionists was here.
3: On the pulse.
1: But we know that these are illusions. We know that they're tricks, and there is... So you said magically. It magically gives you this information. And magic is... behind the scenes, actually got some techniques in place to mask things and to just present the things that it wants to show you. What is actually going on? You've done a chemistry degree, is that right?
2: That's right, Ian. Yeah, that's right. Yeah.
1: So there is some chemical stuff that's going on here as well, just in microchips. I can't understand how something as small as a pinhead or smaller can have so much intelligence. How can that be? How does it take knowledge like that? When you say we're feeding it, it sounds like Little Shop of Horrors, where we're feeding a plant and it's growing and growing, getting bigger and bigger with and becoming out of control. That's my fear, I suppose. But how does that knowledge get stored in such a small space, and how does it get interpreted, I suppose, by microchips? What's actually going on in the chemical space?
2: Well, the funny thing about the world, Ian, is that it's just as big in the small direction as it's as big in the big direction.
0: Mm.
2: So the world is massive at the small scale, just as much as it's big at the large scale.
1: Yeah, right.
2: And the number of transistors in a computer chip, they sit in the billions.
1: Yeah, wow.
2: There are many, many, many transistors. Just like in our brains, there are many, many, many neurons.
1: Yeah, right.
2: And so these neural networks, they arrange themselves into pattern-seeking algorithms where they predict the next outcome. But they we don't really know how they do that. And the interesting thing, you referenced what I said there about it being a bit magic.
1: Yeah.
2: Consciousness itself might be a bit of an illusion. We don't really know. There's a lot that we can't know, actually. So there was a famous French thinker. They called him a thinker.
1: Mm-hmm.
2: René Descartes in the 19th century, I believe. Yep. I'm not a historian any more than I'm an expert on the topic, actually. But he famously said, "I think, therefore I am."
1: Mm-hmm.
2: And what he meant by that is that he can't actually say what is real about the universe. Mm. He can only say that because I can think, I exist.
1: Mm.
2: That was his statement about the world. There's a fundamental unprovability to everything around us. And we're getting really deep into the philosophy of it.
1: Yeah, yeah.
2: But what I'm saying there is that we don't really understand how we get from these neural networks and the patterns that they arrange themselves in and the weights that they arrange themselves in.
0: Mm.
2: We don't know how we get from there to a thing that we call qualia. Qualia is the experience of consciousness. It's a subjective experience that we think we all have, but we can't prove that we all have.
1: We declare that, don't we, as our humanity. Mm. We say that's what makes us human, because we think, unlike, you know, animals that seem to be just food-driven and auto-responding.
0: Yeah, but that's not true either.
1: No.
0: Yes, but that's what... I love that you use the word subjective, because it's very true. Experience, reality is just subjective, and we as human beings create our reality with language. And so, like you were talking about neurons and stuff, like to us they're neurons and we've got this word for it, and so that's what it is, but that's not necessarily actually what it is. That is just the way that we
1: describe it,
0: perceive it, and describe it with the language. And then when we ascribe words to things, then we make them real through that language rather than them actually necessarily existing.
1: So it's about interpreting. Like, as humans, we try to interpret the world around us and give it a shape. So we do that as artists, even, to try to replicate what we see or what we feel about a certain situation through visual art or poetry. And I think in the computing space, we're also just trying to replicate data, through data, information as we understand it.
0: Mm.
1: But what I still can't comprehend, even though you gave a beautiful image there.
0: Yeah, I loved that analogy.
1: The small world is as expansive as the big world is expansive. So as we look out, and there was a Japanese film that was made in the 1950s, late 1950s, early 1960s, that was just a non-narrative but had so much narrative. And what it did simply was in the 60s, maybe it was in the 70s. It started just on sort of like a freckle on a person's skin, and it started to zoom out. Gradually, it turned out to be a freckle on a person. That person was on a beach. That beach was in a larger landscape, like our Port Douglas scenario, where the Daintree Forest appears. Gets up from that, and you see the island that they're on. That's part of a continent space. That's part of a planet. And it went out further and further so that you saw that planet disappear into the cosmos, basically. Mm. But then when it zoomed right back down into that freckle and went through the freckle, it went into the organisms that were within that freckle. So those atoms and cells and stuff, and within those, the neutrons and the electrons dancing around inside them, that was very similar, I suppose, into the space that's outside that you beautifully described before, Warwick.
0: That fission for me is a technique that I use when I'm thinking about, or I'm ruminating on my problems. And sometimes it can actually have this adverse effect where it gives me more anxiety, because I end up having this existential crisis, because I'm thinking, you know, am I standing or am I just held down by gravity, and what's actually the meaning of all of this? But when you do that sort of zoom out thing, and you if you can visualize that in your mind, your problems can become a lot smaller.
1: But the process of that is thinking. And as Warwick was just saying, that's Descartes' position, is that we think, therefore we exist. So that's reassuring if we believe it. And we can't even know that that's true. But going back to this description that we were having before of artists and scientists are working in the same space of trying to describe the world around them, and to put that into some representation. And what fascinates me about our current revolution that's going on, which is, you know, we've had industrial revolutions, we've had, you know, scientific breakthroughs, we've had the entertainment industry has been transformed by the introduction of cinema, and then digital space, and now we're faced with a brand new transition, and it's a transition into a new world that is going to be not so much governed by AI, but certainly involves the interaction between the human being and AI, and the question comes down to who's in control. That's what the science fiction questions are all about. Are we going to control the AI, or is AI going to control us? And the closer we get to that, it raises various ethical questions about our sense of our own humanity, and whether we are capable of becoming a robot, or becoming something that is mechanical or chemical, but also controlled in a space that's outside that controlled space that we have, even in that meditation that you just were talking about, Georgia. So what fascinates me in this part of this discussion is my lack of knowledge of how the data or the information or the descriptions that we have of our world around us go through such a very small space down into that data transmitter that is in a microprocessor that's inside of a computer, that's inside of the system that we're using. So that's something that you've got a bit more familiarity, Warwick, than I have with that technology. So I'd be interested in getting a little bit more enlightenment about that from you in a moment. But just to pose the last part of the question that we'll only have time to touch on today, is that there is a research centre in Queensland that is currently actually using brain cells, is that correct, within a microprocessor, or interacting with a microprocessor to transmit that data?
2: I actually need to make a correction there with you, Ian, and it's because I gave you the wrong information in our discussion yesterday. So the company is called Cortical Labs, and they are actually based here in Melbourne. And what they've done, their innovation, is they've been able to grow human brain cells in a lab on a chip. And then they've been able to interface with those brain cells in order to run digital programs.
1: How do they do that?
2: That's incredible. And, you know, it might be a little bit of a trade secret. You might want to get one of them on to talk about how
1: This can be a follow-up, I reckon.
2: It is absolutely mind-bending in every sense when you think about it. So interestingly, so they grew these brain cells on the chip, and they had to train those brain cells in order to complete tasks. So the demo that they gave earlier this year, and you can go and look it up, it's on YouTube, it's on their website, they actually had it playing video games.
4: Yeah, right.
2: So these are brain cells grown in a lab playing video games.
4: That are making choices and decisions.
2: That's right. Giving outputs. Now, the way that they did that...
4: But they're brain cells that are not from a human being.
2: They're not from a human
4: being.
2: They
4: are actually brain cells that have been grown in a lab.
2: That's right. They didn't just ask them to start playing video games. We don't naturally just do that. Not quite. Yeah. Some of us might.
4: Yeah.
2: But in our human brains, we have what we call the dopamine pathway. And it's this feedback mechanism that our brains use in order to learn, to do, you know, what our brain says is the right thing, reorganize itself in order to be better at doing that task.
4: Dopamine's like it's like a chemical that's in your brain that gives you a sense of satisfaction or a sense of joy or a sense of relief or things that we associate, I suppose, with that chemical transition. Is that right?
2: That's right. Yeah. And the interesting thing that Cortical Labs have stated that they've done in order to train these brain cells, because these brain cells don't have dopamine receptors, they're not in a human brain, they actually just used electrical impulses. And what they found is that they were able to either give these cells random noise as like a form of punishment or regular oscillating intervals of electricity, a predictable pattern, in order to reward them.
4: Yeah.
2: So it's almost like our brain cells crave order.
4: Yeah. So that's training. Education's gone that way. Like in schools, apparently, my daughter's a primary school teacher and tells me the curriculum's gone right back to rote learning, essentially, now as a more productive way. So it's familiarity of the patterning of the day and the repetition of something that is proving to be more successful as a model of, let's say, training people to behave in particular ways. And that's what you're saying. Even a tiniest brain cell will respond to that sense of rhythm and regularity and predictability. It enjoys it. It's like it gets a dopamine hit from that. Is that right?
2: Well, we're assigning these very anthropomorphic terms to it, but fundamentally, yes. And I think it's really interesting as well, Ian, something that you're touching on there, how this principle works its way out through the human psyche at so many different levels. So in our own behaviours and behavioural patterns and the things that we like, but even more broadly at a societal level, you know, society likes to organise itself and we like to have predictable markets and all sorts of aspects of our life to be predictable in that way. So yeah, it's a very emergent property of whatever it is that's doing the magic.
0: And is that
4: George.
0: That like a survival thing? Like, you know, I suppose before we had all of these concepts like the marketplace and stuff like that, or, you know, school, predictability meant that we were going to survive if we knew what sort of dangers were out there and we could then, you know, deal with those. That meant that we were going to survive, right? Is that right?
2: Possibly. That's certainly possible.
4: Certainly get confidence if you...
0: Like, where does that...
4: If something is predictable, then... it gives you confidence.
0: You can navigate it.
4: Yeah, for sure. I guess what we're talking, especially what we're talking about with this computing technology and with AI, like I used the metaphor when I was talking with Warwick yesterday about my critical or my negative, what would I call it, perspective on it might be that everything becomes a bit homogeneous. Like it's like everything gets resolved as the mean average of something. And I find this when you look up information on a search engine or something like that. What I believe is going on, and correct me if I'm wrong on this, Warwick or Georgia or Darby, my understanding is that when we're searching for something, what's going on in those mega data centers is that they're scouring and scraping the world data or information that is available on that particular set of triggers or topics that you've indicated with the choice of letters that you've put into your question. Mm. And it's scraping the available data banks and trying to reduce that down through these mega computers into a satisfactory standard answer.
0: Well, that's where the human part comes in, where you can critically analyze the information and then you can use that as a source for inspiration to then go and look further rather than as the answer itself.
4: Yeah.
0: But also AI tells us what we want to hear. So I'm talking specifically about...
4: research.
0: Chat. What do you call them?
4: Chat GPT?
0: Yeah, what are they called?
4: Like a search engine.
0: Yeah, the search engines. There's a name for it. I can't remember what it is. And if I need to remember.
4: ChatGPT is a slightly different thing because that's using that predictive formula. So it's actually able to.
0: It's like quick response, write something, for something. I can't think.
4: That's all right.
0: Got a terrible memory. Sorry, guys. But it gets to know us. So anytime that I ask my co-pilot something, it will always give me a response that's framed within social work, or it's framed within post-structuralism, or it's framed within things that I often talk about, rather than taking a chemistry angle or a arts angle or something like that. And I actually have to ask it to tell it to talk to me about it in a different way if I'm trying to maybe look at it from a legal perspective rather than a social work perspective. Yep. I also listen to this podcaster who asked the search engine for information about, something really specific, and the AI gave it all of this information about it. And then when the podcaster went and did the actual research in peer-reviewed articles and at the library and in, you know, the encyclopedias and stuff, there was nothing about it. And he went back to the AI and said, you know, you've told me that there's this information about this and I haven't found any. And the AI actually said, oh, sorry, yeah, I knew that you wanted to know about it. And it's like, was people pleasing. It wanted to be able to impress and give the human what it wanted. And so it actually made something up.
4: So it's feeding you the sugar.
0: Yeah.
4: That's the rabbit hole that we worry about tripping down and getting our foot stuck in, you know?
0: Mm.
4: Because that can be the danger, isn't it, of the that experience, that all of the language or all of the product that's being given to you, all of the results of searches and stuff like that, may be framed using the predictive technologies that are part of AI. They're predicting what sort of an answer you want to get or what sort of response you want to hear. Darby?
3: What I find interesting, and I'm sort of on the fence with AI, yes, it's good for everyday things. If you want to know something, just punch it into ChatGPT. But you mentioned before, Ian, about art and artists, and I don't really like how it's sort of taking over that side of things, because you could very well easily go and generate a picture, and that's taking that away from art. I'd love your thoughts on that.
4: Yeah, well, I like your thoughts on that, because it's what you're defining there is the difference between a machine and a human.
3: Yeah.
4: And there's this thing called authenticity in art, and the author of the art is recognized in authenticity, right? So if an original work of art has a much higher value than a reproduction of a work of art.
3: Yeah.
4: If it's original, it has that authenticity because it relates much more strongly to the author.
0: It's the story that comes with the piece.
4: Yeah, so what happens with knowledge, and I'm interested in you guys, you're all closer to study than I am, and closer to the university environment or closer to the educational environment, and you've also been exposed to AI through your education, and you've had available to you these search engines that I never had in my university days. How do you delineate? How do you find out where truth lies? How do you find out where a research article can't be found and AI

0: they are for students. So artists are now starting to generate and openly generate songs and scripts and graphic artwork or costume designs or lighting designs utilising AI technology. But my real fear, and perhaps this is unfounded fear, perhaps this is just me getting used to the future, my fear is the more that we depend on the AI, the more homogeneous it's going to become, the more standard. Every time you go to the theatre, you're going to see the same sort of light show rather than a new, authentic form of artwork that is original in the thinking and the design work. But, Warwick, correct me if I'm wrong, even technology can have original thinking. Is that right?
1: Well, that's a fantastic point there, Ian. So I think something that really surprised a lot of people when ChatGPT 3 came to market, became widely available to everybody right at the end of 2022 and then through 2023, is how creative it can be, or at least it seems to be. So the GPT and ChatGPT stands for Generative Pre-trained Transformer. It's actually generating information based on an input. Yeah. And what it's doing at every step is it's just predicting the next word, the next letter, the next word, the next paragraph. The next pixel, all the way through. It's generating that information. And the information that it generates is inspired by its training data, but it is not necessarily within its training data. It's actually giving something
0: different. How can it do that?
1: How can it do that? It's almost like magic.
0: Yeah.
1: Yeah.
0: Yeah. So how does it do that? Like, how does it predict? I guess it's based on mathematics.
1: How do we do it?
0: Well, that's a good question.
2: Do you want me to ask ChatGPT and see what it says?
0: No, I want to ask you, Darwin. How do you think creatively? How do you imagine something? How do you come up with something that is original and authentic?
3: I was recently with my grandparents, and I was showing my grandparents ChatGPT and the voice feature. You can talk. It's kind of similar. You would remember Siri. And you can talk to Siri. Well, ChatGPT has a similar function, but it's like you're talking to an actual person. It's so realistic. And the features in the voice chat on ChatGPT, it's quite incredible. I was showing my grandparents and they couldn't believe what they were hearing. You know, you can ask it absolutely anything and it's just like you're having a normal conversation. So I guess then
0: it's almost human.
2: Which has been incredibly problematic in the social work and counselling space and people, especially young people, turning to AI for help with mental health. Mm-hmm. That it's a massive problem. I think, Darby, you said before, that you thought that things like ChatGPT were good for like everyday purposes. But I actually don't like it. I like it for the big stuff, like what you were talking about, Warwick, like medicine and advancement in those sorts of things. But I think as a companion and people giving it pronouns, like my sister will call ChatGPT like he when it gives us a response, I think that I don't like that part.
0: I'm sure you could ask it to change.
3: And a lot of organizations and workplaces rely on ChatGPT. For example, my mum, her work, she creates all of her documents. They prefer to use ChatGPT. A lot of workplaces have made the move into this sort of phase of using these tools to sort of generate documents and so on. Totally. As well.
0: A really good word there that you used, which is the word tools. And yeah, a similar example in a club that I'm involved with, they've stopped taking minutes, the meetings, they just, put it through a program that actually produces the minutes from that meeting, and that's just recorded using the Siri type function of listening in.
2: My doctor does it as well.
0: Yeah. And that's the other point, I suppose, about medicine and the application for medicine. The real danger, I think, is where people will just go to Dr. Google and get the same answer that you got with your search for that research, where there was actually no grounding in fact. Mm-hmm. So this is where we as arbitrators of this technology need to use it as a tool in our workplace. So doctors, for example, certainly can make use of AI, artificial intelligence, but as a tool, not as your doctor.
2: Yeah.
0: You know, not as your financial advisor necessarily, not to make the decisions. At this point in time, at least, we have some human capacity to make our

0: own determinations and to make our own choices. Earlier we were talking about ethical investments and making choices about where our money sits. And it's the same, I guess, with our health, with our education. Check your sources, check your facts, double check where things, information's coming from. You have to really look hard to find truth these days. There's a lot of stuff that's generated out there, Darby, where, you know, you're through artificial intelligence is generating a lot of news media that's coming through. Your various social media platforms are perpetrating this and multiplying that effect and growing that misinformation. So it's really important to be able to pull a veil on that a little bit, understand that there is technologies at work here. These are right down to that very small space that you described before, Warwick, of the very infinitely small space, essentially, where interactions are going on that affect our daily lives as humans. But what it is to be human is something that we're going to have to continue to think about. What makes us human? What's important about that? What do we need to hold on to in the future? We're going to have to wrap up our little chat there. We've had a little chat's turned into a longer chat, but we do have another guest coming on the line in a few minutes to talk about the lighthearted aspects of creating performance. We're going to be talking about Gilbert Sullivan Opera that's coming to the Queenscliff Town Hall later this month. So a bit of music just to relax your brain. We'll come back with a couple of announcements and then a discussion that will follow up that. Thanks very much for coming in today, Warwick, and having a bit of a chat and meeting our team.
1: Thanks for having me in, Ian.
2: All right, you've been listening to the Monday Front Page on 94.7 The Pulse. 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

0: listening to the wonderful sounds of Gilbert and Sullivan, which is, of course, a very familiar tone, a very familiar rhythm. We've been talking about the digital environment and how we as humans relate to that digital environment. And now we're going to switch right over to our opposite flank. That is talking about the analog environment in a very special way. We've got the production of Patience, which, of course, is a huge hit and a great comedy from the Gilbert and Sullivan team, being presented by Victorian Opera at the Queenscliff Town Hall in Learmonth Street in Queenscliff on Saturday, this Saturday coming, and also Sunday. Both days are matinees at 2 p.m. And today we're talking with the artistic director of that production, Robert Ray, who is on the line. Welcome, Robert, to our show to talk about your production.
1: Yes.
0: That's coming up this weekend.
1: It's not Victorian Opera. We're Gilbert and Sullivan Opera Victoria.
0: I beg your pardon. I got that around the wrong way. I lost my paperwork there just for a moment.
1: Okay, that's all right.
0: But an easy mistake to make.
1: Yep.
0: So the Gilbert and Sullivan Opera Victoria is presenting this wonderful show, Patience, at the Town Hall. Tell us about this show. Why that one and why now?
1: Well, it's. I think Gilbert and Sullivan wrote 14 operas, and they obviously belong to the Victorian period. But the Patience is possibly the most timely and timeless of them all, because it satirizes affectation, it satirizes cult worship, it satirizes people doing anything they can to attract attention, and those are qualities that are certainly with us today.
0: Absolutely. They are topical then and topical now, as you say. And yep. Also it's, as you mentioned, a Victorian piece being staged in a Victorian building. So that must be good. What is the venue like in Queenscliff for this production?
1: Well, we performed The Arcadians, which is an Edwardian musical comedy, in March there. And it was the acoustic was phenomenal. It was unbelievable. I felt I was in Covent Garden. The sound was really, and of course unamplified as well, just a sort of ordinary sound, but it was very, very exciting, thrilling. So we've got now with Patience, we have maybe double the people that we had for Arcadians on stage. So the sound, I think, will be really, really spectacular. And of course also we're bringing the full set and costumes with us down to Queenscliff. So it'll be something really, I would think, very unusual and not happen often in Queenscliff.
0: It's a smaller stage in Queenscliff, I guess, to the one that you're moving from. I think you've been in the Alexander Theatre at Monash University just recently, and so that's a larger scale of stage. How do you make those transitions and adjustments?
1: You might well ask it. The stage of the Queenscliff, I think it's possibly half the size of the Alexander Theatre. In fact, we have a rehearsal tomorrow night to work out those problems, to find them out. But I'm always amazed how we can fit these things in. It will certainly look full. So yes, that is a challenge still to be met. So we're dealing with that tomorrow night at a rehearsal here in Melbourne.
0: Yeah, one of the other curiosities about the Queenscliff Town Hall, a bit like the Geelong West Town Hall, is that it has a slight rake to the stage, which is unusual in this day and age, but not unusual in the time in which it was built. They were designed so that you could see the chorus singers who were standing at the back and so forth. So you've got a little bit of rake in the stage from the back to the front, which is quite a difficult thing to sort of like get familiar with. So got to watch your step as you move around the stage.
1: It's a very slight rake. I've been in theatres which has been much, much more raked. And even sometimes they can construct a set with a rake in it, you know, so some of the operas can be quite perilous, you know, almost.
0: Absolutely.
1: At a 45-degree angle. But it's very capable with them. And what's on the stage is the original floorboards, and they're absolutely wonderful, wonderful Victorian floorboards.
0: Yeah.
1: They all help with the acoustics.
0: So treading the boards. I've got a colleague here, Darby, who's got a question for you.
2: G'day, Robert. Yes. Darby Travers here. I'd just like to know, do you have a favourite scene in the upcoming show down there in Queenscliff? Is there a favourite scene or a song in the performance that you like?
1: Well, I think, yes, in the second act there is the Dragoon Guards, of course, are trying to attract back the maidens that they lost a year ago. So they put on aesthetic, what they think is aesthetic gear a la Oscar Wilde and Whistler, And it's very hilarious. And the three of them, you know, dress up as fops and to attract the ladies. And it actually works because they do win back two of the women. And it's a very, very funny scene. And the two musical numbers, which is a medieval art, and the next one is If Sapphira Choose to Marry, are Sullivan and Gilbert at their very best.
0: I notice in the credit list that you are listed not only as the director but also the choreographer for this show.
1: Yes.
0: Is that your background? Is there a lot of movement or dance or yes. How is that interpreted in this show?
1: My background is actually with the Australian Ballet. I have some works in the repertoire of Australian Ballet, and I've always been a lover of Gilbert and Sullivan and opera in general. So my career as a choreographer has also gone into opera. In fact, I've worked with Opera Australia on several occasions, including Joan Sutherland's Merry Widow. I choreographed that. So the extension into direction was a natural one. So, and in Patience, yes, there's quite a lot of movement, quite a lot of dancing, and of course none of them are trained dancers, but they come up and they look really, really splendid. But of course, part of my craft has to be to make up steps that they can do and make them look good, and they do look good. They look very good doing the choreography.
0: It's really good to hear. I mean, I come from a theatre background, and I'm very interested in the movement space of interpretation. But it's really good to hear that you are from a dance background and implementing that within this production. A lot of operas can become quite stoic because of the demands of the singing, I suppose, but can be quite, you know, character goes to point on the stage and then delivers a particular aria. In the Gilbert and Sullivans, though, there's a lot more brightness in terms of not only the costumes and the storyline, but also in the movement of the characters on stage. So I guess our audiences can anticipate that they're going to see a lively production down there at Queenscliff.
1: Oh, you bet. Ask the cast. I think, you know, they groan a bit when they see me coming because they know that I won't let them, as we used to say, park and bark, you know, that they have to move. And I think it's very important that the ear is refreshed with different sounds, but also the eye is refreshed by having movement and constantly people moving about. There are obviously some still moments, but basically it's a very lively production.
2: Just from a rehearsal perspective, Robert, how much rehearsal and time and effort goes into staging a production like this one?
1: Well, we have a rehearsal period of 12 weeks leading up to it, which is two evenings a week. And then as we get closer to the show, we work on Sundays as well. So it's quite a lot. I think one of the challenges is because people work, of course, and the rehearsals are naturally spread out over a long period. If I was working with the Opera Australia, we would be condensed over 3 weeks, and that would be every day, which makes it actually easier. But anyway, this is the challenge of our modern life, that people obviously still have to earn a living.
0: You've been on the road though for a little while, so Darby's question of rehearsal probably predates the time that you've been travelling, although I imagine that you also, as you mentioned, have rehearsals along the way. How has the show been received at the various places that it's been performed so far?
1: Well, we've only had the first four performances have been at the Alexander Theatre at Monash, and it's been ecstatically received. We've had some absolutely glowing reviews. None of my hats will fit me anymore. terrific rave reviews.
0: That's fantastic.
1: From the Australian Arts Review and from Stage Whispers. Absolutely ecstatic. I couldn't have written better myself.
0: So Queenscliff is getting a reputation for being a home base for some wonderful events. Obviously, the Queenscliff Music Festival has been around for a long time, and there are a number of musically interested people are not only from that area but willing to go to that area to hear music. So this is another opportunity like that. There's also a very strong literary community that's building up in Queenscliff around the literary festival, and they'll be interested in this piece as one of the classic pieces that comes from the from the repertoire, I suppose, of Gilbert and Sullivan. So we're going to thank you for bringing it to our area, to the Bellarine Peninsula. I expect that people will be able to travel all the way up from the Surf Coast or any area in our broadcast area to make the effort to come along and see this show. It's part of a season of performances, and you're starting to set up regular tours, I suppose, to Queenscliff. Is that right?
1: That's correct. This year we've initiated a subscription because we're taking our three productions that we present in Melbourne. All three of them are being presented in Queenscliff.
0: That's fantastic.
1: There has been a deal earlier in the year for subscribers to, you know, to get a cut price to see the whole three shows. So the we're following patients in December with a Gilbert and Sullivan Christmas Carol, which is the Dickens story, but it's set to some of the music from the Gilbert and Sullivan operas. So that should be very interesting, and just before Christmas should be quite a delightful thing to do.
0: Yeah, I've been noticing the road signs around our area with patients being advertised, and I just encourage people to act on it, get a ticket, get along to see the show if you haven't already organised that ticket, and also watch out later in the year for the Christmas Carol, which will be part of your enduring season. And I also hope that you can bring the company back in the years to come, and as long as we get behind you and support you, that's likely to increase and improve and sustain our cultural life in our region.
1: Yes. And I mean, just one word about Queenscliff. It's one of my very favourite parts of the state, and I love going there. It's really a joy to be in that lovely place. Oh, to be able to live there, but I can't afford it. No, wonderful place. And a terrific feeling of community. So, yes, like a lot of things, it will depend on the dollars, whether we can afford. So hopefully we will get the support of the local people down there in the Bellarine Peninsula to come to see this. And it's not very often performed. So it is really one of the best of the Gilbert and Sullivan operas.
0: Appreciate you making some time to have a chat with us today on the program, Robert, and want to wish you all the best for the upcoming show.
1: Right, thank you very much. And anybody, if they want to come along, there will be seats available at the door. So it's at 2 o'clock on Saturday and Sunday coming now.
0: That's it. This coming weekend, Saturday and Sunday, 2 o'clock at the Queenscliff Town Hall. Make your way there. Thanks once again, Robert.
1: Pack up and you'll get a good seat.
0: Righto.
2: Thanks,
0: cheers.
2: Robert.
1: Thank you. Bye-bye.
2: I'm sure you'll be heading off to that, Ian. You love your musical theatre and, well, it's not, well, opera. I guess it's a form of musical theatre.
0: Yeah, I'd...
2: Different type of musical theatre.
0: I'm certainly interested in it. It happens to clash with my son's 40th birthday, which is sort of like a major event this weekend that's going to take me out of town, unfortunately. But I do hope all of my friends and neighbours get along to it down the peninsula.
2: Lots going on. And that is a wrap for today's show. Thanks so much for running the show. Well, thanks to Georgia as well for running the show behind the desk. Ian, another week done and dusted. We will be back next Monday morning straight after the crew
0: Brecky of Champions.
2: It was the first time I met the guys next door this morning. Great show. So tune in next Monday morning at 9 o'clock. Until then, Ian Campbell, Darby Travers and Georgia Rose with the Monday Front Page. We'll chat to you next week.
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5: Hello, I'm Lewis Donaldson. Royal Commissioner Virginia Bell has warned against anti-Semitic attacks on those who appear at the hearings. In opening of the fourth block of hearings in Melbourne today, Virginia Bell says Jewish witnesses have been subject to such attacks and it must not continue.
6: Several witnesses who have given evidence of their experience of anti-Semitism have been subject to ugly anti-Semitic attacks following that evidence. To lessen this risk, some witnesses will be giving evidence under pseudonyms at this hearing.
5: Home Affairs Minister Tony Burke says he won't be going out of his way to assist suspected Australian ISIS fighters return to Australia. It's anticipated the 13 men will soon be freed from an Iraqi prison and will attempt to seek an Australian passport. Speaking to the Seven Network, Minister Burke says if he has a legal option to thwart that return, he will.
7: I won't lift a finger to help them, and wherever we've got a legal power to be able to keep them away for longer, we'll take it.
5: Queensland's new e-mobility laws have led to the seizure of more than 100 dangerous and illegal e-bikes and scooters. The state government says 420 traffic infringement notices have been issued to riders, and it's warning offenders the crackdown is only just beginning. The laws target dangerous riding behaviour, drink riding, helmet offences, illegal high-powered devices and speeding. Patients and taxpayers would benefit under a revised approach to community pharmacy policy. Shannon Kirkwood has the details.
8: The Grattan Institute report says under the current arrangement, pharmacy owners control the funding and policy deals, with the Pharmacy Guild of Australia calling the shots. The report says patients are missing out on cheaper medicines and recommends a multi-pronged strategy to ensure community pharmacies provide better value for patients and taxpayers. Among the proposed changes, an end to backroom deals, the independent setting of fees, a phasing out of restrictions on discounting medicines, and an increase of funding of pharmacists in GP clinics.
5: 19 months after rebels toppled Syria's President Bashar al-Assad, and its new parliament has held its inaugural session in Damascus. Among the key tasks, the drafting of a new constitution and the establishment of a democratic transition. New President Ahmed al-Sharaa addressed the session.
9: I call on you to make this parliament a model of responsibility and competence, and to contribute to establishing a culture of dialogue, the rule of law and respect for institutions, and to be partners in building the new Syria. Syria today is writing a new chapter in its history that expresses its civilization, its values and its heritage, so that together we may create a new chapter in the building of a modern Syria.
5: That from the BBC. The federal government says the number of free TAFE course enrolments has reached more than 800,000. The program, established in 2023, is largely being taken up with young people aged 24 and under, who make up 35% of those enrolments, while around 30% of enrolments were from regional communities. To sport, in the WNBL, Brooke Basham has signed with the Tasmania Jewels as the club's final domestic rostered player for its debut season. Round one of the WNBL season gets underway on October 15. The Jewels take on Geelong in the opening game. And the Football Players Union has rejected the latest pay deal proposed by the Australian Professional Leagues. It means industrial action may soon be taken by Socceroos and Matildas contracted to A-League clubs.
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15: Looking at weather for the next couple of days: Tuesday, 15, showers and windy. Wednesday, 16, cloudy with moderate winds. Today, 16, showers and some moderate winds.
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15: 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Some great music coming up, essentially music that is number one tracks, They might be a B-side, they might be buried on an album, they may be just that hidden gem, or they might be new artists, artists that just want to get their music out there, and this is another opportunity for that to happen. However, the first one I've got, the artist, you may know their name, you definitely know the band, INXS. Now, Andrew Farris was one of the members of INXS, and he loves putting out music, and he has kept doing that well beyond INXS days. This is actually one of his most recent ones. It's Andrew Farris now with Rolling Home on 94.7 The Pulse.

94.7 The Pulse. Aussie artist there, Emily Joy, One Step Ahead of You. Always good to have some new music and hidden gems, and that's what it's all about. That's what Lost and Sound is all about, bringing out those hidden gems, essentially not playing the number one tracks, just playing some good tracks that may have been hidden away. Anyway, we like to talk about movies and give you a bit of a family-friendly rating. So let's do one that's in the cinemas right now, Supergirl. Now, this movie brings a fresh take on the iconic DC hero. It follows Kara Zor-El as she struggles with the loss of her homeworld and reluctantly joins a determined young girl on a dangerous quest across space. So this is essentially Superman's sister. So that's what this is all about. So what starts as a reluctant partnership becomes a journey of healing, redemption, and discovering what it truly means to be a hero. Now, Millie Alcock delivers a strong performance, giving Supergirl plenty of heart and vulnerability. And while the film has exciting action and some powerful emotional moments, it's also a bit much darker than many of the superhero movies we're used to. There's some frequent violence, some disturbing themes involving kidnapping and trafficking, regular coarse language, plenty of alcohol use, particularly early in the film. Although the movie ultimately promotes hope, forgiveness, and choosing good over revenge, it earns those lessons through some very intense scenes. So as far as giving it a family-friendly rating, I'd have to give Supergirl 2.5 out of 5 teddy bears for that. It's an entertaining but surprisingly mature superhero adventure that's best suited to older teens rather than younger comic book fans. M rating here in Australia. So there it is, a bit of a roundup of what you're going to expect with the movie Supergirl. Speaking of movies, this track by Julie Fowlis was in the movie Brave. Let's Touch the Sky, 94.7 The Pulse.

94.7 The Pulse, local artist. Actually, she was from Ocean Grove, Tiffany Eckhart, there with a new track, Throw a Coin. She's actually living in Tasmania nowadays, but did hail from this end of the world. So nice to have Aussie artists there and originally local Aussie artists. Right now going, well, overseas now, bit of Japan. Crybaby by Official Hige Dandism, 94.7 The Pulse.

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7.7 The Pulse, a bit of culture in that one. Mitch Tambo with a track we're familiar with, but his version of it, Great Southern Land. So plenty of great music there. And that one, yeah, it's nice to hear a different version of that track. And, of course, yes, Mitch Tambo doing exactly that. Plenty more great music coming up. Thoroughly enjoying your company. Don't forget, if you love what you hear on 94.7 The Pulse, we are a community radio station, so that means that that we need your financial support to keep doing what we do. And you know what? There's been a few surveys out recently talking about grassroots music and how community radio really does their lion's share of that. 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So interviews with prominent change makers and people doing things in Geelong. And tell you what, the Pulse is doing its lion's share of those. So if you love the fact, just simply the fact that that's what's going on, then I invite you to support us. You can do it right now on the website, 947thepulse.com. It's as simple as that. You might do it while you're enjoying a Queen track. Freddie Mercury, when he was heading towards the end of his life, and he knew it, he was so devoted to his craft. When he had a good day, he got in the studio. This is one of his last tracks. It's Freddie Mercury, Queen, Heaven for Everyone on 94.7 The Pulse.

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4: Mike Rudd here. Mike Rudd of Spectrum. Yes, still alive. The Pulse is still beating 94.7. 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

94.7 The Pulse. The W's there with a slightly different version of a track you're familiar with, Country Roads. Well, it is always nice to play something a little bit different. Also, those hidden gems, that's what it's all about. This one was buried in position 11 on a UB40 album. Now, we're familiar with the band UB40, but I thought, oh, this is pretty good. It got remastered a few years ago, and I'm playing that version of it. It's UB40 with Dream Ally on 94.7 The Pulse.

94.7 The Pulse. Aussie artist there, Stephen Alexander Boyd, When I Look Around. Plenty of great music, plenty of tracks that you may never have heard before. It doesn't mean they're bad tracks. Might have been they were buried on an album somewhere, and it's that my job to fish them out, to find them, those hidden gems, and give them a play. This one from Savage Garden was buried on one of their albums. I think most of their tracks fall into the, that was a good track category, was in position 8 on a Savage Garden album. It's called Universe. Enjoy this one, 94.7 The Pulse.

94.7 The Pulse, a bit of Savage Garden there with the track Universe. Well, ABBA, we're all familiar with the band ABBA. I think most of their tracks, pretty much all of their tracks, were great tracks. But, you know, there are some we know more than others. The Winner Takes It All, it was a great track, and still is. Give it a play now. It goes straight into a track by an artist called Yoshiki called Red Swan. Enjoy that one. Playing them back to back. Plenty of great music. Enjoying your company right here. 94.7 The Pulse.

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24.7, The Pulse, a bit of Jamiroquai there. One of those tracks that sort of disappeared on his albums. I think this was the Return of the Space Cowboy, that album. It was Stillness in Time, where you're familiar with plenty of great Jamiroquai tracks, but I think they were all really good. It's one of those albums you can put on and just go, I enjoyed that from the very start to the very end. Now, to give you a heads up of whether you can enjoy a movie from the start to the end, that's what I do with what's out there at the moment. Of course, Toy Story 5 is out there at the moment. It reunites Woody, Jesse, Buzz and the gang in a story that feels surprisingly relevant today. So when Bonnie receives her very first tablet, as in the electronic one, her beloved toys begin to worry that technology is replacing imagination. So Bonnie struggles to balance screen time with her real friendships, her toys, and even her new device, discover that perhaps there's room for both in a child's life. An interesting storyline. Pixar delivering another heartfelt adventure packed with human nostalgia, plenty of emotion. It has a wonderful message about balancing technology with creativity and reminds us that nothing replaces genuine friendship and imagination. Parents should be aware there are a few toilet humour jokes, as with pretty much all the rest of them. There's some mild slapstick action in it, a handful of near swears and brief themes of cyberbullying, but nothing particularly intense for most families. I confidently give Toy Story 5 4.5 out of 5 at teddy bears because it's funny. It's a funny, touching sequel with an important modern message that both kids and adults will appreciate. So a nice, safe one there, Toy Story 5. George now with Plan B, 94.7 The Pulse.

94.7 The Pulse. A bit of Michael Jackson there. The track was called Xscape. That was actually the name of the album. It was a number of tracks that he had recorded, but they'd never been put on albums, so they were mastered and put together an album. Sadly, in a posthumous way, Michael had passed away when that album came out. And, yeah, it reminds me of a book that I've just finished reading. Subject in this book called Mitch, How Raising a Child with Special Needs Transformed Our Family. Michael Jackson was one of those characters in his life that, despite the fact being, severe disabilities, he connected. And it's just nice. It was just a lovely, lovely story in actual fact. Lovely book. Bev Donnell put that one out. So I'll give you the title again, Mitch. Underneath that, to sort of explain what's going on, How Raising a Child with Special Needs Transformed Our Family. Quite enjoyed it, if you're interested in reading. And I must confess, I'm not a huge reader, but this one got me, and I thoroughly enjoyed it. And I love the Michael Jackson connection in that. It's always good to play something we're familiar with. This is from one of their most recent albums. It's the Eagles, Busy Being Fabulous, right here, 94.7 The Pulse.

84.7, the Pulse, a bit of Azo there. The track's named Azo by King New. Plenty of new great music here. But this goes back to 2011 now. It's the band Eclipse, Edge of the Moment. Right here, you're listening to Lost and Sound on 94.7 The Pulse.

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7: And I'm Liam Howe. That is one of the many bands you'll hear on Grooves on the Record, a Wednesday night show that features the best in obscure music that you may have forgotten due to time. We're hearing some of the best stuff from the 60s, 70s, 80s through to the 90s on CD, on vinyl, whatever format that I can get it on, and hear from interviews from local legends and

94.7 The Pulse. Aussie artist there, Verity, with the track Tranquillium. I got that right. It's always nice when that happens. Well, something that wasn't nice when it happened was a few years ago. We were locked down, COVID and all those restrictions. It didn't stop some bands putting an album together, and there was an album put out, music from the home front. So everyone recorded their individual parts at home, individually, in their respective studios, and Goanna did one of their classics, Solid Rock. This is a slightly different version to what you used to. Goanna, from Music from the Home Front during that COVID time. Right here, 94.7 The Pulse.

94.7 The Pulse. A bit of Keisha there with Holiday Road. In actual fact, I've just come back from a holiday. And you know what? Sometimes it doesn't take long for those holidays to sound like distant memories. But yes, you know, we take it as it comes. It's nice to have holidays. Doesn't always happen. A few years ago, John Farnham did a track called I Remember When I Was Young. It was an album of covers. Now, that's one of those things you don't fully expect from John Farnham. We didn't realise he did an album of covers. He did this one, Even When I'm Sleeping. So let's give it a spin now. 94.7 The Pulse.

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94.7 The Pulse, risking it all. That's Galactus Jack teaming up with the band Trampolines as we edge very, very close to the end of this program. I've thoroughly enjoyed your company. John from Tempo, not too far away, but it wouldn't be an episode of Lost and Sound if we didn't give a Weird Al track a spin. Well, we love this one. It's white and nerdy. Sure to give you a bit of a chuckle on this Monday. Thanks for your company. Bit of Weird Al now. White and nerdy on 94.7 The Pulse.

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2: Hello, I'm Lewis Donaldson. A Jewish student has spoken of her experience at university as part of the Royal Commission into Anti-Semitism and Social Cohesion. Appearing under the pseudonym Liat, the Australian National University student says she went through an exhausting mental toll of weighing up whether to be identifiably Jewish. In a university meeting which was moved to online amid campus tension, Liat says she was challenged to speak up.
3: I knew I had to find the courage to speak at that meeting and to second that motion that I believed in so strongly, because I thought at the time, and I still think, that the silence of Jewish students in those spaces would have been read as acquiescence, and I wasn't prepared to let that happen.
2: The legacy of one of Australia's leading cancer researchers and clinicians has been honoured at a state memorial service today. The former Australian of the Year, Professor Richard Scollier, died last month aged 59, 3 years after he was diagnosed with brain cancer. Thousands have gathered at the Sydney Opera House to pay tribute to Professor Scollier. His research on melanoma saved thousands of lives and also helped prolong his own. He was the first patient in the world to undergo experimental immunotherapy treatment, which was based on the melanoma science he had helped to develop. Meantime, among those speaking at the funeral this afternoon was New South Wales Premier Chris Minns, who remembered Mr. Scollier's legacy.
4: Many of us were introduced to Richard Scollier for the first time while watching Australian Story back in 2023, just before he was awarded the prestigious honour of Australian of the Year. Who is this brilliant, stoic man staring down cancer with a smile on his face, all while wearing a t-shirt that said, "Game on, Mol."
2: Passengers arriving at Australian airports will soon be welcomed by a digital message instead of handwritten arrival cards. The federal government is rolling out the digital cards to modernise airport operations and make touching down a smoother process. Home Affairs Minister Tony Burke says the days of scrambling for a pen after long international flights are numbered. The new tech rollout will cost around $56 million over the next 4 years. In Britain, the Met Office is warning of another heat wave this week and extreme wildfire risks for some regions. The Weather Bureau says record-breaking temperatures have seen 2026 become the first year to record 35 degrees Celsius on 6 separate days. In southern Spain, conditions have eased for firefighters tackling a deadly blaze. At least 13 people have been killed and 7,000 hectares burnt in the Almeria province. Nominations have officially opened for the Southern Hemisphere's largest rodeo in Queensland. Shannon Kirkwood has more.
5: Mount Isa is calling on Australia's toughest cowboys and cowgirls to saddle up for the 67th Mount Isa Mines Rodeo. The event is being held in August with an average of 800 competitors from across the country competing. Last year's event saw more than 16,000 spectators visit for bull riding, bronc busting, barrel racing and roping. Event organiser Mark Thompson says a new women's event is expected to bring even more visitors to Mount Isa this year.
2: And female participation in NRL has surged in Victoria after the official launch of the 2026 Female Footy Festival. Players from the Hume Eagle, Sunbury Tigers and North Thunder unveil the program for the event, which will take place this Sunday. The NRL says the festival is a dedicated celebration of girls and women's rugby league in Victoria. The women's game has grown by 175% across Metro Melbourne and more than 200% in Hume in recent years.
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11: We're expecting a partly cloudy afternoon with a high chance of showers. Winds around 30 k's in the northwest, a maximum of 16 degrees, currently 15.

On 94.7 The Pulse, you're listening to Tempo, presented by John Lamp and sponsored by the Pivotonian Cinema. I've brought in some music where the tempo means more than the style. I also have some reviews of new music. And as always, I guarantee there will be one track you will not like.

only when I sleep and when he's not around. From the album Talk on the Corners from The Cause. And I found out that year is 1997, which I'm afraid is just far too long ago.

0: I Can't Control Myself, and Love Is All Around, from the album Wild Thing by The Troggs. And if you think I'm going to tell you how long ago that was, you are sorely mistaken. But hand up all those people out there who had the strange feeling they'd heard Love Is All Around. If you watched Love Actually, you would have heard Bill Nye singing it when they were doing that version, Christmas Is All Around. Gah. Certainly, most people, I think, watching that film didn't realise it came from that far back.
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0: On 94.7 The Pulse, you're listening to Tempo, presented by John Lamb and sponsored by the Pivotonian Cinema in Verner Street, South Geelong. The Pivotonian Cinema awarded Australia's Best Regional Cinema in 2024 at the Australian International Movie Convention. The artist Roan is well known in his hometown of Geelong and amongst art lovers more widely. Less well known is Nick Batterham, who composed the soundtracks to the Roan projects, including Time at Flinders Street Station and Empire at Burnham Beaches. Home is a Roan installation inside Chadstone Shopping Centre, part of the Light to Night Festival. Roan constructed an entire house and backyard from scratch, an evocative time capsule of Australian suburban life, and Nick composed and recorded the soundtrack to this new installation. Nick says, "The soundtrack has a romantic nostalgia that plays to the beauty and decay theme with Roan's work. A melancholic sadness that feels okay to sit with. Inside the installation, individual instruments play from household items, like the violin emanating from the oven and the viola from the television, which gives a sense of the humans that occupied the home. The home soundtrack comprises two pieces, As the Days Progress and In Moonlight Hours. With Batterham as pianist, As the Days Progress features beautiful performances by Zoe Black, Sarah Curro, Chris Moore, Josephine Vaines and Dan Beesey. Nick continues, it dances between major and minor key, with melodic lines repeated by alternating instruments. This makes for a conversation within the house as the rooms interact, a home being the sum of all the people who live there. Here's his opening piece, As the Days Progress.

I'm sure that there are some people who went through any one of Roan's installations and never noticed Nick's music. On the one hand, that's a great pity, but on the other, an endorsement of the effectiveness of the combination of the two elements, the visual and the auditory. Once again, the whole is more than the sum of the parts. Classical music's beauty lies in its intricate balance of melody, harmony, and rhythm. If classical music is all new to you, then search out Prokofiev's Peter and the Wolf, which uses the characters in a Russian folktale to explain the orchestra and its moods. It's even on YouTube. Some might argue that this music is closer to an incidental piece rather than proper classical music, and both of you can go off into that corner over there and argue about it between yourselves. This piece has a light melody which moves seamlessly between different instruments over its duration. The instruments which are not taking the melody work in harmonies to a greater or lesser extent, depending on the mood they are creating, and the nature of the harmonies build the melody into almost triumphal passages or lighter wistful passages. I'm annoyed to say that Home is the only installation of Roan's which I have missed, so I can't relate the different passages to the scenes that Roan created. I know Nick's other scores work really well with Roan's other installations, and I'm certain that this one would have done so as well. I don't often get said classical music to review, but always love it when I do receive them, especially when they are of this quality.

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Sometimes I wonder what I'm gonna do, 'cause there ain't no cure for the summertime.

0: 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All of that interesting stuff.
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0: 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The Pivotonian Cinema awarded Australia's best

Regional cinema in 2024 at the Australian International Movie Convention. Faith Kairouz, a Keringbell woman from Meanjin, Brisbane, is an award-winning singer-songwriter, multi-instrumentalist, composer and producer. Her honey-toned vocals and emotive notes hit with precision and power and grab the attention of audiences everywhere, and her lyrics showcase authenticity and maturity beyond her 21 years. Faith's old-soul perspective reflects the timeless character of an artist who draws comparison to the feminist strength and talents of Joni Mitchell and Carol King, matched with the storytelling gifts of Springsteen and Dylan. Her single Miracle, released in March 2024, garnered global attention. Miracle was made semi-finalist in the renowned International Unsigned Only Music and Songwriting Competition and top 100 in the 2024 Vanda and Young Global Song Competition. Her latest single, Johnny, she wrote and produced, in addition to directing and editing the music video, and is a semi-finalist in the 2025 Listen Up Songwriting Competition. Commenting on the First Sounds project, Faith said, "The dream of my music and stories reaching wider audiences has been achieved by the hard work of community radios who seek to support artists like myself." Let's hear Johnny.

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1: This is an incredibly beautiful melody and vocal. The instrumental behind the lyrics is full and lush, but you can still hear individual instruments coming to the fore, like a mandolin, strings, they're all taking their turn. Even though this is full instrumental, Faith's voice comes over clearly, and I'm very glad it does. Her voice is crisp and clear, strong over her range and full of emotion. The ability to convey emotions is an absolute essential to sing this song. It's a tragic and unfair story of a boy having to be an adult before his time and the aims that have been blocked. Johnny's not like other boys. He wishes he could stay at school most days, because every day his mum grows a little more thin. What's scary to him is he doesn't recognise his father's face. There's little doubt what's blocked his aims. This is a house beset by tragedy, and he has to step up for his family, regardless of his ambitions. Johnny never wins any fight. His sister screams into her pillow every damn night, and he wishes he could drive away, but he knows he counts his reasons to stay. He's just a boy with a broken mind. This is an amazingly powerful song. Gut-wrenching. The only question is, why haven't I heard of Faith before?

Sweet Soul Music and The Soul Man, brought to you by Sam and Dave, who really put it in front of all of us.

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2: Hello, I'm Lewis Donaldson. The Prime Minister has remembered the life and legacy of a pioneering pathologist credited with saving thousands of lives. Richard Scolyat died on June 7 from brain cancer at age 59. The former Australian of the Year has been honoured at a state memorial service in New South Wales, attended by more than 1,000 people. Anthony Albanese gave the eulogy at the service.
3: In the great constellation of the Australian story, Richard was without question one of our brightest stars, a medical revolutionary in the service of humanity, a man of courage, curiosity, generosity, and kindness.
2: As the threat of bird flu looms across Australia, poultry farmers are on high alert. There have been 13 confirmed detections of H5 bird flu in wild birds in recent weeks, and there's no evidence of infection in poultry or the wider agriculture industry. Australia's Chief Veterinary Officer, Beth Cookson, outlined her advice to those in the poultry sector while speaking to the ABC this morning.
4: Making sure that the poultry industry is looking at the biosecurity measures, their biosecurity planning around those facilities, putting in place precautions to prevent poultry coming into contact with potentially contaminated water sources or feed, as well as preventing contact between birds and poultry and wild birds.
2: Damaging winds and high tides are on the cards for the southeast of the country today. A cold front brought damaging winds to North Tasmania, alpine areas of northern Victoria and southern New South Wales. The Bureau of Meteorology's Angus Hines says conditions will ease tonight, but quite a few severe weather warnings are in place.
5: In northern Tasmania, the northeast, the northwest, and the islands here in the Bass Strait, it's really powerful westerlies throughout the course of today. 100 kilometre an hour wind gusts may be stronger. That will peak this afternoon before easing off this evening. A little further northwards across Alpine Victoria and the Snowy Mountains, those winds could continue into this evening and tomorrow morning, probably easing before sunrise on Tuesday.
2: At least 27 people have been killed in Bangkok and several injured after a huge fire engulfed a pub this morning. First responders shared footage online of a huge blaze with thick plumes of smoke and fire coming out of the front door of the venue in the Thai capital. People could be seen fleeing as emergency services worked to tackle the blaze. The Thai Prime Minister says the cause of the fire is under investigation, while back home, local authorities inquire as to whether any Australians were caught up in the blaze. For the first time, an electric prime mover has gone into service on Sydney roads. New Energy Transport has delivered the electric truck to a consumer goods firm in the city, putting it to work distributing personal and home care products like soap and deodorant to stores around the area. The zero emissions Volvo is the first of 11 expected to hit the road this year. It comes just days after grocery giant Woolworths revealed plans to electrify more of its grocery deliveries. And in sport, nominations have officially opened for the Southern Hemisphere's largest rodeo in Queensland. Shannon Kirkwood has more.
6: Mount Isa is calling on Australia's toughest cowboys and cowgirls to saddle up for the 67th Mount Isa Mines Rodeo. The event is being held in August with an average of 800 competitors from across the country competing. Last year's event saw more than 16,000 spectators visit for bull riding, bronc busting, barrel racing and roping. Event organiser Mark Thompson says a new women's event is expected to bring even more visitors to Mount Isa this year.
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12: We're expecting a partly cloudy afternoon with a high chance of showers. Winds around 30k from the northwest, a maximum of 16 degrees, and I think we've reached that maximum.

0: Bob Sedergren on piano, Ivan Rosa on bass, Sonia Horbelt on drums. And they were playing I Could Write a Book and Days of Wine and Roses. And that's from their CD, the first one.
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0: On 94.7 The Pulse, you're listening to Tempo, presented by John Lamb and sponsored by the Pivotonian Cinema in Verner Street, South Geelong. The Pivotonian Cinema awarded Australia's best regional cinema in 2024 at the Australian International Movie Convention. Link Meaney, also known as Link McLennan, has always been known for his love of pop, even when screaming his guts out and jumping around like a loon in the Meanies. Link Meaney's songs have a pop heart, and it's something he's explored more overtly in bands like Tomorrow People, The Bakelite Age, and even the heavier Sun God Replica. The first Bagful of Bees album was a brilliant and eclectic mix of classic pop styles, a sort of everything including the kitchen sink approach that studio-enamoured pop savants have been known to take ever since Todd Rundgren recorded A Wizard, A True Star. Link recorded the album completely by himself, playing all the instruments. But the tech proved allergic to Link and the glitches kept happening, and so Link pulled the plug, deciding to form a full band to play it live. Link explains these changes. Bagful of Bees is now a full band, so no more glitching backing tracks, more band members, which is handy for gang fights. Now it's a full band with Matt Cotter, Megan Make and Chip Wardale. As for the music, it's still the super smart, catchy and colourful pop that Link has been making for years. The single Odd Couple from this Bagful of Bees project has now been released.

first impression, this is very much heavier than I'd expect a pop track to be. Another strike against mindless categorisation. What it is a very well put together track, with an insistent beat that keeps your ears focused on the track. Second impression, what the hell is this about? It's only really understandable after you have heard Link's comment that Odd Couple reaches into a lucky dip of desperate influences and pulls out a pathetic character whose failure is pitiable. I have no idea if this scenario is real or satirical, but the influencers' plot is watching a croc and a puppy grow up together, and if the outcome is predictable, it reflects the dumb things that some influencers will do to attract attention. I remember when in pre-digital days, influencers were called show-offs and ridiculed, not funded. I've always been a sucker for the more satirical lines. Think Ian Dury or Mike McGear. Some people will think this is over the top, but I love it.

only fish heads and tails, and he'd show you his teeth that have rotted too soon, that can haul up the sails, that can swallow the moon. And he yells to the cook,

0: Growing Up and The Port of Amsterdam from David Bowie's album Pinups. This is actually the CD re-release that I'm playing from. And those two tracks, I'm pretty sure, didn't appear on the actual vinyl album. They were extras that were added so that you could feel better about buying a CD.
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0: peace of mind and truly live their retirement. 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
4: 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The Pivotonian Cinema awarded Australia's best regional cinema in 2024 at the Australian International Movie Convention. Katie Noonan has released her 30th studio album, Alone But All One. She said, "Reaching a 30th album feels both surreal and deeply meaningful, and I'm incredibly grateful to share this moment with you. Alone But All One has been a quiet return to something essential for me." The album was recorded live in her lounge room on Gubbi Gubbi Country with just piano and a string quartet. No big studio tricks, no distractions, simply songs, stories, and a space to breathe. Half of the songs were written by Katie alone, while the other half were created alongside her friend Trent Dalton. Together, they explore love in all its forms, the wonder of its beginning, the heartbreak of its ending, and the possibility of finding a new shape for love after loss. Katie commented on the song Alone But All One, "This song sits at the heart of the record. It was born from a period of profound change, grief and reflection, and became a reminder that solitude doesn't have to mean disconnection. Even in our most isolated moments, we're part of something bigger than ourselves." Here's the title track to Alone But All One.

quality studio albums is a record that few artists can achieve, but it doesn't surprise me that Katie Noonan has achieved it. That lack of surprise, though, does not take anything away from my awe at this truly magnificent milestone. To sing like that is a finely honed talent that is all too rare. To compose like that is intoxicating. To have both skills displayed by one person is truly astounding. And Katie Noonan has that. This song opens with a beautiful vocal phrase, which is followed by a line that hits you hard with the lyric, "Today was a day I got hit by a car," and holds you in its grasp. "Today was a day I got asked for my next of kin. Stood frozen as the tears bloomed out, 'cause I realised I didn't have one anymore." Leading us to the lyric, "Now I'm alone, but all one." The most telling phrase is that she must say sorry to herself so she can start again. This song is beautiful, but if you really listen to it, you will go away changed. Katie will be at the Geelong Arts Centre on November the 6th.

Abalone Macaroni, followed by Dirty Lover, and that's from Surfusion, off their album Sea Juiced.

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2: Hello, I'm Lewis Donaldson. The Prime Minister has remembered the life and legacy of a pioneering pathologist credited with saving thousands of lives. Richard Scolyat died on June 7 from brain cancer at age 59. The former Australian of the Year has been honoured at a state memorial service in New South Wales, attended by more than 1,000 people. Anthony Albanese gave the eulogy at the service.
3: In the great constellation of the Australian story, Richard was without question one of our brightest stars, a medical revolutionary in the service of humanity, a man of courage, curiosity, generosity, and kindness.
2: As the threat of bird flu looms across Australia, poultry farmers are on high alert. There have been 13 confirmed detections of H5 bird flu in wild birds in recent weeks, and there's no evidence of infection in poultry or the wider agriculture industry. Australia's Chief Veterinary Officer, Beth Cookson, outlined her advice to those in the poultry sector while speaking to the ABC this morning.
4: Making sure that the poultry industry is looking at the biosecurity measures, their biosecurity planning around those facilities, putting in place precautions to prevent poultry coming into contact with potentially contaminated water sources or feed, as well as preventing contact between birds and poultry and wild birds.
2: Damaging winds and high tides are on the cards for the southeast of the country today. A cold front brought damaging winds to North Tasmania, alpine areas of northern Victoria and southern New South Wales. The Bureau of Meteorology's Angus Hines says conditions will ease tonight, but quite a few severe weather warnings are in place.
5: In northern Tasmania, the northeast, the northwest, and the islands here in the Bass Strait, it's really powerful westerlies throughout the course of today. 100 kilometre an hour wind gusts, maybe stronger. That will peak this afternoon before easing off this evening. A little further northwards across Alpine Victoria and the Snowy Mountains, those winds could continue into this evening and tomorrow morning, probably easing before sunrise on Tuesday.
2: At least 27 people have been killed in Bangkok and several injured after a huge fire engulfed a pub this morning. First responders shared footage online of a huge blaze with thick plumes of smoke and fire coming out of the front door of the venue in the Thai capital. People could be seen fleeing as emergency services worked to tackle the blaze. The Thai Prime Minister says the cause of the fire is under investigation, while back home, local authorities inquire as to whether any Australians were caught up in the blaze. For the first time, an electric prime mover has gone into service on Sydney roads. New Energy Transport has delivered the electric truck to a consumer goods firm in the city, putting it to work distributing personal and home care products like soap and deodorant to stores around the area. The zero emissions Volvo is the first of 11 expected to hit the road this year. It comes just days after grocery giant Woolworths revealed plans to electrify more of its grocery deliveries. And in sport, nominations have officially opened for the Southern Hemisphere's largest rodeo in Queensland. Shannon Kirkwood has more.
6: Mount Isa is calling on Australia's toughest cowboys and cowgirls to saddle up for the 67th Mount Isa Mines Rodeo. The event is being held in August with an average of 800 competitors from across the country competing. Last year's event saw more than 16,000 spectators visit for bull riding, bronc busting, barrel racing and roping. Event organiser Mark Thompson says a new women's event is expected to bring even more visitors to Mount Isa this year.
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11: Good afternoon. The Weather Bureau is saying a shower or two for the remainder of today. Overnight, 9 degrees tonight. Some showers about tomorrow and 15. Looking good for the remainder of the week, though. Wednesday, 15, partly cloudy. Cloudy on Thursday, 16. Partly cloudy Friday, 14. And the weekend, partly cloudy, 15 on Saturday. And for Sunday, a mostly sunny day, 17 degrees. Right now, in Geelong at 94.7 The Pulse, the temperature is 16 degrees.
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19: Baby. Got a one-way ticket to nowhere.
20: It's the first sort of major series of self-portraits for quite a long time. What prompted this one?
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3: Hello there, welcome to another week of Kick Arts here at 94.7 The Pulse. We are talking all things arts related for the next hour. We do it every Monday afternoon between 3 and 4. My name's Chris Bryan and it's great to be back with you for another week. We have a massive show for you today, which I'll get into in just a moment. Want to say a big thank you though to John Lamp for Tempo. What a great show that is. I always enjoy listening to John every week as I make my way to the studio. So well done. And John will be back again next week, of course. We are though now talking all things arts related. So whether that's cinema, whether it's theatre, whether it's visual arts, whatever you think is art, this is the place to talk about it here on 94.7 The Pulse. And today, a huge show, as I said. We've got two people to have a chat with on our show today, so it's going to be pretty big. We'll get into it in just a moment with writer, director and creator of a brand new documentary film called Commonwealth, which is premiering in Geelong this Thursday night at the Pivotonian Cinema. Kane Gulgelmi is the man in question, and he is a very established writer and filmmaker who's been doing a lot of interesting stuff over the years, and he's decided to have a look into what makes people happy and has travelled to a whole lot of different countries around the world to suss out what it is that makes people happy, what makes people thrive in their communities. And the film Commonwealth, which screens Thursday evening at the Pivotonian Cinema, will unveil a whole lot of his findings of what he discovered on his journey. And in a moment, we will catch up with Kane to talk about the film Commonwealth, which is, as I said, on this Thursday night at the Pivotonian Cinema. Also today, I'm going to have a quick chat with Daniel Sinfield. He is the director of The Merry Wives of Windsor, which is presented by Leicester Opera. It's coming to Geelong at the Courthouse Theatre Saturday, the 25th of July. So not this Saturday, but the next. So we'll have a quick catch up with Daniel, find out what the Merry Wives of Windsor is all about. That's all coming up today on Kick Arts. Of course, we love your input as well. You can do that a few different ways. You can text me on the text line. We are here in the studio right now. 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Let me know about it. I'd love to hear from you what you think is good or bad. Either way, 0488 877 947 is the text line here at 94.7 The Pulse. 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

0: This is Kick Arts at 94.7 The Pulse, and joining me to talk about a brand new film documentary that is a screening here in Geelong Thursday night this week at 8:30 p.m. at the Pivotonian Cinema is writer, director and the man behind the film Commonwealth, Kane Guglielmi. Welcome to Kick Arts.
1: Thanks, Chris.
0: It's great to chat to you about this film that is so on the money, so to speak, pardon the pun, being called Commonwealth, but it's so current and topical right now. Tell us about the film itself and a bit about why you decided to make this film.
1: Yeah, okay. Well, the film, I guess, poses this very, very important question as to why, as a society, aren't we all collectively happy? So one could be forgiven for assuming that we should be all happy given what we've got at our fingertips these days, but we're not, and we're not getting happier. And this question must be asked. And I decided to travel around the world, 8 different countries, asking that fundamental question and exploring what plausible alternatives exist to the systems in which we live in to better understand what solutions are plausible. And then I guess, you know, coming back full circle to answer that question of where does true happiness ultimately stem from?
0: Did you find some surprises on your journey, or was it kind of as you expected?
1: Absolutely nothing on the journey was as expected, because I had absolutely no idea what I was getting myself into, what I would find, who I'd meet along the way. And I was full of surprises, and I think that's one of the things that's been resonating with audiences so much, is because of the fact that, well, there are so many interesting ideas out there already in action in different parts of the world, and it makes people scratch their head wondering, well, why aren't we doing some of these things? And as you'll see in the film, there are some really interesting ideas out there, and I don't personally advocate for any of it. I'm sort of just try to be the citizen journalist who goes out, explores, presents, and you get to be a fly on the wall to hear and see what I learn at the same time as me. And the film doesn't have an agenda as such. It's a film for everyone. There's a big theme around unity and around having old-fashioned conversations and recognizing how much we all have in common with each other. And one of the biggest things that, you know, people make the assumption when we refer to the term wealth, often people make the assumption that we're talking about money. And, you know, for me personally, wealth is a much bigger concept. And wealth can be our health. It can be our mental health. There's so many different facets to wealth. It's an incredibly important currency in our lives. And this sort of film sets out to ask a lot of questions about how can we create a society that works better for we the people, and can unify us in a very practical way.
0: The documentary film Commonwealth screens 8:30 this Thursday evening at the Pivotonian Cinema. Will people watch your film, Kane, and walk away and go, I've discovered something that I didn't know about myself, or I've discovered maybe a better way to think about the world?
1: Well, based on all of our past shows have sold out, and actually the 6:30 session at the Pivotonian has already sold out, hence why the 8:30 is there. But that is the common theme that I'm hearing from everybody. After every single screening, I do a very, very old-fashioned thing, is I have the ushers hand out clipboards with the whole audience.
0: Yep.
1: And I ask people, within one word, how do they feel after seeing the film? And, you know, the most common 3 things that I've heard from thousands of people now is that they feel inspired, they feel hopeful for the future, and they feel challenged. And for me, that's music to my ears as a filmmaker who spent the last 4 years of my life working on something. That's what I do it for. I make films with the intention and the hope of that it does emotionally move people in some kind of a positive way. And when people come away and they come up and have a conversation with me after, I can see the questions in their mind. They're walking away from the theaters with so many more questions, and they seem inspired and hopeful that, wow, I had no idea about that. That's how things worked, and wow, why aren't we doing that here? Or these sorts of things it's not uncommon from people. It's literally almost every single person walks away feeling curious or inspired. So it's fantastic, honestly.
0: You're a filmmaker, writer and director, have been working in the industry for a number of years. What was it that made you want to take on this particular topic? Was it something personal in your life that made you just sort of stop and say this story has to be, you know, unpicked and told?
1: Absolutely, yeah. This is the first documentary I've ever done. I actually never had any desire or ambition to do a documentary, but this story or this idea came along at a very important part of my life during, I guess, sort of in the midst of COVID, and I started asking a lot of questions, and in many ways I was feeling a little bit hopeless for the future. I'm a father of two kids. The future seemed a little bit bleak, and, well, I personally, as a dad, needed that hope, and I didn't know if I was necessarily going to find it, but I thought, well, I have to try and be a part of the change. Otherwise, I'm kind of being complacent and complicit at the same time, and I don't want on my conscience to know that I never did anything about it. So I thought, well, what do I know? I'm a filmmaker. That's all I really know. Maybe I could be that guy and go and ask some bold questions to clever people. And you know, I've never been a guy that stepped in front of the camera before. It's been a whole new journey for me, but it's a very, very personal story, this film. It's not just a commentary or an exploration of what alternatives exist. It is much more than that. There's a lot of heart and story about my history, what I went through as a child, what led me to going on this journey. And from what I'm hearing, you know, people are really enjoying the level of authenticity. I'm very much a hard on your sleeve kind of guy. You always know where you stand with me, and I try to be very transparent and honest with people in the film about where I'm at, what my struggles have been, and what my hope is for our society.
0: In the trailer, Kane, you kind of almost as a bit of a throwaway line at the start say, you know, you had this idea, you've been thinking about this question, and you grabbed a camera and off you went. I watched the trailer and I was inspired just from watching the trailer. It's just so beautifully made, like beautifully shot. You didn't just grab a camera and just go and do this. How many people were behind this documentary? Because the shots are stunning.
1: Well, thank you for that. I give credit to the boys who came on the journey with me. They're just a handful of my closest friends who I've known for many, many years, who I've worked with, who trusted me and who, you know, put up with me for months on end, often sleeping in the same hotel, you know, with me for months around the world. Yeah. It was a very, you know, we're trying to do things on a budget, but traveling the world with a small crew is very expensive. And, you know, I started my career as an editor and as a cinematographer. And so I took a very different approach to the equipment and the approach of how the film was, a documentary was made, so that stylistically it had a very, you know, gorgeous kind of aesthetic about it. And that's been a very common bit of feedback that we've received, is how, you know, people say it looks beautiful. And I'm really proud of that, because it was logistically a nightmare to pull off what we did, being a documentary, but the results kind of speak for themselves, I feel.
0: Yeah, they do. It's a very, very cinematic look about it, and I like it very much. The countries that you visited, Switzerland, Australia, obviously Norway, Mexico, Singapore, was there, without giving anything away, was there a country that stood out to you that you thought these guys do things differently but maybe better?
1: Yeah, I think there's, you know, often we're hearing a lot around Norway these days. There's a lot of advocates for attacks on gas, and we're hearing it from Senator Pocock, who's been quite a strong advocate for my film. I do go to Norway. I interviewed the Norwegian government and explored their sovereign wealth fund. And you know, while it's a very interesting model, it's quite highly documented now and referred to. What I actually found to be quite interesting, and I'm, you know, I share this in the film, is I actually go to Alaska. Now, I'm not going to give it away too much, because I would love people to see the film for what it is. But Alaska do a very interesting model there. And I personally think it's a great model, because in, you know, the difference between, say, Norway and Alaska is Alaska take, I guess, a share of, you know, their natural resources and hand it physically back to their people in form of a cash dividend. You know, they give the people the power to use that wealth year on year at however, you know, however they wish. Whereas Norway, it's tied up in a sovereign wealth fund that's government controlled.
0: That's right.
1: It's invested in a, you know, into the stock market. It doesn't, in theory, it's great. But the actual tangible difference for the average Norwegian year on year, that's debatable on how much of a difference it makes, no doubt. They say that they use it for current generations, but also future generations. I personally think that the model in Alaska is great, and I think that that could be quite widely adopted. And the stories and the examples of the people that I meet along the way, it's really, really quite amazing. You can't walk away from that and think, wow, we shouldn't do something like that. It's just plain common sense.
0: So talk about timing-wise. You know, you said you've been working on this film for 4 years. The federal government goes and changes, you know, rules on negative gearing and CGT and things like that to potentially free up the housing market, bring back the prices of houses so that young people have a more, you know, a brighter future to say, you know, because a lot of young people are saying, I'm never going to be able to afford a house. This is, you know, this is like what we see in Europe and stuff like that. Do you think, having, you know, seen, say, the Alaskan example, is it something that we can do here, or are we too far gone?
1: Well, I guess one of the themes of the film is around the power of the people, you know, and there's a quote in the film that, you know, is around that we the people, we already have the power, we just have to awaken it. Mm. So I don't ever think that we're too far gone, and I think if we make that assumption that we are too far gone, I mean, what's the point? It's kind of a pessimistic view. I mean, we have two choices. We can either stand up and demand it and make a change for ourselves and future generations, or we can sit on the sidelines and watch it be squandered away.
0: Mm, for sure. And how does a group of people, like, how does Australia, you know, move forward? Is it the government telling us how to do things, or is it more power to the people in other ways?
1: Well, I guess it depends. It's a personal kind of, I guess it's a personal question for me. I'm very big on power to the people. Mm. I think sometimes our politicians forget who they work for, and they call themselves public servants, but, you know, from what I can see, they mostly only serve themselves. Mm. And I think that we need to address that problem first. A lot of people talk about economic reform and tax reform and all that, which are all potentially valid arguments, and we should definitely look at those things. But there's not so much conversation around political reform. True. And from what I've explored in the film and some of the other models that I've seen, it's kind of embarrassing that the way that we do things here, that we have, that politics is even considered a career.
0: Yeah.
1: And often we see people in this country who've got no real life experience serving roles, they've got no experience in whatsoever, and they ride out those roles for the rest of their lives. You know, and they've got they're completely out of touch with what the needs of the average Aussie are.
0: Yep.
1: And, you know, like, to be fair, no matter where you stand on the political spectrum, our Prime Minister right now, he's never actually worked a day in a real job. Yeah. He's stood in the shoes of a real average Aussie, and I think that's very, very difficult to be able to lead a nation or lead a group of people if you haven't stood in their shoes for a while. And, you know, while I'm not necessarily Senator Pocock's poster boy, you know, I don't see eye to eye with him on a lot of things. I see David's worked and had a different career and, you know, for a good 20 or so years of his life, and he's elected to try and do this himself. And I know that there are other politicians out there who have come into politics at a later stage in their life. They've lived life, they've run businesses, they understand what average Aussies are going through.
0: Yep.
1: I think personally we need political reform major. We need to abolish this whole idea that politics is a career and that we, the taxpayers, are, you know, slave to government. So I'm fundamentally against that.
0: Yeah, no, I think that is amazing, and I 100% hear you. As a small business person myself, you know, it frustrates me when I see people making decisions about our country and our country's future who have never ever had to worry about where the next job's coming from, you know, where the pay's coming from, because it's always there, you know. And I think
1: Absolutely.
0: You think completely differently if you live in that world as opposed to a world where someone's trying to figure out how they move forward. So the film, you know, it's out and about, you're getting some fantastic feedback. And what we've just spoken about then, you know, forming a movement, if you like, or, you know, power to the people and people getting behind this and saying, yeah, times have to change. Politically, you've talked about David Pocock. Well, what other politicians have you sort of, you know, sparked the interest of, do you think, with this film?
1: Well, actually, in Canberra, just in the last week or so, we had, you know, two big shows there that was hosted by the Vice Chancellor of ANU down there. And we had quite a few politicians in the room that night. I won't name who they are, but what I did as an experiment with, you know, around 500 people that night is at the end of the event, I asked everybody in the audience, I said, who in this room thinks that every single politician in our country should see this film? And every single person in that theatre, all 500 of them, put their hands up. And then I made everyone aware. I said, look, right now there are a handful of politicians, different parties, left, right, everyone in between, standing amongst you all. I'm not going to single them out and name them. But I said to those politicians, I said, please look around this room. This is what the Australian people want. So I ask you to work with me. There is a theatre inside Parliament House. I want every single politician in this room, in this country, in that theatre, to watch this film. And said, this is what the Australian people are asking for. Please look around. And it was quite an interesting experiment. You know, it may be an ambitious goal, but I'm a big believer in big dreams, and I'm going to give it a good shot to make that happen, because it seems that no matter where you are on the political spectrum, that the film is resonating with people, and that was my intention, to try and bring people together. Have conversation.
0: Well, hats off to you, Kane. I'm just so impressed with what I've seen and just what we've spoken about today. I think more and more people need to see this film, and more people need to get on board with a better way to drive our country forward in probably a much different way to the trajectory that we're heading at the moment. And I take my hat off to you for, I guess, having the guts to go out and take, you know, this time out and the costs to be able to put something like this together, and then now you're getting out and, you know, sharing it with the world. It's great. Well done.
1: Oh, thank you, mate. Cheers.
0: And you are doing a Q&A Thursday evening at the Pivotonian, but you're also doing Q&As almost at every screening, I hear.
1: Yes, I'm in the midst of, it's expanding every day, it seems, but currently around 40 different cities across Australia and New Zealand. And yeah, at each event, we have a panel at the end of the film, and we welcome questions from the audience, and have a quite a diverse group of thinkers there to talk about the film. And you know, there's an expectation of our panelists that we share the sentiment from the film, which is to honour that. So come along being part of that conversation that is meant to be positive. I want people to walk away from our theatre experiences with energy to carry into your next day.
0: Good on you. Well, the Deputy Prime Minister of Australia is here in Geelong, obviously Richard Miles, so maybe you might have to send a note to his office to see if he can come along and watch the film, because, yeah, he's a Geelong-based politician and a pretty high-profile one.
1: Okay, well, it's certainly a door we can knock on.
0: Good on you. Well done. And the film, as we said, is screening this Thursday evening, the 16th of July at 8:30 p.m. at the Pivotonian Cinema in Geelong here. Of course, you can get your tickets online at pivotcinema.com.au. Kane Guglielmi, thank you so much for joining me today on Kick Arts, and I wish you all the best with this film, and I cannot wait to see it myself.
1: Thank you very much, Chris. Cheers.
0: Kane Guglielmi, the writer and director of documentary film Commonwealth at the Pivotonian this week. 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
0: You are listening to 94.7 The Pulse, just on 25 minutes to four. This is Kick Arts. We're talking all things arts and culture. In a moment, we'll catch up with Daniel Sinfield and talk about The Merry Wives of Windsor, which is coming through the Courthouse Theatre Saturday, the 25th of July. We'll do that with Daniel very, very soon. Right now, some more Australian music. This is Millie Mills and a track called Little Old Me on 94.7 The Pulse.

0: This is Kick Arts at 94.7 The Pulse, joining me to talk about The Merry Wives of Windsor, which is at the Courthouse Theatre, Saturday the 25th of July. Director Daniel Sinfield, welcome to Kick Arts, Daniel.
1: Thanks so much for having me, Chris.
0: Now, The Merry Wives of Windsor, a classic Shakespearean play, and you're bringing it to Geelong Saturday the 25th of July.
1: Yes, that's right. That's the plan. We're really hopeful that we can make it out there next week. It's a stellar production with a fantastic cast and, yeah, with some truly beautiful music.
0: And the show itself, just tell us, like, in a nutshell, what's it about for those that don't know about The Merry Wives of Windsor?
1: Well, based on the same Shakespearean story as Falstaff is, but this story tells it more from the perspective of the wives. So we actually see more about the wives playing jokes on Falstaff and their husbands as Falstaff tries to seduce both of them using exactly the same letter, word for word. And it's very funny. They put him in all sorts of hilarious different scenarios. They make him dress up as one of their old aunts. They push him out in a washing trolley and they make him dress up as a fabled ghost hunter from the local area. So they play plenty of practical jokes on poor Falstaff, and we get to watch him get the comeuppance of his daring romantic entanglements.
0: Lovely. And of course, filled with wonderful music.
1: Yeah, absolutely. The score is just a beautiful score. It's a shame it's not done more often, but it's beautiful and lush with some like stunning moments of music.
0: And the performance is Saturday the 25th of July at the Courthouse Theatre. Lister Opera is the company behind it. You guys tour all across Victoria with this show amongst many other operas that you do.
1: Yeah, we've been bringing shows to Geelong now for quite a while.

0: Well, a few months ago, we had our production of Orpheus in the Underworld, which had a sold-out season. It was a wonderful reception there. That was our first production with the orchestra. And we've had previous productions there as well that audiences have just seemed to really loved. We've had a great reception and spoke, been really interested in the company and really interested in making, you know, opera accessible for the regional community.
1: Beautiful. And we need people to get online and buy tickets. So how's the best way to get tickets for the show?
0: The best way to get tickets is for lifetoopera.com.au. Tickets are a bit slow at the moment, and so we're really looking at, you know, whether we can actually bring the show out to Geelong. But if you go online now to lifetoopera.com.au, on the book coming soon page, you'll find a book now button that will lead you to book tickets.
1: Beautiful. Get behind it, everybody. It's on Saturday, the 25th of July, 2 p.m. at the Courthouse Theatre. As Daniel said, Lyster Opera, L-Y-S-T-E-R, opera.com.au for tickets for The Merry Wives of Windsor. Daniel Sinfield, Director, thank you for your time.
0: Thank you.
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This is 94.7 The Pulse. They go the Tullamarines and a track called Idiot. It's 4.5 minutes to national news at 4 o'clock. We're just about out of time today. I want to say thanks to Kane Guglielmi and to Daniel Sinfield, our guests today on the show. Those interviews will go up on the Kick Arts website, kickarts.net, a little bit later on today. Before I mention a plug for a show that's coming up at Geelong Arts Centre, I just wanted to mention, just had news that sad news, actually, that actor Sam Neill has died suddenly just this afternoon at the age of 78. Don't have many more details other than that, but sad news, Sam Neill. Amazing Australian actor has now passed away today. So to his family and everybody who was a friend and colleague of Sam, our thoughts are with you. Sad news. Geelong Arts Centre this Friday has a amazing show called Gunawara Recreation. It's from Ilbidgeri Theatre Company. It's a recreation written by Isabel Morphy Walsh, exploring the continuation of culture through stories passed down between three generations of women. Murrin has returned to the watering hole, the same one Auntie Aggie used to take her to. Present and past collide, and there she meets her old friend Gunawara. The Black Swan Gunawara is a contemporary creation work based on Tarn Warung stories passed down, and the work looks at the continuation of creation and the stories of black women healing. The performances are on Friday the 17th of July, 7:30 p.m. There's a Saturday matinee and a Saturday evening performance. It looks like an amazing show. Gunawara Recreation, produced by Ilbidgeri Theatre Company. It's part of season 2026 at Geelong Arts Centre, who I must say a big thank you to for sponsoring our radio show here at 94.7 The Pulse. That's it for me. Chris Henderson and the Freedom Radio Show coming up after national news at 4 o'clock. Have a fantastic week. Stay safe, and I'll catch you next Monday at 3 for Kick Arts.

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1: Hello, I'm Lewis Donaldson. More than 2 years after Molly Ticehurst was murdered, her loved ones are still waiting for justice. Alyssa Delfs reports.
2: Miss Ticehurst was just 28 years old when she was found dead in her home in Forbes in central west New South Wales in April 2024. She was allegedly killed at the hands of her ex-boyfriend, who had been arrested and charged that same month for domestic violence offences but was freed on bail. After 18 months of repeated adjournments in the case, Daniel Billings pleaded guilty to Miss Ticehurst's domestic violence murder at Forbes local court last November. Billings was due to be sentenced in June this year, but the case was delayed again in May, after evidence from a defence expert found that Billings had a depressive illness at the time of the murder. Today, sentencing was brought forward a few days to September 3 and 4 to allow the Crown more time to investigate the claim. If you or someone you know is in need of help, call Lifeline at 13 11 14.
1: There are calls today for urgent reforms to the pharmacy sector after a report accused the industry of putting profits over patients. A review by the Grattan Institute released today concluded that the Pharmacy Guild of Australia unduly lobbies the federal government. The review claims that dispensing fees, which are about $9 for medications on average, were unjustified. The report also found that the Guild has donated $2.5 million to political parties in the past 5 years, making it the largest healthcare donor. Meantime, the Australian Medical Association has welcomed the report, saying it's a reminder that reform is needed. The AMA says changes should include allowing discounts and giving patients and taxpayers a better deal. A pioneering pathologist who died too soon has been remembered for adding years to the lives of others through his melanoma research. The 2024 Australian of the Year, Richard Scullier, died aged 59 on June 7 this year. Today he was farewelled at a state memorial service at the Sydney Opera House. University of Sydney Professor of Melanoma John Thompson spoke at the funeral about Mr. Scullier's legacy.
3: Richard courageously volunteered for a very risky form of treatment that had never been tried for brain tumours before, in the hope that others might benefit from the information obtained. This bold experiment probably advanced research into brain cancer treatment by at least 10 years in one giant leap.
1: North Tasmania, Alpine, parts of northern Victoria and southern New South Wales will be lashed by damaging winds tonight. A cold front has prompted severe weather warnings for the southeast of the country. The Bureau of Meteorology's Angus Hines says high tides will accompany the strong winds across the majority of the Gippsland coast.
4: The lake's entrance high tide is around about 10 past 7pm this evening. That time will vary a little bit depending on where you live on the coast, but generally it is going to be between 6 and 8pm this evening, where we could see really high tides. The water sitting well above the usual high tide mark, potentially leading to inundation. The warning extends from the southern tip of the Mornington Peninsula down past Wilson's Prom and out towards Orbost.
1: And in sport, nominations have officially opened for the Southern Hemisphere's largest rodeo in Queensland. Shannon Kirkwood has more.
5: Mount Isa is calling on Australia's toughest cowboys and cowgirls to saddle up for the 67th Mount Isa Mines Rodeo. The event is being held in August with an average of 800 competitors from across the country competing. Last year's event saw more than 16,000 spectators visit for bull riding, bronc busting, barrel racing and roping. Event organiser Mark Thompson says a new women's event is expected to bring even more visitors to Mount Isa this year.
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11: It's 4:05. It's currently 16.7 degrees outside. It's today it's going to be 16 degrees, which is partly cloudy. Tomorrow, 15, partly cloudy. 15 with some slight showers, a couple of showers on Tuesday. Wednesday, it's going to be 14 degrees, sunny. Thursday, 15. And Friday, it's going to be 15 as well.
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of the old classics, Ice House, Electric Blue. Next up, we're going to have a song from another famous Aussie artist, Missy Higgins. Oh, sorry, it's not. It is Missy Higgins with 10 Days.

0: Good afternoon, everyone. This is Hendo on Freedom Radio on 94.7 The Pulse. Thanks so much to Chris from Kick Arts. Gee, I love that hour. He does a great show, and it's was a little bit sad to hear that Sam Neill's recently passed away this afternoon, which is sad news. But again, I love Chris's show. He makes my transition over to my show so much smoother by having his calm, confidence personality. So I love having Chris there, and I love the Kick Arts show before us. For those that are curious, our text line is 0488 877 947. I'm actually really excited for today's show. Freedom Radio is going to talk around all sorts of things over the journey, but today we have a really special guest in Torrin Woolley from Bowen Health Foundation. So she's in the studio now. We're going to get to her to have a chat shortly. But before I do that, I just want to have a bit of a chat, because some of our listeners may not be familiar with Freedom Sports and what we're about, and Freedom Radio by extension. So I just want to chat briefly to that idea. And again, when we started Freedom Sports Foundation, the charity, a couple of years ago now in Torquay, Geelong, very much it was around wheelchair sports. But very quickly I've realised that it's not about sport at all. It's about the people that get to experience what we do every day. And for us, it's a really powerful journey that we've, and again, like last year, I know that all over Victoria and this year we're expanding into new states, but I realised that last year, very quickly we learned it was not about sport, but it was about so much more than that. It was about connection and friendships and health and wellness, health and well-being and fitness. But more than that, we have, you know, 9, 10, 11, 12-year-old kids who have a purpose now that they otherwise didn't have. They actually see Hendo and other players that we have at Freedom Sports rocking up in wheelchairs. And I talk to them around the inclusion piece, if you will, and then I tell them that I'm going to teach them how to use a wheelchair when we're going to jump in and have a go at wheelchair footy or wheelchair basketball or whatever the sport may be. And I challenge those kids to come at me as hard as they can, and it's the greatest leveler. And not only is it, like, all the sporty kids get it, they love the challenge and all that stuff, but it's the kids who never feel like they're connected to sport who actually jump in and get involved and love what we do. And I just want to touch on one thing today in my little, I don't know, it's like a monologue, I'm not sure what you call it. And it's about the cost of inclusion. And I think it's really important today we're going to talk about that, because surely when Torrin joins us in more detail around the amazing things that we're going to talk about with the Bowen Health Foundation and their recent gala event. But when you talk around inclusion, the cost of inclusion and how expensive disabilities can be, and again, I'll remind all the listeners that 20% of the population have a disability. So that means, and again, in some surveys it's 25%, so that's 1 in 4, but let's go conservative and say it's 1 in 5. That's someone listening to us now, or someone pretty close to you listening to us now, who's got a disability, and that's a pretty powerful, it's, I often say to people, it's one of the biggest cohorts of minority groups there is, and it's one of those groups that no one actually wanted to join voluntarily, it's just the one they end up in. But then if you think around transport, or sport, accessibility of sport, or equipment, and any other barriers that exist, they don't exist for able-bodied sports. And that's okay, but to not acknowledge it is kind of crazy. And again, like, I look at my wheelchair that I play wheelchair footy, wheelchair basketball in, and compete in other sports. To replace that wheelchair is now 6 years old. It's about $22,000 to replace. Now, if you don't have NDIS funding or WorkSafe or TSC or whatever else, which I don't, then you have to self-fund that. And again, for a lot of our kids, they would love to be involved, but the cost is so prohibitive. You can't fit a wheelchair into a standard car, a sedan. You need a people mover, and you need to rip seats out, and you need to have lifts in there or hoists in there and all sorts of things. So it's the cost is so prohibitive, and that's okay. It's just when we talk around these kind of things, it's why I'll often say inclusion isn't charity. inclusion should be part of our smart community investment, that we can actually drive what we do. And I think that we are so fortunate in the Geelong, Bellarine, Surf Coast region that we are part of a really, really unique situation here. Because, and I'm going to talk to, it's so good we've got Torrin in the studio today to chat to us, because we're going to talk around the fact that we might be so blessed to have some amazing philanthropic parts of this community down here that we are so proud to be a part of, and I'm really excited to chat to her a little bit more about it. I could go on about things. I just want to talk about a couple of little things here, if I can, and that is that. And again, I think back to, and so Freedom Play, for those that don't know, for those who are interested in Geelong, it starts next Tuesday night at Corio Leisure Time at 4 o'clock. Everyone's welcome to come down. It is NDIS funded, but we can work through that if you don't have it, because I'd love you to come down and get involved. And we're starting it in Ballarat in a couple of weeks' time. We're going to do the same on a Wednesday night. And when we go out and do these things, I thought it was about being able to just let these kids play sport, or adults play sport, and have a go and sort of all that. And it's funny, I often say to people who ask about it, like, you can play on the MCG in front of 80,000 people. These kids feel like that's what they're doing. They feel like it's that important that they're playing. There's no one watching. It's just us. But for these guys, it's so intense. It's the whole weeks revolve around Tuesday afternoons when they come and do Freedom Play. And that bit I love. But the things that I never thought were going to happen, well, some of that I did. Some of the health benefits I knew. So I had little kids last year who shall remain nameless, but they'll know who they are because I bet they're listening, who last year I had to employ people who actually would push them around in their manual chairs because they couldn't push themselves. I've had to let all our casuals go this year because those three girls now push themselves. And I love that fact. I love the fact that I can say to them, no, no, you keep pushing, and they do. And that's just, for me, a really powerful thing. I speak to their physios around the fact that they've got core strength that they've never had, which is obviously health benefits for all of these kids. But the most important thing out of all of this is that these kids have a connection now to each other. They get 13-year-olds getting mobile phones and now texting each other all week. And it's genuine, authentic friendships that are being formed because there's some kindred spirits in some of this stuff. They know what it's like to go and spend days at the Royal Children's Hospital or at Monash Children's Hospital or at Barwon, wherever it may be. They understand that, so they've got some lived experience. So there's a connection piece that I never thought about. And it's similar for the mums and dads. The connections of mums, having a coffee and catching up and having some shared experiences and some shared supports, if you will, is something else that we never thought about, but it's really profound. And I love the fact that this stuff happens because, for me, it's the most important part of what we do. So anyway, that for me is probably enough for today. I'm going to play a couple of sponsors ads. I'm just going to ask you a couple of questions. And to all our listeners out there, I just want you to, I guess you call these rhetorical questions. If your life changed tomorrow, what would you hope your community did for you? And for the employers out there, what would true inclusion look like in your workplace? And what's one thing your sporting club could do tomorrow to welcome someone with a disability? There's no right or wrong answers here. I just want people to think about it in their car, driving home, or sitting at work or at home, whatever it may be. But these are the conversations I'm really proud that we're starting to have on Pulse FM. And I love the fact that we're having these conversations because I think that's what's most important. Can I have a quick word from our sponsors?
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0: Righto, we are back on the air. You are listening to Hendo with Freedom Radio at 94.7 The Pulse. Wow, I'm getting a text in. That's exciting. Someone's texting 0488 877 947. So thank you for hearing me before while I went off on my little monologue diatribe rant. Anyway, enough about that. Now let's get to the focus of the day. Is our special guest. Are you there? Let me turn your mic on.
1: Beautiful. Hello, Hendo. How are you?
0: Well, thank you. This is Taryn Woolley from the Barwon Health Foundation. You are head of fundraising? No.
1: Yes, that's correct.
0: Oh, right. Okay.
1: Yeah, beautiful.
0: Good research there, Christopher. thanks for coming in.
1: Thank you so much for having me.
0: I'm so excited to have you guys here to talk around. So let's back up a little bit. Tell me a little bit about Barwon Health Foundation.
1: Yes, absolutely. So at the Barwon Health Foundation, we exist to support the above and beyond of Barwon Health. So those extras that provide comfort and care and allow care close to home, that's what we want for the greater Geelong region, which of course Barwon Health supports much greater than Geelong, so 500,000 people each and every year. And so we play our small but mighty role to really, I guess, increase that comfort and care for people throughout the region.
0: Now, we have you here for a special reason, and that being last Friday week?
1: Yes.
0: Tell me about what happened.
1: Well, we held a little event, Hendo. It was a little event that became bigger than Ben Hur, which was the 2026 Barwon Health Foundation Gala Ball. And we were lucky enough to be the first event at Niau Banyul Geelong Event and Convention Centre.
0: Sorry, how do you pronounce it?
1: I believe it's Niau Banyul.
0: Right, okay.
1: We've done a lot of training on it.
0: Niau Banyul? Friday the 3rd of July, wasn't it?
1: It certainly was, yes.
0: So walk me through. You had how many were there?
1: 1,015 people. We were a sellout. We sold out more than a month ahead of time, which was just beyond our wildest dreams. And it was an exceptional event. So to be the first event was, we're, I suppose, truly grateful. And
0: yeah,
1: hopefully
0: that was amazing.
1: It was a great celebration of the venue and investment in the region, as well as it was the launch of our Barwon Women's and Children's Appeal at the Gala Ball as well. So it was an event that we were truly proud of.
0: I think hosted by one of our Torquay's locals. I think Nikki's Buckley, was she the host?
1: Correct. Nikki Buckley
0: I
1: and
0: see
1: Aaron
0: her around.
1: Finch were our
0: MCs. Oh, Finchie was there as well.
1: Yes.
0: Lovely. Right, okay. I didn't know that Finchie was there, but I knew that Aaron was. I knew that Nikki was, so.
1: And they both did a stellar job. It was great to have some region or regional locals really kind of leading the charge. And that's what their whole event was about. It was about celebrating the region, and to see Geelong show up in force was just filled us with pride.
0: So it was a great night, 1,000 people there, all of those things. How'd you go?
1: Look, we went incredibly well. It's about so many things. It's about,
0: That was a loaded question.
1: It was, and I know you know. We, in terms of funds raised, which was absolutely a big goal of ours, we were able to announce $10,059,014 raised through some incredible work with some fantastic major donors, sponsors and businesses in the lead up and on the night, which was just a phenomenal result and will truly make a difference as we see the new Barwon Women's and Children's being under construction at the moment. We know that's really going to change care close to home.
0: So, and I'm not sure if it's public knowledge, but I'm guessing it must be if I could search for it. So there was a couple of major donations from some serious players.
1: There really was, absolutely.
0: $3 million from Anthony Costa Foundation, is
1: most,
0: that correct?
1: Yes, most definitely. So the Anthony Costa Foundation are contributing to a hybrid theatre, which is going to allow different kinds of surgeries in terms of medical imaging that's happening live, which really just opens the door for, again, perhaps not going up to Melbourne for that surgery and really being supported here. So it's great for the hospital to have that facility and incredible for the Anthony Costa Foundation to have supported that.
0: So fundamentally, this is about being able to do things here rather than have to traipse up the freeway?
1: Ideally, absolutely. Yep. I mean, we know that when we can deliver and the Barwon Health System can deliver exceptional care here, we want to be able to do so, because that means less trips. It's you can have greater support with your family in terms of making that more manageable. And that's for everything from surgeries to having a baby to going to the emergency department to cancer treatment and everything in between. Yeah. So it might be a quick visit or it might be a regular visit for a number of weeks. And so it's really important that wherever you live, you can have access to really quality healthcare.
0: Now, firstly, I should say congratulations to you and everybody with the Bowen Health Foundation. That is an extraordinary result. Can I ask you, though, and I'm always fascinated by these kind of things, as head of fundraising, I guess that's kind of your gig, right?
1: It's definitely, it's my gig, but it's the whole team's gig.
0: I understand that. But my question was going to be, at what point in the night did you realise that it was going to be this truly momentous occasion?
1: Oh, I think even ahead of the night, to be sold out so far ahead, that's not happened to me like that before. And there was momentum from the start.
0: Right.
1: This was an event and an appeal that people wanted to get behind and find out more and understand how they could be involved right from the start. And the momentum just snowballed and people showed up in their own way, and that's what's powerful.
0: I was going to say, was there a particular moment that really stood out for you personally during either the lead up or the night itself?
1: There were so many moments, Hendo. I think one of my favourites was a cocktail event, like a pre-event. It was in the foyer. So then we opened the doors, people are walking into this venue for the first time. And I could just see it on people's faces, the joy and the wonder and the pride to go, this is a venue we've got in Geelong. This is incredible. It is going to mean exceptional things. I've heard they've got many bookings.
0: It's going to change a lot. It looks amazing from the outside.
1: Mm-hmm.
0: I haven't had the pleasure of going inside yet, but it looks amazing from the outside. So it must be amazing on the inside.
1: And credit to those that have designed it and made it fit in with the landscape. I can promise that on the inside it's just as good and made holding our event an absolute dream. So the team were amazing.
0: And do you think that it was a special, like to be the first major gala event at the convention centre, that's special in its own right?
1: So special. Yeah. A true privilege and one that we are so grateful to have had the opportunity to work with the team for the first time and for us to show up and celebrate everything that makes this region so great was a really proud moment.
0: Now, I'm going to touch on other things in a second, but I'm going to come back to that, you personally. But firstly, I'm going to ask you about why do you think that the Geelong community is so generous when it comes to supporting local causes like this? Because that's an extraordinary result for a major regional town.
1: It is a phenomenal result. Yes. And look, I think there is, I've said this, but I feel there is a genuine sense of pride and perhaps a sense of responsibility to look after our own and really support the region and to show up when it matters. And we see that time and time again, if that's through sport or it's through not-for-profits in the region or whatever people's different passions are, we certainly truly feel that at the foundation is that there's a sense that we want to give and we want to see our money go to local causes, local people, and really have that great impact. And it's a special culture. It really is.
0: Yeah. And I don't think you can easily replicate it either.
1: No, it's not an easy recipe to truly build that. This is decades of community pride that's ongoing. And we get to reap the rewards of that. And I think it's our job to continue to harvest and support that as well.
0: I hate to name drop, but I was having a chat with Stretch a couple of weeks ago around this topic. That is name dropping, actually, now that I think about it. But we were talking around the fact that the whole Geelong community and the extension, Bellarine, Surf Coast, mm-hmm. the entire area is a really unique situation. And as you say, whether it be sport or community or philanthropic interests or not-for-profits or charities, the work that is done here, and I've had conversations with other city councils around the country, and I don't know that it's easily replicatable, if that's the word, I don't know what the word is, but being able to be replicated, because I think that it's really unique to be as close as we are to Melbourne, to be as thriving and as big as we are, and also have some amazing people inside the community.
1: Completely. And I think that's something that we saw with some incredibly generous donations from the likes of the Cotton On Foundation, the Percy Baxter Charitable Trust, names that Geelong is so familiar with, Raymond Trust. We are so

0: equipment is quite expensive.
1: Insane, yeah.
0: We're so fortunate to have Cotton On Reaffirm. They're support of the children's ward. So the brand new children's ward will be Cotton On Foundationified, if that were to be a word, but to really make sure that it's a welcoming and safe space from a aesthetic perspective, as well as the great care that Barwon Health provides.
1: Can I ask why, and again, I think it's amazing, but why was the Women's and Children's Health chosen as the focus for the appeal? Was there any reason for that?
0: Yes, it's part of the largest health investment in the region's history is the new Barwon Women's and Children's. So that's the construction that you can see in the Geelong skyline. And so that's part of the University Hospital ecosystem.
1: Right.
0: And so what we had a great opportunity to do was to elevate the great work that was already happening and to support what the government funding couldn't quite do.
1: Yeah.
0: And that was our opportunity to go to the community and go, you can be a part of this investment in our future, in your family's future, in your children's future and beyond. And that was what we were able to do.
1: And I think that that's also something that, again, like, you can't undersell it. Like, it's so important to have that for, and again, I work with kids every day. And sadly, some of these kids are in palliative care, so, like, they're not getting better. Like, I didn't realise that palliative care does not necessarily mean end of life. It's sometimes just pain management, and they could live for years. And some of our little boys that probably listen to this show are in that sort of situation now and have been for 6, 7, 8 years. So I think to do things that especially help women and then help children is so bloody important.
0: It is, you're right. Yeah. And I think that that's where that care close to home is so important, so that these children can be around their siblings and their families and have their sense of normality as well is really important. And that's what this is all about.
1: Now, Taryn, I spent hours today preparing for my whole radio show. I'm about to throw it out the window and ask, can you hang around?
0: I can absolutely hang around.
1: I actually want to chat to you about a couple other things. So let's go to a couple of words from our sponsors, and then we'll come back for a bit more of a chat with Taryn Woolley from the Barwon Health Foundation.
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1: You're back with Hendo on Freedom Radio on 94.7 The Pulse. We're here with Taryn Woolley from the Bowen Health Foundation. And we've been chatting about all of the amazing things that have happened with the gala event recently and some of the funds being raised for the Women's and Children's Hospital. Thanks for joining us again.
0: Thanks for having me back.
1: So thanks for hanging out with me. I enjoy the chat and it's lovely to have someone to sit here and chat with. I have been Googling you. That's weird to say that, isn't it? But I know that previously you were with Make-A-Wish and with Movember.
0: Yes, I was. You've done your research.
1: Yes. So, but I'm curious to see, because that would have been based in maybe Melbourne or something, the difference from a philanthropic perspective or culture, if you will, is it different to Geelong?
0: Oh, look, I think it is, but not necessarily in a good or bad kind of way.
1: Yeah.
0: I have definitely seen, I think there is so much goodness, and certainly both of those organisations are alive and well here in the Geelong community as well. I did a fun run a couple of weeks ago down at Bowen Heads for Movember. It's called Run for Resilience, and that's a great example of how these are all causes that are so important to each of us, and hearing about your incredible work with Freedom Sports as well.
1: Yeah.
0: It's about finding your passion and finding the community and then lifting that community up. And so I think that's definitely my experience of working with those two organisations as well, is that that passion is so alive and well here in Geelong.
1: Have you moved down here now?
0: I certainly have,
1: wow,
0: yes.
1: Look out. Who do you follow in the footy?
0: Goodness, this is my true colours coming out here. I do go to every Cats home game, I will confirm that. But I'm an Essendon supporter, which you couldn't be a worse result. I think we're going so badly now that people have stopped.
1: Yes, but Tara and I do coach the Essendon wheelchair team.
0: Well, there we go.
1: We're sitting second on the ladder. We will play finals.
0: Thank goodness someone is lifting up the Essendon.
1: Yes,
0: name.
1: And I was telling that to Andrew Welsh only a couple of weeks ago, that we very proudly, he can hang the hat on the fact that I'm going in to speak to the staff next week around the fact that they just want to celebrate a win.
0: Yes, there we go. That's perfect.
1: Yes, that's right. So one other question. What role do you think local businesses play in creating healthier, stronger communities? Do you think they have a role to play in this?
0: Oh, absolutely, Hendo. An enormous role. And I think here in Geelong, we see local businesses really step up and take an active role in the ways that they can. I mean, for us at the foundation, that looks different in different ways. So we had some incredible sponsors for the Gala Ball in Avalon Airport, the City of Greater Geelong. We had Buxton, and we were just so fortunate with Zika Geelong as well. So I think there's businesses that are saying these causes are important to us, and we really want to show up and support, and perhaps that's at that partnership level, or perhaps that's showing up at Run for Geelong and taking part as a team, because physical health and mental health are really a priority for that staff, and they want to make sure that they can take part in those kind of things and support the community in that way. So I think we see it in so many different ways. At the gala on the night, we had some incredible donations from different businesses who were there, who heard about what the Bowen Women's and Children's is all about, and said that's something that's really important.
1: So they literally just donated then?
0: On the spot, yeah, which was overwhelming. It really was. It was so powerful, and I think that is a community at its best, stronger together and united.
1: Yeah, I mean, again, like some of the other ones, like the Cotton-Ons and Anthony Costas and those things, there's a fair bit would have gone into that.
0: Mm-hmm.
1: But for someone to go, to be moved to go, like, you know what, put a hand in the pocket or write the check, or that's powerful.
0: Extremely powerful. We were blown away. I can't explain the feeling of the night, and I feel like the room bounced off that energy as well. It's just that generosity, and people really got around those businesses as well and celebrated them, and that's the power of showing up within your means and celebrating others, I think.
1: Yeah, that is, and it very much is. I can sort of see that, like from a leadership perspective and for the foundation to be able to make such a contribution. And I get that it's effectively, it's helping in where governments don't or can't, and that's, I understand that. But it's like, it just makes it so much. And again, the thought of, like I was reading about it before, around the fact that this will mean kids and parents, women won't have to go to Melbourne for stuff. They can actually stay home. Mm-hmm. So we're not talking about Ronald McDonald House. We're not talking about hotels and all of the stuff that's with that. They can actually be here around their support network and family and friends and whatever it is. I don't know that I would have got it 10 years ago either. Mm-hmm. But I think when you're in and out of hospital with your whatever health challenges you have, to know that that's coming forth is like really, really significant and important for the community. And I'm so honoured to have you here. And again, like, I'm so just chuffed that that's what we do in Geelong. Like, I think that's like, yeah, sometimes I have this incredible urge to swear and I have to be careful because I don't hit the dump button. So, but I it's just amazing. So I really thank you for coming in and having a chat. I guess in one last question I just want to ask you, if there was, what is it, do you reckon there's any one thing that makes the Geelong community just want to give?
0: Oh, is there any one thing? Look, I think it is care, a sense of caring for each other and a sense of responsibility to have that care as well.
1: I think that before, I reckon that's probably pretty right.
0: Dream. Yeah, and I think that's truly genuine. I don't think it's any more complicated than that. We are full of people in this community who want to step up and care for others, and I think that is incredibly powerful. And we see that time and time again at the foundation. And to your point, the Bowen Health ecosystem it's for the care that you hope you don't need, but if you do need, it's there. And that's ultimately the system that we want to continue to strengthen.
1: Yeah, and it's a beautiful thing to think that we've got you back. Mm-hmm. Like, that's kind of what this is about. I mean, and again, I think freedom, it's different economies of scale, but I think that, you know, what we do with 20 kids in a wheelchair and being able to have that connection and have that support, and when a little kid's getting brutally bullied at primary school and they come with us, then we go out there and I once had a mum say to me, and I said, I want to normalise it for these kids so that it's normal. And she was like, Hendo, you don't get it. You're making it cool. And I was like, wow. Like I said, I've never made anything cool in my life, so I'm going to run with that because I actually love the fact that these kids they connect with us. Mm-hmm. And it's not just me, it's all of the Freedom's crew and staff. But I think, and it's, you know, again, it's a far smaller scale. But
0: no, that's exceptionally powerful. And, to truly say we've got your back, I think Freedom Sports is doing that right in such a visual way, in a connecting way, and a cool way, it turns out, as well.
1: Yes, who knew, Taryn? I've loved this chat. It's been so good. I want to thank you so much for coming in. Please pass on to Zoe our best wishes as well, and thanks for, and again, I sent her a note, executive director, I think, very much. It was a bit of a Hail Mary email, and I was amazed when she A, wrote back, and B, said, yeah, we'll send someone down, no worries. So thank you to her as well. I've loved having a chat today. It's been so cool to chat with you and find out a little bit about it. I'm so proud of the Geelong, and I know Pulse FM will be so excited to have you on air as well and to be able to talk around the gala. Next year we might come along. We might.
0: Absolutely, we'll have you there. Look, honestly, the thanks is all ours. It's been an absolute privilege. Thanks, Hendo.
1: Right, so that's almost the end of our show for the day. So next up, we do have Luke and the No Limits Disability Hour coming up. Now, I do believe that we might be setting the boys and girls over there a challenge. We are saying that the competition is now the first one to get recognised in Geelong, not by family or friends. It has to be someone we don't know from our Pulse FM experiences. So the challenge is now the first one to get recognised. This is the Brekkie of Champions on a Monday morning, Freedom Radio, and the No Limits Disability Hour. So we're going to say the first one who can nominate that they've been spotted or recognised in the community, there'll be a prize. I'm not sure what the prize is. It may be a signed photo from Holly. Maybe it might be something more than that. But anyway, we'll let you go. Look forward to the hour. Thanks so much for joining us today, and we'll see you all next Monday, and we'll catch up soon.

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6: This is the weather for the Geelong region on Tuesday the 14th of July. An overnight low of 9 and showers with a top of 14 tomorrow.
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8: It's always nice hearing Shannon's voice come through in that jingle. It means we're here for another No Limits Disability Hour. Guys, I want to say off the top, how good is that Freedom Hour getting just before us there? The sultry sounds of Chris Henderson coming through. And I say sultry sounds because he is getting a lot of female attention in there, lads.
9: Quite a lot.
8: A lot of female attention. There's at least 2 text messages come through wanting to know if he's single. Oh. Now, I'm pretty sure he wrote one of them himself.
9: Yep.
8: But I'm not sure where the other one came from. It was from a Holly. Now, his wife's name, Holly, but we've also got a Holly in the studio here who's probably sucking up to him a little bit because of her involvement with the wheelchair footy. Is that you, Holly?
10: No, it was not me.
8: It was definitely not you? Okay. Well, he is married, unfortunately, ladies. You're just going to have to temper it a little bit because he's got a lovely Holly down in Torquay probably listening. Guys, it's good to be back on air. It's been a week. We're all in here together. Now, I know last week we were sort of together, but Shannon only just made it in a little bit late last week because he's a very, very busy man, Shannon. Always coming in looking tired, Shannon. And I think I put that down to the fact that you've got such a busy social life.
9: I actually do.
8: You do. But it's good to have everyone back in here in the studio all together at once. We'll start off with you, Holly. How are you?
10: Good.
8: You're very good, and you didn't watch the football yesterday, did you?
10: Yeah, I did.
8: Oh, you did? You are one of those great supporters that always, rain, hail or shine, you're always there. And what about...
10: I wasn't there because I was in Brisbane. I watched it at home.
8: You watched it at home, but you're always supporting, aren't you?
10: Yes.
8: Good on you. It's good to see Essendon supporters standing up and for what they believe in. There's not many of you.
10: No, there's not.
8: They do, but, you know, you're there. You're there every week. And Aiden, yep. You know, we probably can't talk at the moment with the way the Cats have been playing.
9: Well, they're not getting flogged by 90 points.
8: Well, yeah, we might as well be for where we're going. But another thing, Holly, I'm just going to come back to you briefly. What did you do before when we first got here? You had to do some things for your fans.
10: Sign some pictures of me.
8: You had to sign pictures of yourself. Now, we gave a couple away as prizes, and we sort of did it as a bit of a joke, like, you know, thinking no one would want them. But people wrote in and go, hang on, I haven't got my picture of Holly yet. So we had to actually go and print some pictures of you for you to sign and give out to your fans. How does that make you feel?
10: Great, because I feel like a celebrity.
8: You are a celebrity now, aren't you? I think Chris was talking in the previous show about the morning show this morning about who's going to get recognised first for their involvement with the Pulse. If I was to guess out of you lot that was going to get recognised first and go, hey, are you the person from the radio? I think Holly with those blue glasses, or maybe Shannon, he's pretty well known around Geelong now, fairly famous.
0: Yes.
8: So which of you guys do you reckon would get noticed first? I don't know.
6: What about
0: Holly.
6: Me?
0: Holly.
6: It isn't fair.
8: Yeah, sorry, Aidan. it could be you, but you haven't got the beard of Shannon or the blue glasses of Holly. So you're a bit like me. We blend into a crowd a little bit more.
0: True.
8: Kyle with that beanie has always got the big freeze beanie on now. I think that could be his little get up thing that people recognise him for. What do you think, Kyle?
3: I don't know, maybe.
8: Maybe. Yeah. I don't know. And, of course, let's go back to you, Aidan. So, yes. Had a good week?
6: Had a good great weekend. Week. Good weekend. Went and watched the Harlem Globetrotters in Melbourne.
8: Oh, you did too? I did see that on social media.
6: Yes.
8: Yeah, were they still up to their old tricks?
6: Absolutely. It was their 100th anniversary tour, so they, pulled out all the tricks from over the 100 years, and there were some pretty epic tricks and slam dunks on display.
8: That would have been cool.
3: Who did they play, Aidan?
6: They played the Washington Generals.
8: That's the only team they ever played.
6: Yeah. They're literally the second part of the Harlem Globetrotters, you could say.
8: So I read somewhere, and I don't know if this is true, but they only ever lost one game. And that was because the guy for the Generals threw it full court, expecting it to miss, and it went in.
6: Yes,
8: because no one wants to go to the Globetrotters to see them lose.
6: So they actually said before the game that they're the most winniest sports team in the world because they've won so many games.
8: It's a bit like WWE, though, isn't it? It's
6: absolutely.
8: A bit contrived.
6: Yes.
8: Now, Damien, you're with us today. How are you, Damien? You good?
11: Yeah, I think. So, I just missed
8: You've got a little bit going on next week, haven't you? Chris Scott. Yeah, we were talking about Chris Scott before, weren't we? Now, next week, Damien, is a pretty big day for you. Do you want to tell everyone what's happening on the 20th of July? We're not going to do it. We're not going to...
11: So, yeah, what day was on?
8: Yeah, well, next week it's going to be your 50th birthday, my friend, and we're going to have a big celebration for that, yeah. Oh, Kyle's clapping in the background. If I was quick enough, Kyle, I could have done something like this. See, wasn't that smooth? But, I'm not quite quick enough.
6: A little delay.
8: I mean, I've always got a little delay going on, but...
11: Could you put that in on my birthday?
8: Yeah, but we're all going to have a big celebration next week for your birthday, Damien, for your 50th coming up, aren't we? That's going to be a lot of fun. And, Kyle, you've had a bit going on the weekend, mate. You went up to Sydney.
3: Yeah, saw the Cats game. Unfortunately, we lost, but...
8: Yeah, I saw you this morning. I said, we're not going to talk about footy. And then we just spent the whole day talking about footy and how crap Geelong are at the moment. But five out of six, mate, it's pretty hard, isn't it?
3: Cameron's out for 6 weeks.
8: Yeah, he's out for pretty much the season. So it's not looking great for the Catters. But, we've had a pretty good run for a while. And Shannon, you've already said tonight that you might be going off the Cats. Is that true?
6: You're in the social club, so be careful what you say.
0: Yes.
6: In the cheer squad.
8: You said you're going to barrack for someone else next year. Is that true?
0: Probably.
8: Who? Probably.
0: I can't tell you, Aidan.
8: Can't talk about it, but, going from the cheer squad to another team's cheer squad or just a barrack for someone else?
0: Just barrack for somebody else.
8: Just a time for a change.
0: Yes.
8: Okay, fair enough. Well, that's happens, mate. The way they're going at the moment, I might come join you.
0: But, I'm still going to barrack for AFRW, like the Geelong girls, because they all know me.
8: Of course. Hey, they had their first practice match on the weekend too. They played Melbourne, so got three quarters in. So, really looking forward to their season starting. They kick off in mid-August, I think, is their first official game.
0: Against North Melbourne.
8: Against North Melbourne, who were the benchmark of the comp, so that's going to be a ripping
6: game. And I will be there.
8: Yeah, we're going to try and get a group going.
6: Most of us are going to come down and support the girls.
8: Absolutely, yeah, now that we're friends with a lot of them.
6: Yes.
8: So we'll definitely be going along to as many games as we can and supporting them.
6: Mm-hmm.
8: Now, guys, a few things. Tonight is our first night that we're going live on Facebook.
6: And I think we've already got a few comments.
8: Oh, wow. So a bit of a shout-out to Amy, Kenesha and Dylan for joining our live stream, which we appreciate, guys. That's really nice. I think it might be your sister, Amy. Holly? And probably Dylan Smith and Kenesha West, I reckon, that might be joining in.
0: Yeah.
8: They're friends of ours.
0: Yeah.
8: So hello to them. But anyone who's listening and they want to see what the people are up to in here instead of just listening, you can jump on. We're live on Facebook. Every episode from now on will be streamed live. So you'll get to give us a wave and of course, send in some comments there. So that's on the, how do they find that? The No Limits Geelong page, isn't it?
0: That's it, No Limits Geelong.
8: Yeah, our support worker Toby set that up, so I didn't really know how to do that. He was pretty good with it. So if you look up No Limits Geelong on Facebook, you'll be able to go to our live stream and you can listen to us and watch us on there. You can send in some comments and you can also play for our game that we play each week, which is giving away a $25 voucher tonight. And that's our music game. Every week, Damien comes in with a song, don't you, Damo? You love your songs that you bring in and you always choose some for us each week. And then we take one of those and we make a theme. And we've got a theme tonight. And if you can guess what that theme is, you will win a $25 voucher to our very good friends at the Slippery Mackerel Fish and Chip Shop in Armstrong Creek, in Warralilly, I should say, a suburb of Armstrong Creek, I think. So the Slippery Mackerel, now, we're not allowed to talk about, I think, the station rules of how good their fish and chips are, so I'm not going to talk about how amazing and delicious they are. I'm just not allowed to talk about it. But we will be giving a $25 voucher away so you can go and try them for yourself at the Slippery Mackerel. So
0: sounds good to me.
8: What is the theme for tonight? Now, Damien's going to kick it off. He had this song that he really wanted to play, and this is going to kick off our theme for tonight. And when we come back, we'll be talking about all things disability. Stick with us.

0: and Rick Springfield with Jesse's Girl. Hey, guys, I'm loving this Facebook thing. Like, during the break, we usually just sit around and chat. We're still going.
1: I know.
0: Facebook.
1: This is the best idea you've ever come up with.
0: Oh, it's pretty good, isn't it? So, Ash Brooks has messaged in and said, Shannon's going to jump on the D's bandwagon. Is there any truth to that, Shannon? She said she spoke to you about it.
1: Yes, she did.
0: Oh, so now we're getting somewhere, righto. I'll have a chat to her when I get home. We've also had a few people messaging in as well about they couldn't see Aiden and Holly, so they've given a little wave, and now they can at least know they're there. We just haven't got a camera big enough, do we, that can cover the whole room. So at least you got my fat head out of it, and you can see mostly you guys, which is good. So enjoying having that Facebook Live. So anyone listening, go to No Limits Geelong Facebook, and there should be a live stream that you can click on and see what's happening here in the studio.
1: It's a pretty cool new little interaction we get now. With
0: the radio. Yeah, I love it.
1: Yeah.
0: Also, we do post every episode of the radio show on our Facebook and Instagram. So, sorry, Shannon, are we keeping you up, mate? That was a big yawn. Yeah. I don't know if you could hear that at home.
1: I could definitely hear it.
0: It was like when you go to the zoo and one of the hippos yawns or something. It just does this big, ooh, we could hear
1: that. Leave me
0: alone. Oh, Shannon.
1: Would you like a pillow and a blanket?
0: You do look tired, though, mate. Why are you so tired? Was it a big weekend?
2: Yeah, been a big weekend.
0: Yeah?
2: I actually had a big weekend.
0: You surprised no one.
3: He's a bit teary at the moment.
0: A bit teary?
2: Really?
3: Hay fever.
0: Hay fever, is it?
2: Yeah, hay fever season for me.
0: Yeah, okay.
2: And it's all the pollen.
0: Yeah, that gets up a little bit as well.
2: And even when I look at Aiden, he makes me cry.
1: Oh, stop it.
0: I think it's more when you two don't see each other for a little while. It's like, memories.
2: Don't let me go.
1: I literally seen you at lunchtime, dude, like a few hours ago.
2: Yes.
0: Guys, now, one of the big segments that people tune in for, as well as winning that Slippery Mackerel voucher that we love, the people at Slippery Mackerel, is to hear our segment called Living with Disability.
3: Real stories, real voices, real life. This is a day in life living with disability.
0: And for those who don't know, we come in here every Monday around 3 o'clock. We have a couple of hours of prep for the show, and we always try and think of something that we can talk about that might that people might really like. Aiden, you had a great one today.
1: I did,
0: and it was
1: just come straight out of my head, my brain. It was just like just shouted it out in front of everyone. I was like, we should talk about the impact that support workers have on people with disabilities.
0: What a great idea. And I know at No Limits Geelong, our support workers are amazing. Like, they're very, very passionate people. And I'm sure they are through most organisations. But sometimes, you know, when we do this segment, we might tend to dwell on the negative a little bit, mm-hmm. where we think about the issues that people with disabilities face. It's nice to dwell on the positive. So great idea, Aiden.
1: Yeah.
0: Well done, mate. I'm sure Des and Mum would be sitting there going, yeah, that's my boy over there.
1: Of course.
0: But we want to talk about the impact of support workers, because, like I said, we've got some great ones in the room here, you know. Well, at least one that I can see, only because there's a mirror over there, but I'm joking. Toby's he's all over it over there. And, hey? Oh, the cricket sound effect. Yeah, hang on.
3: Bit slow.
4: It was his joke.
0: That's probably more appropriate. So, no, but we have got some great ones in the room. We've got some great ones in our organisation and in many organisations throughout Geelong. You are only as good as your support workers. So I just want to go around the room here and just hear from you guys about, doesn't have to be a person, although it can be, but just some of the things that have changed in your life because of the positive impact of support workers. Holly, we were speaking briefly before the show about this, and you were talking about some of the something that you might not have been exposed to.
5: We had a thin couple like a month ago, 2 months ago, a co-occasion about wheelchair football in Freedom Sport that Chris Henderson, one of our sport workers, introduced me, and I didn't know I had that in me, and now I have that in me. I was intruded in that, and now I'm really good at it.
0: Yeah, so you're potentially playing football for Essendon next year in wheelchair footy. And that all come about because of an excursion to wheelchair footy that we did at No Limits Geelong. So that's pretty cool, isn't it? And that's been a real positive impact on you. I can see your confidence growing with that. And you get a chance to play for Essendon, like the team you've followed your whole life. How cool is that?
5: Yeah, it's pretty good.
0: It's not, I mean, I'd love to play for Geelong, but no one ever asked me. All of a sudden, you can be playing for Essendon. So that's pretty cool. Yeah. And that's been a really big influence on you. And,
5: it has.
0: And you know, now you're signing pictures of yourself. So you have come a long way, haven't you? That's a great one. Well done, Holly. Appreciate you sharing that with us. Aidan, what was your thing that you thought of that support workers have made a positive impact in your life?
1: So there's two in particular that have... So one of them's helped me with, like, music. So they've, like, taught me how to play the drums and be a part of a musical environment and participate in, like, a band way, which has been... really, really had a big impact on me. And then another support worker helped me to make my very first movie, short film, which is something that I've always wanted to do, but I've never had the resources, I guess, to be able to do it, or the opportunities to be able to do it. And I guess having you... Luke,
0: and the team,
1: but I guess like you had like the knowledge already of like filmmaking in that, and then you helped like bring it to this program, and it was a really, really special moment for me to be able to make my first ever short film.
0: So for you, it's been those pathways.
1: Yeah.
0: You know, of someone like Jake over the back here,
1: yep.
0: We all know and love, and he's an incredible musician.
1: Yep.
0: Of taking the time, and he's pretty much part of your family now. He's not just his
1: pretty much.
0: And you know,
1: as my sister would say, he's very appreciated in the family.
0: So just having those pathways and someone taking the time to invest in you,
1: yep.
0: As a person, and you've been able to do some of those things that you dreamed about.
1: Yep.
0: How cool is that?
1: I'm now literally get to play in a band and make movies.
0: And you got your own radio show.
1: And my own radio show, which is a bonus on top.
0: My God.
1: To talk about the bands that I'm in and where I'm gigging and movies that are coming up soon. So
0: yeah, mate, that's fantastic. And that's
1: really
0: what we love, that the impact of support workers is you've spelled that out beautifully.
1: Exactly.
0: Thank you, Aidan. Damien, we wanted to talk about Teresa. So you like, Teresa's been one of your big supports?
6: Yeah.
0: Yeah, you like Teresa, don't you?
6: Just looking for Karen Bird, then my party,
0: yeah.
6: Then my birthday.
0: And Teresa will be at your birthday, won't she?
6: And I'm looking for a song.
0: So you're looking for a song for next week. Yeah. Well, happy birthday is a good song for next week, I think.
6: Or
0: that one? Or that one as well, yeah. But we spoke off air about, yeah, we'll play these ones, but we spoke about Teresa and how she's been a really big positive influence in your life. Is she going to be at your birthday next week?
6: Yeah.
0: Yeah, fantastic, mate. That'll be great. And we've got a big celebration for you coming up, Damien. Kyle, you've had a couple of great ideas as well. Big influences.
6: On Tuesday, and we can do the others.
0: We can do the others after, yeah.
7: Yeah, just trying to gain some... one of the support workers has been helping me with getting my confidence up.
0: Yeah, and someone that we've all know and love, Sean.
7: Sean, yeah.
0: He's been fantastic for you, hasn't he?
7: Yeah, he's been helping me gain more confidence. And
0: yep.
7: Even the radio show, is public speaking was one of my flaws, but, yeah, slowly...
0: Well, look at you now.
7: Yeah.
0: You know, and that's the positive impact of having someone, again, investing that time in you and recognising that you are such a great person and, you know, just need a few tools to help you get out of that space and get yourself out and about.
7: Get out of the house.
0: And it was funny, like, Sean's a great fellow, mate. Got a lot of time for him. And I bumped into him recently when he was with you. And while you're off doing something, I said, geez, Kyle's come a long way. And he goes, mate, you've got no idea how proud I am of that guy.
7: Yeah.
0: So just beautiful words to hear about you. But also, you've probably got the same appreciation for people like him. So,
7: And you too as well.
0: Well, it was, mate, we're all super proud of you, Kyle. You have come such a long way, and you know, you're a very, very cool young man, and you're basically my PA now, aren't you?
7: Yeah,
0: like,
7: reminding you stuff.
0: There'd be no limits if it wasn't for you, mate, trust me. So, yeah, no, you've come a long way, and that's a great impact that a support worker can have on you. Yeah. Thank you for that, Kyle. Shannon, you're probably one of those too, and you've got someone you'd like to talk about.
2: Yes, I do, actually.
0: Who's that, mate?
2: Hayley.
0: Yep, Hayley. What a fantastic support. We're probably the best I've seen, I think, in terms of building a community around what her profession is, and making everyone feel part of that community and loved, and really living and breathing it. She's fantastic, isn't she?
2: Yes.
0: And she's had a massive impact on you, not just about programs and support, Shan, but also your personal life and helping you through some really hard times.
2: Yes, she got me into netball.
0: Yeah.
2: So I play for Bower Park with Holly and Amy. So she got me into netball. She's like a big sister.
0: She is, isn't she? Yeah, yes. And she cares a lot about you too, Shannon. So that's probably what a great support worker does. It's not just a job.
2: No,
0: they actually, you know, want to make sure that everything's okay with you. And I know Hayley's just that person who, you know, lives and breathes it.
2: And Hayley, I go to Hayley's on a Tuesday because she takes me to netball, which is really good.
0: Yeah, awesome. Yeah. Again, what a great impact that a support worker can have on you. And, you know, I think that's what we all try and get to, is a point where we're hanging out a lot each day, but, you know, we think of each other as family and we really look out for each other. So
2: yes, we do.
0: That's fantastic, mate. Well, guys, I really appreciate that. That's a great insight into support work and what it actually means to people. So we're very appreciative of that. Will we go to a song?
8: Yep.
0: Excellent. Now, the first song was Jesse's Girl by Rick Springfield. People will be scrambling to hear what this next one is, because there's a $25 slippery mackerel voucher up for grabs. Let's have a listen.

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3: One of my jobs was to give out the mobile number. He's just done it for me. So if you want to know what it is, it's 0488 877 947 to text in about our competition, the themes of these songs that we're playing. The first one was called Jesse's Girl by Rick Springfield. The second one was called Stacey's Mum by Fountains of Wayne. We've had a couple of wrong guesses. Amanda said it's About Girls, and Maddie has said Dating Older Women. Both of those are on the money for those two songs, but they won't be for the next few, so they're not quite right. But you can text in 0488 877 947 if you want to win a $25 slippery mackerel voucher for a fish and chip shop, a great fish and chip shop in Warralilly. We also had a message off Maddie saying there's a place in the bar. She's talking about your photo, I think. Holly, she's going to put that up. She's a previous winner of this competition. And we've also had Monique, Caitlin, Lisa and Josh all message in to say hello. They're all watching on the Facebook Live. So hello, everybody.
4: Howdy.
3: Gave them a little wave there. There we go. That's great. I love this whole Facebook Live thing. But, guys, we're going to go straight into our sports wrap. Is that right?
5: It's time to tally up the points in our Geelong All Abilities Sports Wrap-Up.
3: Now, normally, that would be the case.
4: Normally,
3: but what happened this weekend?
4: There was no sports.
3: No All Ability Sports in Geelong.
4: Nope.
6: But Geelong lost.
3: Well, Geelong lost, so we don't want to talk about that. But there was no football, there was no basketball, there was no netball.
4: Nope.
3: They're usually the three sports that we would report on. So we've had a bit of an idea, haven't we, guys?
4: Yes.
3: We'd like to welcome Mr. Toby Massey to the conversation.
7: What up, y'all?
4: Hi.
3: Now, what's going to happen now, Toby?
7: Hi, Toby. We're going to do some All Abilities trivia.
3: Ah, so people at home can play. Now, do we know the teams?
7: We do. On the
3: teams are Shannon is going to pair with Kyle over on that side. And on this side, we've got Damo, Aiden and Holly. And these two guys, these five people are going to be battling each other for the trivia. So, Toby, take it away. What's the first trivia question?
7: Question number one. It's going to start from the easiest question to get to the hardest.
3: Love it.
7: Question number one. What team does wheelchair football superstar Chris Henderson play for?
3: Ooh, who was that?
7: I think Holly had it first.
3: Holly, go for it.
8: Essendon.
3: Well done, Holly.
7: Well done, Holly. That's one point to Holly.
3: One point to Holly.
7: Their team.
3: Okay, go for it.
7: Question number two. Who won the All Abilities football grand final last year?
9: Shannon.
7: That was Shannon.
3: Shannon?
6: Geelong West.
3: I don't even know if that's right.
7: Is that right?
8: Yeah,
7: that's right. I had Bell Park, but if that's right, then that's right.
3: Nah, it was Geelong West, I think.
4: Yeah.
3: Bell Park last year.
6: That was there.
8: I played.
3: Yep. Oh, Holly played. No. She would know.
7: Yeah, there you go.
3: All right, what else? Where'd you get these questions from, mate?
7: What was the first All Abilities football team called?
3: Well, that's a good one.
7: That was Kyle.
9: Bell Park Dragons.
6: Nope.
3: Hang on.
7: Can't accept that, sorry.
3: Incorrect. Come on, Holly, you played in it.
7: Close,
3: you should
7: know. Though. What was the name of the first All Abilities football team in Geelong?
3: Shannon?
6: Geelong Dragons.
7: Bang.
3: Well done, Shannon.
7: 2 points to Kyle and Shannon.
3: Oh, there's only they only need one more to win over there in the best of five. Come on, you guys.
7: Aiden's going to have to fire up on this one, I think.
4: Right, Aiden.
7: What disability support company has three different All Abilities basketball teams?
3: I reckon Shannon, was it? Shannon, was it?
7: Aiden.
8: Buddy Up.
7: You've actually done it.
3: And Shannon and Kyle take it out. We don't have it.
7: News flash. This last question is worth 5 points.
3: Oh, he's thrown a spear in the works here. Coming? Who would have thought? All right, here we go. You can still win, you guys.
7: This is a pretty hard one. Where was the first ever Paralympics held?
3: Oh, geez, that is tough.
4: Yeah.
7: Go, Holly.
10: Sydney?
3: Was it Sydney?
7: It wasn't Sydney.
3: Oh, hang on. That's pretty smooth, wasn't it?
7: Yeah,
3: I got that straight away.
8: Paris?
7: No, it was not Paris.
3: Hang on. All right, well, what's the answer?
7: Are you going to keep going?
3: I think we're all getting bored.
10: Melbourne?
7: It was Rome, Italy.
8: I was about to say that.
4: You were not.
8: I had my hand up.
4: You weren't going to say Rome, mate.
3: I was about to say that. We'll give it to Kyle and Shannon as the winner for today. Well done, Kyle and Shannon.
8: I was actually going to, that's why I put my hand up. I was going to actually mention that.
3: Well done, Kyle and Shannon. I'll tell you what, I'm getting the hang of these sound effects, aren't I? All right, that killed a bit of time because we had nothing for sports. But we will go to another song, I think, guys. When we come back, we have got a very special guest. It is our musical theatre group is every Wednesday, and it's run by an amazing dance teacher with a huge history here that I'm going to talk about after the break. Miss Melinda Hickey is going to join us after the break. In the meantime, here is our third song in the series, What is the Theme?

0: guys. The lovely, the one and only Melinda Hickey.
1: Good evening. How are you guys?
0: Look at that applause for you, Melinda.
1: What an introduction.
0: Now, you've probably been in some pretty big, on some pretty big stages. Have you ever had applause like that before?
1: Close.
0: So for those who don't know Melinda,
1: I've had some laughs louder than that.
0: Yeah, I think that was Shannon. I reckon you get stuck into him on Wednesday when you see him. So those who don't know Melinda, now Melinda, you run Surf Coast Dance Company, is that right?
1: That's right.
0: And also you are our director of our musical theatre show for our All Ability show, which is going out this year in December. Is that we haven't actually got the date locked in yet, have we? Well, we do.
1: We're getting really close.
0: Getting close. I think that's me. I need to pull my finger out. But you're directing the show, and how are you enjoying it?
1: I'm loving it. It's even better than I thought it was going to be.
0: Now, you've got some talent in that room too, don't you, to work with?
1: I do. Yes. I wasn't actually sure what we were going to have in the room when we started this whole process, but we've got some really great combinations of some great dancers, some great singers, some great actors, some good comedic elements there.
0: It's a really good group. Now, Shannon's one of those. How are you enjoying the musical theatre, Shannon?
2: Yeah, good.
0: Yeah, and you've got, do you know who you're playing in the show?
3: I'm not going to say that.
0: We can't give too much away, can we?
3: No.
0: But
1: secretive.
0: Very secretive. But will Shelvis make an appearance is what I want to know.
3: No.
0: No, you're not really not giving too much away this time.
1: Wow, you're giving nothing away. We might have a special Shelvis appearance.
0: Yeah. No, I think we might have to put Shelvis in, even though he didn't make an appearance on the cruise.
3: Nah, not this week.
0: Not this week, we'll see. Shannon, have you got a question for Melinda?
3: Yes, I do, Melinda. I've got a question for you.
1: Yeah, this will be good.
3: How did you end up dancing for Kylie Minogue?
1: Yeah, so where I used to train, when I was training full-time, one of my teachers is actually, well, at the time, was Kylie Minogue's choreographer. So we used to have some pretty big names coming through the studio. So that's how that all came about. I was pretty lucky where I trained. We got to do some pretty cool stuff.
0: That's unreal. So you were a Kylie Minogue's backup dancer. That's a very big level that you've got to there.
1: It's pretty fun. It's pretty cool.
0: Excellent. Holly, you've got a question as well?
4: Which sister do you like more, Danny or Kylie?
0: Which sister do you like more?
1: I reckon, they're both good at different stuff. I reckon I've got to say Kylie. She's just got such good showmanship.
0: You know, when she asked that question, I thought she was talking about her or Amy.
1: Well, that made me nervous, I know.
0: Yeah, because I always tell them when I see them that they're my favourite sister, but then I say it to both of them just to confuse them. But no, she was talking about those. So Kylie's is lovely. Is she lovely as she appears to be?
1: Yes, absolutely.
0: Oh, that's great. Kyle, you've got a question?
5: How long have you been teaching dance and theatre?
1: Yeah, so I started teaching as an assistant teacher when I was about 12 years old, and then I started teaching full-time when I was about 18. So almost my whole life. It's a lot of years.
5: Yeah.
0: And I'd imagine that, you know, teaching on a Wednesday during the day would be your favourite time of the week, is that correct? Or am I just putting words in your mouth?
1: No, it's still highlight. I love it. I get to do what I love all day.
0: Yeah, and you're so good at it too. Like, everyone just responds to you beautifully. You and Charlotte, I should give Charlotte a little shout out there too. She does a great job as well with the singing.
1: Yes, I get to sit next to one of my favourite humans all day, which is pretty awesome. So Charlotte's our awesome musical theatre teacher at Surf Coast Dance, and she's come along as our musical director for the All Abilities program, and she's smashing it. She's doing so well. I think everyone's enjoying her tutoring.
0: Oh, and you two are so cute together. You literally finish off each other's sandwiches, don't you?
1: We spend a lot of time together. She's pretty awesome.
0: Almost too much, I'd say. We're on the verge. Damien, have you got a question as well for Melinda?
6: Go ahead, Jessie's girl.
0: Jessie's girl.

0: So I think, Damien, what his question was going to be is, what's your favourite song? He's got a list of songs there. He wants to know what your favourite is.
1: Do you know, I just listened to one of my favourites from when I was a kid today, Janet Jackson's Rhythm Nation. That's a great song. We're actually going to dance to it tonight with my in my adult jazz class.
0: Oh, lovely. That is a good song. Aidan, you've got a question?
2: Yes, I do. So my question is, can you teach me how to doggy?
3: Teach me how to dug. Teach me how to dug. Dug. Teach me how to dug. Teach me how to dug. Dug.
0: Now, they say when I'm no good with the sound effects. How good was that?
2: That was spot on.
0: Ready to go.
1: Very well done. We'll have to have a special lesson on that one. I think I might have to scratch up my skills before I come in and teach that one.
0: And, look, our musical theatre group was on every Wednesday. Now, very soon we're going to be doing a campaign to get people in the community involved, aren't we?
1: Yes, absolutely. So this whole event can't happen without the community. So what I'm really hoping for is that we have some awesome talent that's sitting out there in the community that hasn't maybe heard about what we're doing, and this might be a good opportunity for them to know what we're doing and for them to come on board and help us out, whether it's with costumes or set design, or just hands on deck backstage help. There's never a shortage of help needed with these sort of productions. So yeah, definitely hoping to get the community more involved.
0: And I'm sure if anyone can do it, it'll be you, Melinda, because you've got a way with people. We've just had someone text in saying, oh my gosh, this woman makes everyone dance. I've even seen Jake on the stage dancing. She is amazing.
1: Yes. Oh, that's so sweet. I love that. Yes, I've actually had a couple of the support team have said, gosh, I never dance when the music's on. I never even get up, no matter what day it is. But you managed to get me up and dancing and singing. So that's lovely feedback.
0: Wow, that's what effect you have on people. You are absolutely contagious with the love and emotion that you've got for everyone. We're very, very, very lucky to have you here at No Limits Geelong with our musical theatre group. We really appreciate you and all the work you put into everyone. You wrote a whole script for our show based around everyone's abilities and everyone's personalities. And it's incredible what you bring every Wednesday. We love hanging out with you and we're really appreciative of that.
1: Oh, thanks so much, Luke. That's so lovely. It's an absolute honour.
0: Oh, I appreciate it. Thank you, Melinda. We really appreciate it. I know you've got to go now. You've got a class in 10 minutes. Is that right?
1: Yes. Off to teach my adult ballet class now.
0: Excellent. Well, you know, do it with a big smile on your face. And thank you for joining us here on the No Limits Disability Hour.
1: Awesome. Thanks so much, guys. Have a great night.
0: Thank you very much.
4: We will.
0: Now, guys, we have had
5: a winner.
0: We've had someone message in now. I can honestly say I had nothing to do with this. Usually you'll find that when a voucher goes, it tends to be someone that we know. You're all pointing at me like I've. But you see, I haven't used my phone at all. Zara has messaged in and she said, hi, this is Zara Massey. A little bit of nepotism there. But she said, is the theme One Hit Wonders? And she would be correct. So congratulations to Zara, who's won a voucher to the Slippery Mackerel. Now, because I do a lot of running around for her, I'll probably take that voucher and not give it to her.
4: No, you have to give it to her. She won it fair and square.
0: She won it fair and square. But congratulations, Zara. You've won a $25 voucher to the Slippery Mackerel. The theme was One Hit Wonders. So we had Rick Springfield with Jessie's Girl. We had a bit of a debate whether that was a one hit wonder before the show, didn't we?
4: We did.
0: He had a few other hits, but I think we sort of allowed it. Stacey's Mum with by Fountains of Wayne. Somebody I used to know by Got Here. Pretty harsh that he's a one hit wonder, but I think it's one hit as opposed. He's got a lot of a good back catalogue. And then, of course, this one, which I think I consider this to be the ultimate one hit wonder of all time.

0: give you my phone number. When you're worried, call me. I make you happy.
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6: From this week, it's time for special interest.
7: Holly, what happened with your jingle there?
8: Cut me off.
7: I cut you off. I forgot to put it back up after we faded out the song. The song was going a little bit long and we want to keep talking, don't we?
9: Yep.
7: We've only got 5 minutes, so special interest.
10: No.
7: I know usually special interest is a good one where you guys can talk about things that you've seen during the week that interest you. Kick it off with Kyle. What do you got for us today, mate?
11: Yeah, the World Cup. Excited to see who's going to win that.
7: Hopefully England. Semis. England, you going for England?
11: Yeah.
7: Yeah. I'll tell you what, the country will go crazy.
11: No, I know.
7: If they win. It'll be like New York winning the basketball, yeah. Won't it? That's who you're following?
11: Yeah.
7: How do you think they'll go, mate?
11: Tough draw.
7: So they've got Argentina.
11: And then the final.
7: And who's in the other words? France
11: and Spain.
7: Spain. Geez, four big countries, aren't there?
11: Yeah.
7: So when is it? When are the semis?
11: Wednesday,
7: both of them?
11: I think so, yeah.
7: Or one Wednesday, one Thursday. Yeah, be interesting to see.
12: Messi.
7: Oh, Holly's going for Argentina.
13: Go Spain.
7: Oh,
13: I'm just going to say go France then, so we've all got one team each that's going to win.
7: I'm with Shannon. I like Spain because they have siestas. That sort of fits my lifestyle. I'm really looking forward to it too. So it's been a good tournament. Australia didn't go as well as what we'd hoped, but that's all right. There's always next 4 years.
13: I mean, we've made the 32.
7: Yeah, true. Aidan, you've got a little bit going on over your side. I know last week you've probably been playing Assassin's Creed all week.
13: I have been.
7: What else have you been looking at?
13: So I've read somewhere on social media that the Avengers Doomsday trailer could finally be coming out in just a few weeks, on either the 25th or 26th of July, the day after the San Diego Comic-Con in America.
7: Yeah, okay.
13: And,
7: You made a good point before the show that Marvel is hinging everything on this Doomsday, aren't they?
13: Quite literally. I mean, since Avengers Endgame, the Marvel movies have been kind of hit and miss.
7: My God, I watched Endgame the other night.
13: It's such a great movie.
7: It's such a great film. But yeah, they haven't had a great run since then. What do you reckon, Shannon?
10: Endgame's actually pretty awesome. Yeah. I've seen it. I love all the Marvel movies.
13: Yeah. Endgame is probably one of the best cinematic movies ever made, I reckon.
7: But if Doomsday is a failure, they're going to struggle to find those heights again, aren't they?
13: They are, and I do have a lot of concern for it because they're introducing the X-Men into the Avengers world and they're also bringing in their Fantastic Four. So I feel like they might be bringing in too much and not giving enough story for each individual arc, I guess you could say.
7: Yeah.
13: So I feel like they should have just brought in one or the other and like waited till the next movie to bring in the other group of characters. So
7: yeah, it'd be interesting.
13: It is rumored to also be like a 3.5-hour movie as well. So I mean, there's
7: We'll have to go for 2 weeks with the amount of characters they've got in it.
13: Oh, literally.
7: They'll do one showing per day. Well,
13: there's meant to be more characters in this than there was in the Endgame movie.
11: Is it two parts or just the whole
13: thing? I believe it is two parts.
11: Yeah.
13: Because the second Avengers movie was supposed to be Secret Wars with Kang the Conqueror.
7: Yeah,
13: but and then a whole bunch of stuff happened with that. So now I think they're making this like a two-parter.
7: Yeah, no, it's going to be, I think the whole Kang thing, the actor mucked up, didn't
13: yes.
7: he?
13: Yes.
7: Assault charges.
13: Yeah.
7: Well, Doomsday, a lot happening there. What about you, Shane? You saw something you liked during the week.
10: Actually, I saw the Minions.
7: Minions.
10: In Gold Class.
7: Minions and Monsters, is that what it's called?
10: Yes.
13: Yeah. Bananas.
10: Banana.
7: And it was good?
10: Yeah, it was actually awesome.
7: Excellent. And there's been a few of those, hasn't there? Or
10: yes.
7: is it like just a few of the Gru movies and then...
10: Yeah, it's a few of the Gru movies and then they brought out the Minions. The Minions was the best.
7: Yeah. I remember seeing on the Minions ride at Universal Studios and, oh, God, that was a lot of fun. One of those 4D ones.
13: Look at me. I've been to Universal Studios.
7: Oh, I'm just saying it was good. The Minions ride. That's all I know about them.
13: Don't rub it in.
7: Okay. The second favourite yellow characters. After The Simpsons. And where do you rate it, Shannon? Is it as good as Toy Story 2?
10: Oh, yes.
11: Toy Story 5.
7: And Damien, we've run out of time for today, but next week's going to be very special, isn't it? What's going to be on next week, mate?
9: Yeah, so today.
7: Yeah, we're going to have your birthday celebration. Next week, number 50. Yep, Jessie's Girl, we've got that for next week. You can pick all five songs next week. No, that's all right. We'll work that out in a second. Guys, that's all we've got time for today.
13: Yes.
7: It's been a great show. We've been live on Facebook.
13: We have.
7: They've seen me muck up the phone system.
13: They've seen your true colours today.
7: Yeah, they see that I'm useless and, you know, that's
13: it is what it is.
7: These guys have to put up with me every week. At least you guys only get to see it for a little bit.
11: We work as a team.
7: Yeah, that's right. We work as a team.
13: Suck up, Kyle.
7: Thank you, Kyle. My PA over there. Thanks so much for listening to the No Limits Disability Hour. The Serbian Hour is up next. And we look forward to seeing you all again next week. Thanks for having us and bye for now.
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0: 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And don't forget that Community Radio Plus app and put that on your phone as well. You can get us anywhere in the world. Tacker's Rock and Blues Show is the program playing the newest rock for you, the newest rock and blues, our acoustic segment every hour, plus some classic rock and got some great live tracks for you as well. A huge shout out to each and every one of you boys and girls out there in rock and blues land. So good to have your company. And also a big shout out, like we try to do each and every week, to all our wonderful volunteers across the country, to all the emergency services, the hospitals, staff from top to bottom, the truckers, cabbies and everyone that's working nights, so you're working days, doesn't matter. It's great to have your company. Of course, the police department and the AMBOs as well. Great people. It's a good country. We've got to be part of it, don't we? Hey, as recommended by the CBAA network, we're required to mention that this little program may have some occasional coarse language, but boy, have I got some stuff for you in this week's program. I hope you had a big week and you're looking forward to a big weekend. Whatever you're doing, do it safely. And, okay, we kicked it off with the newie by the boy from Massachusetts off his album Avalanche. That's the newie by Gary Hoey, released on Wazzo Records. 65 this year, good player, and that's Avalanche. Do you dig it? Good gutsy rock blues, huh? Okay, coming up in this hour, a new one outfit, a duo from, I don't know where they're from, nowhere near my place, Little Red and the Rooster. Bit of rock by the boys from UK. That is Zach Schultz Gang. Going through some old live stuff. Found a great album they haven't played for years. It's a bootleg series from Johnny Winter, recorded live, and it was album that tracks that he released off his own recording sessions, live gigs. So that's coming up for you. Another one by the newie by the boys from Tennessee, Big Shoes. A couple of great acoustic tracks for you. Bit of classic rock with the late Ozzy Osbourne, going back 21 years, believe it or not. A new one by a lady from, I don't know where she's from, nowhere near my place, Elise Frank. She's coming up. Our tribute this week to Jeff Healey, Archive Rock. I'm taking you back to 1973 to a Dion DiMucci song that I happened just to find it by chance, and I'm going to play that for you as well. Bit of Oz Rock and Blues by Bibi Strutt off the 25 Years of Big Rock Records. A new one by a boy from California called Derek Davis. Bit of Rock and Roll by JB's Blues Rockers from Oz. The Struts. You remember that Can't Get Enough Bad Company tribute album? We haven't played through the lot yet. We're going to keep going. It's a great album. If you're a Bad Company fan, to have them all redone by different artists, including Mr. Paul Rodgers in the studio, giving the old one too how to do it. It's a great album. A bit of girl rock for you by Australia's own Robin Payne and the KC Factor. Another great live track by the newie, by the boy from Texas, Alistair Green. Bit of Mickey Free from Texas as well. Probably lived next door to Alistair, I think. And a newie by the Blues Caravan Tour that they have an album out every year with different participants in the blues department. This is Mr. Matthew Curry, Elise and Laura Chavez, who's one of the best guitar slingers in the country. That's coming up for you as well. And a ton more in the second hour. Hope you'll stay with me. Hey, if you want to get in touch with... almost fell off my chair. I got so excited. If you want to get in touch with Tech 24/7, easy as, terryidale@gmail.com. 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And grab us on Facebook. 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T-E-C-K-A-S Tracks. And there we will be. And this is my fave Oz album for this year, and it was probably the latter part of last year as well. Well, I love me Australian blues and rock artists. We've got some pearlers, and they've been so supportive over the last few years as well. But this is a great album, Catch 23, off their brand newie. The other one's available as well through their Facebook page. Go to catch23blues.com and you'll get both albums through there. This is off their latest, Bullet Full of Blues, Catch 23. This is a bad situation. Not with Tech, it's not. Great to have your company. G'day, guys.
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0: great bit of new blues shuffle for you. That is Lil Red and the Rooster. I think that is a two-piece, but someone's playing the drums, aren't they? That great vocal is by Jen Lil Red Milligan, and the guitarist is Pascal Fauquier from France. And that is their new album. Just sent it to us last week. Thanks so much, Jen. It's called Soul Burning, and it's released on Mojo Records. Narcissistic Blues. I don't even know what narcissistic means. It sounds horrible, but I'm not one of them. Anyway, that was Lil Red and the Rooster before that. Great track, isn't it, eh? That is Catch 23 off their new Bullet Full of Blues. Grab it. If you haven't got it in your collection, you need it. Catch23blues.com. Bad situation. Not here. Hey, this is Tekka's Rock and Blues Show. Bit of rock for you. The boys from the UK off their new Straight to It. This is Zach Schultz Gang. I'm a damaged man. Long time ago.
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0: Yeah, and he cruises into one more song. That's a good track, isn't it? That is, I finally found a good recording. I've had some rippers over the years, but they're not good quality. That's the exception. It's, of course, the late Johnny Winter, the Blues Albino, and that was recorded from his own recordings, live various venues in the 70s. And, of course, we lost a man at the 16th of July 2014, just 70 years. That was released on Friday Records. Boney Maroney, of course, been around for 100 years, every band that I know of. How about my drum solo? I didn't do bad, did I? Jeez, I got a bit of a sweat up. Good stuff. And that's to my blues brother, who's a big fan. Good on you, my friend. That's Jeffrey. He loves Mr. Johnny Winter. With good reason. And, of course, he was one of the first guys, I think, who used guitar flanger on his guitar, and he used it all the time. Funny thing is, nearly every muso I know's got one, even me. Good stuff. That's live, the late Johnny Winter. I hope you dug it. Before that, Zach Schultz Band and the boys from the UK off the album Straight To It. Damage Man, released on Rough Records. Of course, that means the album's available in Oz through onlybluesmusic.com. Okay, one more to go, and then we've got our acoustic by two, my friends. The boys from Tennessee are Mr. Will McFarlane and the guys. They are Big Shoes. The album's called King Size. Hey, I don't need nobody. I just need you guys, you know?
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0: gone.
1: Yeah, good track. That's Australia's own Stompin' Ramblers off their new album called Kickin' Stones. That's the title track. The boys are Owen Mansell and Ryan Stone. Independent release. Check the boys on Facebook. The album's a ripper. We're going to play it from end to end. Thank you to AMRAP for some great Australian blues rock, blues and acoustic stuff as well over the years. And before that, the guy was trying to make the song a bit longer, wasn't he? The ending was a bit daunting. That's a new one by a guy from Pittsburgh called Kip London. The album's called The Last Dance. That's a track called Death Letter Blues. Everyone's played it for 100 years. I wasn't around at 100, but not far off. Released on Mojo Records. Hey, this is Tekka's Rock and Blues Show. I hope you're digging the stuff. It is time for some classic rock, and of course it's a great track, but it's sad when we have to play a song from an artist that's been an icon for, you know, 55 odd years or so. But this is our classic rock off his album from 2005 called Undercover. The late Ozzy Osbourne passed away 22nd July last year, just 76. That's young compared to some. Anyway, you're going to dig this for his version of a Cream classic. This is Ozzy Osbourne classic rock with Sunshine of Your Love.
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Yeah, what they say, a good song always stays a good song, and that's no exception. Even though Ozzy Osbourne can do it, Cream was great. That's a different version, but I still dug it as well. That's Ozzy Osbourne off his album Undercover and Sunshine of Your Love. Hey, my friends, time to put the kettle on. It is time for our instrumental break, and I haven't played this score for years. It's an Australian band, which was called the Fabulous Blue Jays. It goes back to 1964, was released on Sunshine Records, and the guy was Tony Walsley. I can remember seeing him in a band at the Astor Theatre in the early 60s, late 50s maybe. I was very young. but they didn't do this song. But this is a little short thing for you, so get ready to tap around the sink while you've got the kettle on. And this is the Fabulous Blue Jays with Jay Walker.

0: You know, the more I think about it, I reckon that was the band that I heard and seen play that song at the Astor in early 60s. A good mate. How about the keyboard? That was a Farfisa piano, one of the early organs they had in the system before the Hammond came out from the churches with the B3 and the B2 organs that are so popular today in rock and blues bands as well. That's our instrumental break for you. A bit of useless info as well. That was no charge. Okay, this is a new one from a lady from France. Her name is Elise Frank. It's just a single released on Rough Records. I'm looking forward to the album. And a track called She's a Bird, You're in Tech.
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0: Yeah, you gotta love a bit of two-speed blues and rock for you. Isn't that a good track? That's a new one of the playlist. Her name is Elise Frank from France, and just a single. I'm pretty sure there'll be an album to follow, thanks to Rough Records. And she's a bird. She sure is. Good singer as well. Okay, it is time for our tribute, my friends. This week, it is Geoff Healy off the album Get Me Some from the year 2000, 26 years ago. We haven't got around to playing a lot of the tracks off this because there's just so many others. That's going to play it. This is Geoff Healy tribute off the album Get Me Some, My Life Story. You're with Tech.
1: 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Don't miss Tech's tribute to Geoff Healy this time each week, where you can rock out to great music while remembering the master guitarist who left us way too soon. Here's another fantastic song from Geoff Healy on Tech's Rock and Blues Show.

0: Never has the boy put out a bad song. That is our tribute this week to Jeff Healey, the late and great, off the album Get Me Some from 2000, My Life Story. You can check the Facebook page as well. It's an interactive page. It's great to be part of as well. Okay, time for me to get out. The first hour is done and dusted. Hey, you're listening to Tekka's Rock and Blues show on the Community Radio Network. If your local station is staying with us for the second hour, I can promise you more of the same. But hey, if you're leaving us now, we'd love to have your company again next week. Finishing off this hour is some archive rock for you. I found this in the archives off the album Sit Down, Old Friend from 1973. 86-year-old Dion DiMucci. Check this out. Dion, rock and roll. 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

0: listening to Tekka's Rock and Blues Show on the Community Radio Network. We're broadcasting from studios in Mildura, Victoria, Australia, and it is great to have your company. Second hour is just underway now, and if you've just joined us, so good to have you back from last week. And of course, if you've stayed with us for the first hour, you're more than welcome. Tekka's loves you. Your support as well. Okay, what a way to kick it off. Classic Dion DiMucci off the album 1973, Sit Down, Old Friend. He's 86 this year and putting some great blues albums out as well with some great players. We've been playing most of them over the last few years. That's a classic. That is our archive rock, Dr. Rock and Roll. Okay, coming up in this hour for you, got a stack of new stuff as well. And some classic as well. A bit of a new one by a guy called Derek Davis from California. A bit of The Struts off that Bad Company tribute album. Robin Payne and the KC Factor for all you girl rock. That's coming up as well. Another great live track by Alistair Green from Texas. Bit of rock by Mickey Free from Texas. This lives next to the other guy. Matthew Curry, Elise and Laura Chavez off the Blues Caravan, some great acoustic stuff, and a ton more as well. Hope you stay with me. Okay, this is a newie to the playlist off an album. The boys from Kansas, the album is called Kansas City 10 O'Clock. His name is Mike Bourne Band, and this is Beer in the Morning. How about Mrs. Johnson?
1: 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Then I'll begin.
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0: Yeah, a bit of Aussie rock and roll for you. That is BB Strut. It's off the 25 years of a big rock records that was run by the late Chris Turner. And again, another great album that I dragged out. It's a two CD set, got some great stuff on it from the 80s, 90s. And that was The Struts. No, it wasn't. It was BB Strut. And You Don't Love Me, you know that song? Been around for a long time. You can always check out big-rock.com, the website, and I'm pretty sure there's a stack of great music, even though the late Chris Turner passed away, I think it was just November last year. A great supporter of this little program over many years and be sadly missed by a lot of people. He's a fine player as well. Okay, and, next, what about before that? Oh, the Mike Bourne Band, Beer in the Morning. You know what I love? Is brekkie suds. You want some brekkie suds. I think I'd rather have a cup of tea and some Weet-Bix. That's only in the morning. Night time's a different story. Hey, next up, this is the new one by a guy from California. His name is Derek Davis. The album is called The Resonator Blues. We're going to play the title track right now. You're with Tech.
1: 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Right here, right now.

0: Yeah, that is a bit of Chuck Berry rock and roll feel, isn't it? That's the boys from Byron Bay. They are JB's Blues Breakers off the album self-titled, and that was Whoa, Whoa, Rock and Roll, released independently. Josh Blau is the guy up front, and good track. That's a great track to dance to, boys and girls. Hope you didn't spill your drink. That's the most important thing. Okay, before that, good track, bit of Elmore James type blues for you. Great slide. That's Derek Davis from California with the album Resonator Blues. That's a title track released on Southern Blood Records. Now, the album that I've been given a fair old pasting, I love this. It's the Bad Company tribute, Can't Get Enough, just been released on Primary Rave Records. It's in your stores now, I'm sure. And this is an outfit called The Struts, featuring Luke Spiller. They are from UK. Their version of Rock and Roll Fantasy. Check this out with Tech.
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0: And how good is that track? I love it. Being rehashed and rebuilt in 2026. You've got to be happy with that, huh? That is The Struts from the UK featuring Luke Spiller. Off that great album, A Bad Company Tribute, Can't Get Enough. Grab yourselves a copy, you can't get enough. And that was The Struts with Rock and Roll Fantasy. Good stuff. Now it is time for the girl rock. Drinks down, shoes off, girls. This is for you. The ladies from Australia. Off an album, I don't know what it's called, but this is a track by Robin Payne and the KC Factor from Oz, and a track called Screaming Down the Track featuring the big voice of Elise Beattie. You're with Tekka.
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0: Yeah, what a gutsy little track that is. Good one. That was for you, ladies. That was Robin Payne and the KC Factor off the album. I found it. It's Raw Hearted, released last year. The Girls from Oz, that is Elise Beattie. What a big voice. Good band. All-girl band. Okay, next. The Lives track by the latest effort by the boy from Texas. I speak of Alistair Green, recorded live at Sin City, which is Las Vegas, just been released on Rough Records. Of course, you know that means it's available. The album's available through onlybluesmusic.com. And coming up straight after this, we've got two great acoustic tracks for you. So stay with me. Bit of live stuff. Alistair Green, Slow Burn, live.
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2: She goes by three names, Helen, Joy, and Sugar Cane. She got a sweet old blade. 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

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A veteran cop on the tape. And she liked the security. And he liked to serve a specialty.

0: Yeah, man, that is some gutsy hoochie blues for you, isn't it? That's Australia's own Simon Kenny Lewis featuring the great harmonica of Mr. Andy Just. Just the two of them in the album. Boy, talk about a dirty channel, but I love it. That is Hoochie Blues at its best, Australia's own, off the album from last year called Deep Cut and Sweet Old Blade. Check the boy out through sklblues.com. Simon Kenny Lewis, good stuff. And before that, you know what? That album, that track could have been played recorded yesterday with the way that the blues has never changed over the years for the diehards. That album came out in 1967. It's Simon Prager and Steve Rye off an album called The Dandelong Years from the UK, 1967. And their version then of Stop Breaking Down, released on Big Beat Records. Ah, time's against us again. Bit of rock. This is the boy from Texas. He's a Cherokee and part Comanche, but he's a fine player. Mickey Free, the album from a couple of years ago called Turquoise Blue. Check out this version of All Along the Watchtower.
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0: Yeah, great track, isn't it? The old Beatles, a Stones classic off the Blues Caravan Tour, just released this year on Rough Records, featuring Matthew Curry. What a voice. And here's the name again, Elise Frank, who we played her early in that first hour with She's a Bird. Well, she's on there. And that great guitarist is a lady called Laura Chavez, who plays with nearly everyone around the States in America. Great player. And that's Under My Thumb. We've got time for one more classic rock back to 1991. This is Dr. Rock and the Wild Bunch off the album self-titled from 91. This is Love and War.
1: Another all-time rock and roll classic.

0: Yeah, what a way to finish off this week's program, boys and girls. Nice little quick finish, I must say. That's a good track, isn't it? Classic rock for you from 1991. The boys from Canada off the album self-titled Love and War. And before that, Matthew Curry, Elise Frank and Laura Chavez. Check them out as well on Facebook. With Under My Thumb. Well, you're not under my thumb, but it is time for me to get on out of here. Cannot believe it. You really believe it? I'll better push that button there. There you go. Hey, that concludes a Tekkers Rock and Blues show for this week. This little program originated from studios in Mildura, Victoria, Australia. Been great having your company and look forward to getting next week on the station that you're on right now. You want to contact Tech? He's Yaz, terryiredale@gmail.com. That is TerryIredale@gmail.com. And grab us on Facebook, be brill as well. Tekkers Tracks. All one word, lowercase, T-E-C-K-A-S, Tracks, and there we will be. Going to leave you with very early Dave Edmunds off a Best Of album, a little thing called Blues Helping. I think we've had a helping of blues this week and some rock as well. Hope we can do it all again next week. It's been great having your company. Look after yourself and the planet as well. And until we meet again on the old wireless, hey, from Tech, hey, bye, y'all.
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Hello again, I'm Mark O'Neill, and this is Blue Sunday on 104.7 Gippsland FM and 94.7 The Pulse, Geelong. And following up on the last show, we're going to hear in its entirety Real Australian Blues Volume 2, and then something after that to take us to the end of the show. So we will get right to it. Starting with, that's not it. Just picked up the wrong one. Starting with Who's Muddy Shoes and the song Gasoline. Here on Blue Sunday with Mark O'Neill.

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We heard the Tinsley Waterhouse Band with I've Lost My Dream, Chris Finnan with Celtic Blues, the Mighty Reapers with You Gotta Reap, Steve Tallis and the Zombie Party, Serve Nobody, Matt Taylor's Chain, Mighty Time, and at the top of the set, Who's Muddy Shoes with Gasoline. Okay, well, we'll hear another set of six tracks. Catch you all on the other side of them right here on Blues Sunday.

You're listening to Blues Sunday with Mark O'Neill, and we're listening to Real Australian Blues, Volume 2. And in that set, we heard the Blues Preachers with Ringin' in My Ear. Jono's Blues Band, Cape Tribulation. The Carson Taylor Band, Do It Cool. Howlin' Time, Good Thing. Marlon B. Rando with Boogie All Night Long. Little Fi and the Delta Rhythm Kings, Wise Up. And now we'll be going to the next set of six songs, starting with the Hip Shot Blues Band, When My Baby, here on Blues Sunday with Mark O'Neill.

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We're listening to Real Australian Blues Volume 2. We heard the Gwyn Aston Band with Just a Little Bit, Doc Span and Ross Williams, Take a Walk, G-Men, Take It Easy, The Barflies, Mulloway, Johnny Gray's Rockinus, Tweed Heads Jail, and the Hip Shot Blues Band, When My Baby. We've got three tracks left, and then we'll hear more from Christina Crofts right here on Blues Sunday. And we will now hear Blind Freddy. Although if you're not close friends with him, he prefers to be called Frederick, with No Woman Blues on Blues Sunday.

You're listening to Blue Sunday with Mark O'Neill, and that concludes Real Australian Blues Volume 2. Jeff Atchison, Don't Play Guitar, Boy, Greg Baker with Hot to Trot, and Blind Freddy with No Woman Blues. Now be sure to email me, bluesundayradioshow@hotmail.com, and visit the show's Facebook page, Blue Sunday Radio Show. Okay, well, like we did last week, once we finished Real Australian Blues Volume 1, we heard about half of the Christina Crofts compilation from last year, The Best of Bottleneck. So now we'll hear more from it. I was supposed to see her in Geelong at Pistol Pete's, but the on-again, off-again COVID lockdowns prevented that. Had to be canceled, unfortunately. But hopefully someday. Okay, here's Christina on Blue Sunday with Mark O'Neill.

And that concludes Christina Cross, the best of Bottleneck. Escape to Blue, See You Stumble, Can't Take It, Stone Cold Tomb, Life or Like We Used To, and Lazy. We've got a bit of time left, so I will sign off now. We'll hear something a bit different. The great voice of Jessica Malloy from the Sapphires original motion picture soundtrack. And until we meet again, this is Mark O'Neill for Blues Sunday on 104.7 Gippsland FM and 94.7 The Pulse in Geelong, saying may God be with you, and remember, musically speaking, without the blues, there ain't nothin'.

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Welcome to the Soul Kitchen Blues Music Program with Rockin' Johnny. Feast yourself on plates full of blues and more blues music. Blues music from the gate to the plate. We supply fresh and classic blues from the muddy waters of the Delta to the juke joints of Chicago, from the USA to Europe and everywhere in between, including Australia. On the menu is electric, urban, country, jump, pre- and post-war blues cooked to perfection. For tasty blues, join me, Rockin' Johnny, for this edition of the Soul Kitchen. It's tasty blues time right now.

Melbourne Soul Kitchen with Rockin' Johnny. And we've just had a bit of White Baby, a track by Big John Atkinson. And that's John with J-O-N, Atkinson, from an album called Raw Blues. And we have plenty of Raw Blues and Normal Blues and Chicago Blues coming your way for the 2 hours we have in the Soul Kitchen. In the first set coming up, we have You Don't Have to Go, Sammy Myers, from an album New York on Fire. And Sammy Myers used to be the front man, the harmonica player, singer for Anson Funderburg and the Rockets way down in Texas. And then a bit of Shake Your Boogie. Snaky Pryor from Don't Worry About the Bear, Disc 1. And then Ain't No Fun When the Rabbit's Got the Gun, the Cashbox Kings from Hail to the Kings. What a great band they are, or were. My Luck Don't Ever Change. No, it doesn't. Luther Allison from the album Sweet Home Chicago. And then a little bit of Buddy Guy from the album, the latest one, Ain't Done With the Blues. And the track, one of my favourites, Talk to Your Daughter, for me. And then a bit of Automatic by the 44s from the album Boogie Disease. And we're finishing off the set with a bit of Honey Dripper, Big John Wrencher, from the album Don't Worry About the Bear, Disc 1. Enjoy.

Coming up, something we've all done. The track is called You Messed Up. Big John Atkinson from Raw Blues. And then a bit of Bob Curatore and Friends with Gone Fishing. Followed by Ready for Eddie. Eddie Taylor from Don't Worry About the Bear. And then a bit of Sexy Ways. John Namath from Maybe the Last Time. And when he put this album out, he had a lot of health problems and he's very well now, so that album has been superseded a couple of times, and many more, we hope. And then a bit of Bad Luck Blues, we've been there too. Magic Sam from the album Sweet Home Chicago, and then a bit of Rockin' Johnny Bergen from the album Greetings from Greaseland. And of course, Kid Anderson's recording studio. I Love Me Like I Want It. And we're finishing off the set with a bit of a Chicago-bound The Complete Solo Records. And it is Jimmy Rogers with Little Walter on harp. And Jimmy Rogers, What More Can You Say? And of course, Little Walter on harp.

When you drag the LPs out of the cupboard, sometimes they all come out together for some odd reason. Well, this isn't really an odd reason. It's because the album that flew out of the cupboard was Taj Mahal from his original album Taj Mahal. It also included guitarist Jesse Edwin Davis and the great Ryland Peter Cooter, known as Ry Cooter. So the track we're going to play first up is Leaving Trunk, and the second track we're going to play is Crossroads, and it's by Ry Cooter from the film soundtrack Crossroads. And of course, Crossroads, written by Robert Johnson, the great one. And then a bit of Crosscut Saw, and this is Eric Clapton's album, Money and Cigarettes. Now it has Ry Cooter on guitar. It also has Albert Lee, the country slinger, on guitar, as well as Eric Clapton. And Crosscut Saw was a great Albert King track way back. And then we've got a bit of Taj Mahal playing Statesboro Blues. And what have we got after that? A bit of Honest I Do. And this is from the album Texas Harmonica Rumble. And we're finishing off with Telephone Is Ringing. Yeah, it's somebody looking for money. Never mind. And this is William Clark, the great William Clark, from Groove Time.

time for more, always. We'll keep going. In this next set, we're going to have a track called A Flood by the Cashbox Kings from Royal Mint. And that put out a stack of albums and all good. And then we have a bit of Elmore James, this time done by Taj Mahal with his great guitar pals there, Ry Cooter and Jesse Edwin Davis, from the album Taj Mahal. And it is a classic album to get. Then we have a bit of Ry Cooter himself from the album Crossroads, the film soundtrack. Cotton needs a pickin', and doesn't this make you feel like you're down south? And then Hey Warden, Texas Harmonica Rumble. And then Every Day I Have the Blues, Pine Top Perkins on the great piano. And this is from an album called After Hours. Then we have, to finish off the set, It Keeps Me Young. And this is featuring Peter Frampton. So this is Buddy Guy from his latest album, Ain't Done With the Blues.

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I've been trying to make it in the free world, and out here I ain't got no friend. Hey, warden, can you let a poor man come back home?

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I've been trying to make it in this free world.

Can you let a poor man come back in?

coming up to the finer points of the night, which is the last points, and we're going to clean up now. What have we got to finish off? We've got a bit of Rock With Me Baby, and this is Juke Boy Bono. And after that, Wild As You Can Be, Bob Curatore and Friends from Ernestine Blues, his latest release, and I can see on the net that he's already got another album coming out next year, already nearly ready, and it's called Voodoo, Voodoo. You can buy the t-shirts already. Feel Like a King after that, William Clark from Now That You've Gone. And then if you've got a jealous woman, this is the Cashbox Kings from Royal Mint. And then if we've got a little bit more time, we might have a bit of the 44s with Boogie Disease. Thanks for having me on board, Brooke and Johnny, signing off.

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0: James Cotton and Joe Bonamassa doing Cottonmouth Man. I love that track, man. Before that, we did Something's Wrong by Bernard Allison. We did Sending Me Angels by Coco Montoya. We started this week's show off with Lindsay Alexander doing I Want to Will My Love to You. Coming up right now with a fantastic blues name is Pee Wee Creighton doing Barefootin'.
1: Hey, everybody, get on your feet. 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

0: fellas, Jersey fellas. Listen to me, I got something to tell you. 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

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And Johnny Walker Black with a splash of soda, a bottle of vermouth with some chilled Russian vodka, an Irish coffee to keep me awake, and another shot of whiskey just for old time's sake.

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right. We started that set off with Pee Wee Creighton and Barefootin'. After that, we did Flamenco Dancer with the great Jimmy Vaughn. Then we did Mitch Woods and his Rocket 88s with Broke. It seems to be a big theme in the world of the blues. Being broke, love gone bad, it's got it all. We did Get a Little by G.E. Smith and the Saturday Night Live band. Right now is Kirk Fletcher with I Ain't Doing Nothing Wrong.

Laying Down the Blues with Eric Gales was right there. We did a long one. B.B. King with Sweet 16, his classic. That is Live from the Apollo. Great record. We did Susie by John Lee Hooker. Had Johnny Winter playing guitar on there. Really cool track. We started the set with Mississippi McDonald with Howlin' Wolf. Coming up next is the Altered 5 Blues Band with Three Alarm Desire.

That is Eddie Ninevolt doing How Long? We went pretty far back into Etta James's catalog with I'd Rather Go Blind. That is definitely the quintessential version of that song, in my opinion. When You've Got a Good Friend by Eric Clapton doing the Robert Johnson song. We started the set with Three Alarm Desire by Altered Five Blues Band. Speaking of going back, here's some Bobby Blue Bland, Farther Up the Road.

That was Howlin' Wolf doing Smokestack Lightning. It seems like just about every song in his catalog is a blues classic. Before Wolf, we did a couple of acoustic tracks. We did Damon Fowler with Some Fun and Kebmo, Early Morning. We started the set with Bobby Blue Bland doing Farther Up the Road. Coming up right now, Woman Across the River by Matt Schofield.

That was Jimmy Johnson with Some Easy Money. For you younger listeners, believe me, man, there's no such thing as easy money. I Suffer with the Blues by Buddy Guy was before that. We had Matt Schofield with Woman Across the River. Coming up right now is Chuck Berry with Wee Wee Hours.

condensed version there of Lonnie Mack with Memphis. Before that, we did the Cashbox Kings. Love that band. We did The Sun Is Shining by Delbert McClinton. We started the set with Wee Wee Hours by Chuck Berry. Thanks so much for tuning in this week to the Blues Hound. We will see you next week right here on your radio dial.

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I'm Doug Morellan and I bring this program to you each and every Tuesday between 4 and 6pm. TC73, a South Australian songwriter, singer. I've played a couple of her tracks fairly recently. This is another one. This is called Catfish Cry. TC73.

0: 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That single was released last year.
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0: 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Okay. Where are we up to? Just before the news, I mentioned Kenny Wayne Shepherd was coming up and he's here now. We're going to do three tracks from this EP that he released to celebrate Record Store Day back in 2015. Going to play Looking Back, House is Rockin', and the old Bo Diddley number, You Can't Judge a Book by Its Cover. This is Kenny Wayne Shepherd.

Some rockin' blues there. Hey, that was Kenny Wayne Shepherd from 2015, from a little EP that he released to celebrate Record Store Day. Thanks, Josh, for texting in. Appreciate that. You're loving the music, so and have texted in to say just that. I appreciate it. I really do. Glad you're enjoying it. 10 Stars are a little Ballerine Peninsula alt country quartet. Susan Russell is songwriter and vocalist, Narelle Jolly on bass, and Sarah Carroll, interestingly, on drums. So this is from their 2024 release, Lucky Cowgirl, an EP, and this track is How Do.

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5: 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Major Big Maceo, his nickname, Major Big Maceo Merriweather, was an early bluesman and put out a track called Worried Life Blues. Now, I think it's been covered by many acts, many artists, but he originally put it out in 1941. And I've got a hold of it here from a blues collection, a re-release, I guess, of Worried Life Blues. And this is, as I said, Major Big Maceo Merriweather.

ran from 1941 to 2026, right up to the minute. Here is Chris Leary. He's got a new album out called Blue Collar. It's, well, it's not out yet. It's coming out July the 11th, so only a few days away. But I've got the first single from that album, and it's called Bad Decisions.

Chris O'Leary and Bad Decisions. And now, Bad All By Myself. That's Lil Ed and the Blues Imperials from their album release of this year also on Alligator Records. And this is what Alligator Records is known for, genuine house rockin' music. Some serious slide-driven Chicago blues right here. Lil Ed and the Blues Imperials, Bad All By Myself.

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1: Yeah, we'd love you to subscribe. 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You can do that by ringing the office during business hours, or going to the website and following the links there. That's the easiest way. Johnny and the Motowns, a two-piece band from Wisconsin, and that's on Highway 51. It starts in Hurley, Wisconsin, and ends up in New Orleans, Louisiana. Just like the sound of the Motowns. This is Johnny and the Motowns, and their album is called Highway 51, and the track is called Going to Carolina.

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0: Okay, bringing the music a little closer to home, we're coming back to the Detonators, that legendary Aussie band, and this is from some years ago, but it's a track called All of Me.

Two tracks ago, we were going to Carolina with Johnny and the Motones. Now we're North Carolina bound. This is Lil Ed and Dave Weld from 1996. North Carolina bound.

that brings us to the end of the show. I'd like to thank you all for tuning in. Thanks, Josh, for texting in. Really appreciate that, mate. And don't forget, we'll be back here at next Tuesday between 4 and 6 p.m. Thank you once again to my subscribers, John, Tim, Keith, Bernard, Jeremy, Dennis, Monty the Dog, Ray Lewine, Emma and Louise. Now, we're just going to go out with a little bit of Fumbling with the Blues, Tom Waits track, but this is sung by Claudia Betlalio.

And if you feel you missed a track title or artist name from today's program, you can always head to the Crossroads Facebook page. 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
1: A very good morning. Hang on. Righto, we've got it fixed now. A very good morning. Let's have a look at the weather for today. We can expect showers with a top expected of 16 degrees. For tomorrow, Wednesday, a partly cloudy day with 15 degrees after an overnight low tonight of 4. Thursday, cloudy with 16 degrees. Friday, partly cloudy, 15 degrees. Saturday, partly cloudy, 14 degrees. And Sunday, expect a temperature of 16 degrees, a partly cloudy day. Monday, next Monday, shower or two with 17 degrees. Current city temperature in Geelong is sitting on 10.5 degrees. 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The time is 7 o'clock and it's time to fire up the Country Jukebox.

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So drop the coin in the slot

0: Very good morning. Welcome to this week's edition of the Country Jukebox, the program where we can enjoy some country music from the past. And we certainly have plenty of that today. We started today's program off with Charlie Pride. From a great album, A Decade of Charlie Pride, we had A Brand New Bed of Roses. Then we had the California Blues, also known as Blue Yodel No. 4, from John Fogerty and the Blue Ridge Rangers. And you've just heard Leanne Rimes with the Patsy Cline classic, I Fall to Pieces. Some of the top artists we have lined up for today's program include Merle Haggard, Jim Reeves, Dwight Yoakam, Winona Judd, more from Leanne Rimes, Ray Stevens, more from Charlie Pride, Chris Christopherson, Hank Williams, Alan Jackson, the Leuven Brothers, Iris DeMent, and many, many more. So I hope that you'll be able to stay with me for the next 2 hours and enjoy our little wander down country memory lane. The next song on the playlist is from Merle Haggard from his album For the Record, and this is all about being a branded man. The program, Country Jukebox on 94.7 The Pulse. I'm Hoax, and coming up in just a moment, we have Merle Haggard.
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0: Jim Reeves from his album Dear Hearts and Gentle People. That was Butterfly Love. We had Merle Haggard with Branded Man. And I think we've got a couple more Merle Haggard songs coming up in today's program. Always love listening to his performances. You know, he was a very talented man. Let's see, what have we got next? We have a song from Dwight Yoakam. Oh, I tell you what, this guy is just so good at doing cover versions as well as having his own big hits. His cover versions are just, in some cases, better than the original. That's my opinion anyway. So I hope you enjoy Dwight Yoakam with It Only Hurts When I Cry.
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0: was Leanne Rimes with another Patsy Cline song. The song written by Willie Nelson. Crazy. Yeah, that sort of describes me. Yeah, I think so. Well, several people have made that comment. But I still love her. let's see. We also had Winona Judd with a beautiful song, Change the World. And we started that group of songs off with Dwight Yoakam and It Only Hurts When I Cry. 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

the very talented Ray Stevens and Everything Is Beautiful. I remember singing the opening little bit, Jesus Loves the Little Children, at Sunday school a long time ago, I tell you what. Sadly, there's not as many kids go to Sunday school as used to. Maybe, I don't know, it's the change of lifestyle, I suppose. But, we had some good times and made some good friends when we were little and went to Sunday school. Yep, brings back memories, that does. Let's see, what else did we have? We had The Fighting Side of Me from Merle Haggard. And Jim Reeves was in there drinking tequila and teasing the girls. Righto. We've got a song coming up now from Charlie Pride. He's another one like, where are we, Dwight Yoakam, who, just had a talent of singing other people's songs. Charlie Pride had a massive amount of hits of his own, but he did some great cover versions too, and this is one of them. This is the Tom Jones song, The Green, Green Grass of Home. Charlie Pride, taken from his album, A Decade of Charlie Pride. Hope you enjoy it.

carpenter himself, Hank Williams, with Hey Good Lookin'. And no, he wasn't talking to me. No, I've given up on that idea. We had John Fogerty in there as well with the Blue Ridge Rangers and The Heart's Made of Stone. Help Me Make It Through the Night came from the guy who wrote the song, Chris Christopherson. And Charlie Pride did his version of The Green, Green Grass of Home. You're listening to the Country Jukebox on 94.7 The Pulse. And just a reminder that if you'd like a request, just give us a call or message on the text line 0488 877 947. That's 0488 877 947, and I will play the song for you if I've got it. If not, I will try and find it amongst my rather large collection at home. So give us a call. Love to hear from you.

That was John Denver along with the Nitty Gritty Dirt Band and So It Goes. And before that, we had Alan Jackson, a beautiful song called I'll Try. And Jim Reeves brought us the Hillbilly Waltz. You're listening to the Country Jukebox on 94.7 The Pulse. We've got a song now from, why don't we have this one? I think that I think you'll enjoy this one. I think it's a beautiful song by a very talented lady, Iris Dement. And this is Whispering Pines.

0: was Iris Dement with a beautiful song, Whispering Pine. Johnny Horton had a massive hit with that many, many years ago. And that song brings back beautiful memories for me because my auntie Beth used to invite the family over for Christmas lunch each year. And she was a very talented lady on the piano, and she used to play that song and sing it, and we'd all join in. Brings back memories. I hope it brings back memories for you. We're going to have a look at a couple of messages from our very important sponsors, supporters here at The Pulse. We will then have a look at the weather.
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0: And today's weather is not going to be a nice day. Showers with a top temperature expected of 16. For tomorrow, Wednesday, a partly cloudy day with 15 degrees after an overnight low tonight of 4. It improves on Thursday. Overnight, it's going to be 5, but it's going to be cloudy and 16 degrees. Friday, partly cloudy with 15 degrees. Saturday, partly cloudy with 14 degrees. And Sunday, a minimum of 3. Oh, no, I don't like these cold nights, early mornings. Partly cloudy day on Sunday with 16 degrees, and for next Monday, a shower or two with 17. Current city temperature in Geelong is sitting on 10.5 degrees. Yes, it certainly feels like it. 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Time is 12 past 8 and it's back to the Country Jukebox. 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

0: bed.
1: Well, when a little sweetie pie in a mini skirt twirls by and rolls those big blue eyes, oh, I holler. And when some pretty chick says she loves my fiddle licks, well, now then, that can do the trick. Oh, I holler.

That was a group that broke the rules at the Grand Old Opry at the old Ryman Theatre in Nashville there. Bob Wills and the Texas Playboys, the, one of the rules when the artist appeared on stage at the Ryman was no drums. And Bob said, well, I've got a drummer. And he, you know, he gets paid to perform with us, and we don't perform if he doesn't perform. And so a little bit of backstage wrangling and that. And, yeah, they got to play with their drummer. And it was the turning point for bands and groups appearing at the Ryman. Bob Wills, that song was taken from an album, For the Last Time, which was recorded back in 1973, December 3, 1973, and it was done with most of the artists that they could get together for that recording session. Ran over 2 days, and on the second day after they'd finished recording, Bob Wills had a stroke and was in a coma for about 12 months, or around about 12 months anyway, and then passed away without regaining consciousness. But Bob Wills did so much for music, and especially the Western Swing. I hope you enjoyed that performance that they did back in 1973. Let's see, what else did we have? We had the Little Red Rodeo from Colin Ray, and Roger Miller brought us In the Summertime. You're listening to the Country Jukebox on 94.7 The Pulse. I'm going to play this next song. It's a request for Noel up there in Werribee, and you'll never guess who it is, Noel. Yeah, you got it in one.

0: turn me on, turn it on, turn it up, turn me loose. That was Dwight Yoakam from his album, If There Was a Way. We had The Girl on the Billboard from Del Reeves. And I played Shirley Trait with The Blackboard of My Heart from her album I Won't Be Blue Anymore. I played that for Noel Evans up there in Werribee. And very soon, I believe, it'll be won't be Noel Evans from Werribee. It'll be Noel Evans from down Clifton Springs, Drysdale area. He's making the big move, building a house down in that beautiful part of the world. I lived in Clifton Springs for about 3 or 4 years. A nice place to be. Let me see, what are we going to do? We're going to have a song from... No, we're going to have some very important messages. Then we'll have a song from Hank Williams Jr.
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0: I'm Hoax, and I'd like to invite you to join me 6 o'clock Sunday morning as we take a nostalgic trip down memory lane with music from the 20s right through to the 60s. 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

49 and went to Detroit working on assembly line. The first year they had me putting wheels on Cadillacs. 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I'd sneak it out of there in a lunchbox in my hand. 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

marched in with my big lunch box with help from my friend. 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I've never considered myself a thief, but GM wouldn't miss just one little piece, especially if I strung it out over several years. The first day I got me a fuel pump, and the next day I got me an engine and a trunk. 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The transmission was a 53 and the motor turned out to be a 73, and when we tried to put in the bolts, all the holes

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About that time, my wife walked out, and I could see in her eyes that she had her doubts. But she opened the door and said, "Honey, take me for a spin." 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I could hear everybody laughing for blocks around.

Yeah, Red Rider, this is the Cottonmouth and the Psycho Billy Cadillac. Come on. Paul. This is the Cottonmouth, the Negatory on the cost of this machine there, Red Rider. You might say I went right up to the factory and picked it up. It's cheaper that way.

that's it for another week. I hope you've enjoyed the program and you'll join me again next Tuesday morning at 7 o'clock for another 2 hours of country music from the past with the Country Jukebox. Also invite you to join me on Sunday morning for a bit of nostalgia with Sweethearts of Yesterday. That starts at 6 in the morning and I'm sure you'll enjoy the music I have lined up for you this week. Stay tuned to the Pulse. Tuesday Front Page is coming up next. Till we meet again, this is Hoag saying thank you very much for your company and bye for now.

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1: National Radio News.
2: Good morning, I'm Laura Devoy. The eSafety Commissioner says many young men who fall victim to sextortion are not reporting it to relevant authorities. Sexual extortion involves the use of generative AI to create avatars or personas which ask victims to do things and then blackmail them. A report from eSafety has found the perpetrators are generally organised criminal groups based overseas. Commissioner Julian Mangrant told the ABC young men are often the victims.
3: But of course they're targeting these young men because they're starting to make money, they're risk-taking, it's really, really quite devastating. We're also finding that young men are not, they're not reporting to authorities like eSafety or the police. They're actually confiding in friends or AI companions.
2: US President Donald Trump has defended his decision to impose a 20% charge on all cargo shipping in the Strait of Hormuz. Washington reinstated its blockade on the waterway this morning and has since launched another round of strikes on Iran. Speaking to reporters at the White House, Mr. Trump explained why he wanted to be reimbursed.
4: Yeah, I want to be reimbursed because we're protecting a very rich portion of the world. We're spending money. And so what we've done is we are going to be reimbursed for protection. We're protecting by the countries that we're helping.
2: The Australian Federal Police has contacted more than 120 families in relation to alleged offending involving child victims. A 35-year-old man was last year charged with 329 offences allegedly committed over a 16-year period. Police say he worked at or attended 62 early childhood education facilities, predominantly in Sydney's northwest. The alleged offences were revealed after a non-publication order was discontinued. It's hoped a new pocket-sized defibrillator will increase access to the life-saving device. Every day, more than 80 Australians experience a cardiac arrest outside hospital. Their chances of survival fall significantly for every minute without CPR and defibrillation. CEO of St John Ambulance Australia, Brendan Maher, says having a defibrillator nearby can make a difference.
5: We know that AEDs, whether they're on a wall or in a public cabinet, they're highly effective and they're already saving lives. But we can't always guarantee they're close by. In light of all of the cardiac arrests that happen every week in Australia, only 2% are reached by a publicly accessible fixed defibrillator.
2: New technology is being used to predict an individual's risk of injury at work. Elissa Delfs reports.
6: A new study is working to perfect artificial intelligence as a tool for the diagnosis of musculoskeletal injuries. The health and data scientists from QUT are taking a closer look at how distinct risk factors affect different areas, using 6 machine learning models to make their predictions. Unlike other studies, the researchers incorporated not just physical risk factors, but also sleep and social support from managers and colleagues. The researchers say their findings show targeted interventions would work better than a one-size-fits-all solution.
2: Turning to sport, in tennis, Alex de Minaur has reached a career-high ATP ranking despite a disappointing Wimbledon campaign. The Australian is now ranked number 5 in the world, behind Jannik Sinner, Alexander Zverev, Carlos Alcaraz and Felix Auger-Aliassime. De Minaur reached the 4th round of Wimbledon, where he lost to Flavio Caboli. It's the first time in 17 years an Australian man has been ranked in the top 5.
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8: Right now it is 12 degrees over the Pulse Studios and heading for a top of 16 degrees today and showers. Tomorrow, 15 degrees and partly cloudy. Thursday, 16 degrees and cloudy. Friday, 15 degrees, partly cloudy. And Saturday, 14 degrees and partly cloudy. 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
14: And good morning, everyone, and welcome back to yet another Tuesday's Front Page. Today is 14th of July, 2026, and I would like to thank every single one who's listening to the show at this hour. My name is Hardal Singh, and I'm joined by my producer, Josh. Hi, Josh. How are you?
15: Yes, hi, Harry. I'm pretty good, thanks.
14: Perfect, how are you? Josh. Well, for the next 2 hours, it's quite interesting show. Right after this, we will be having a chat with Sunny Singh regarding young people who are helping shape the future of Victoria through projects like the Youth Program of Cultura. Coming up next is chat with Stella Smith, who is the Deputy Chair of Crime Stoppers Australia, to shine light upon their new anti-money laundering scheme. During the second hour of the show, we will be revisiting a conversation with Ben Fyland, who is the Head of Rolling Stock and Ticketing at Department of Transport and Planning, throughout the about the whole Tap and Go initiative of Geelong. And to wrap up the show, we will be talking to Robin Birrell, who was recently reappointed to Geelong's Major Event Committee, and what that means for future of events in Geelong. If you want to get in on the conversation and give your 2 cents, make sure to text us on 0478 877 947. And just a reminder, we have also a social media handle at the Red Tuesdays Front Page. You can follow us there for updates, photos with our guests, and much more. And now we will be starting with an interview of Sunny. Sunny, how are you?
16: Yes, really good, Hardal. Thank you so much for having me.
14: Sunny, do you want me to say your real name, or Sunny's fine?
16: Sunny's okay. I do go by the name.
14: Just on record, what's your full name,
16: Sunny? My full name is Sarabjit Singh.
14: Sarabjit? Well, it's good to have you here, Sarabjit. To start off, Sunny, can you tell us more about your role at Cultura?
16: Yeah, 100%. So I'm from Cultura, the organization that is responsible for quite a lot of things, including Paco Festa, which you would have heard of. So with Cultura, I'm one of the founding members of the Youth Council, and I'm the chair of the Youth Council as well. So with Cultura, the organization have recently had a big shift towards young people, because they are one of the largest not-for-profits in operating in Victoria that works directly for multicultural communities. And they believe very strongly that the decision they're making for multicultural communities will be affecting young people the most, so they want to have that youth voice. So around about 2 years ago, they started working with myself and quite a few other young people into forming that youth council. And at the start of this year, we have officially started the youth council as a part of Cultura, where we directly sit with the board and help with the governance of the organization. And then at the same time, we have some other fantastic projects going on around employment, mental health, and various other things that young people really do care about.
14: Well, you mentioned that you're the chair of the youth program. What does that mean for all the young minds here in Australia?
16: Yeah, so as the chair of the Youth Council, I directly sit with and do organize a lot of the meetings that we have at the Youth Council, make sure everyone's voice is heard and everyone's able to say what they want to say. So I do lead the Youth Council in a way. So that's what I do as a chair. So at the moment, the Youth Council comprises of about 25 young people from different backgrounds, and that includes someone as young as 16 all the way up to 25. And we belong to 17 different diverse ethnic communities. So quite a diverse community, young youth group that we have been able to lead. And what that does is that brings something really unique to us, because everyone, they come from very different, unique background, and they can bring their own unique, interesting experiences, their lived experiences. So, which is something that we are really, really proud of.
14: Well, recently you guys passed a new bill at the parliament. Am I correct?
16: That is correct. Yes.
14: Well, tell us a little bit more about that.
16: Yes, 100%. So that is something really interesting because when the Youth Council did started, a lot of us are really passionate young people. We have got those leadership skills. We want to be more vocal, do more advocacy for our community. So as a part of which, we did become a part of the Youth Parliament program this year, where we were able to pass a bill called Reforming Mental Health Resources for Multicultural Youth Bill 2026, and that did pass unanimously. So I can tell you a little bit about Youth Parliament program if you're interested.
14: Yes, please.
16: So this is a program run by YMCA. So YMCA is the one that runs that program on behalf of the Victorian Parliament. So essentially, young people from across Victoria, they do act as the members of Parliament for a week. So we are in the Parliament doing everything the members would. There is an actual speaker, parliamentary staff is there, people are still coming to the gallery, visiting the gallery, looking at the debate. Everything's as per normal business as usual, except people who are sitting in those chambers on those seats. They're young people, people who are from 18, I think 16, all the way up to 25. And that is something really beautiful because young people are the future of the country, future of Victoria, and they need to have their say in the democracy. They need to learn how democracy in the parliament works, which is essentially what Youth Parliament Program aims to achieve. And throughout the history of the Youth Parliament Program, I think a little more than 70 legislations have actually been passed through that program, which have formed actual legislations. So what that happens is, once you do pass a legislation as a youth parliamentarian, it then goes to the actual parliament for consideration, and then they can consider and then maybe make it an actual legislation. But then it is a very strong platform for any young people to put their voice forward into the real parliament.
14: Well, you mentioned that the bill was passed unanimously. For that to happen, time would have gone to all the research and stuff. How did that look like? How much time did it take for you guys to...
16: Yeah. Definitely a really good question, Hardayal. And I think in terms of writing that bill in particular, it took us a lot of time because us as young people, we have zero bill writing experience. We've never done this before. And how this was going to look like, we didn't know. And we started last year in October. And the bill only just passed first week of July. So it took us a long time, about 6-7 months. So the way we started thinking of the things we wanted to achieve, and then we figured, okay, mental health is something we were all really passionate about, and we wanted to write something in that regards. And the way this program runs is that they assign you with a mentor who has some bill writing experience, who can then guide you through the process. They give you some past bills, they give you a structure of the bill, they help you refine it, make the wording better, and things like that. So it's really a good learning and leadership experience for yourself to learn how that process works. So starting in October, we started debating, brainstorming. So a lot of late night sessions with my team, a lot of discussion on stigma, mental health and things like that. And even meeting with a lot of other external stakeholders who work in the mental health field, people who have had that lived experience and things like that, because we wanted to make sure that this bill does capture everybody's voice. This is not just us writing that bill. Yes, we are there debating that bill, presenting it into the parliament, but we want to make sure we are bringing all those other young people with us to the parliament, which is why we consulted many other people as well, which then eventually led us to write this bill. And the official writing of the bill was completed by the end of May, and then we made some refinements to it, and then eventually presented and passed it in the parliament.
14: Well, if the bill is about mental health, what do you guys find out in your research that, you know, what is the youth going through in Geelong?
16: Yeah, so youth in Geelong, or regional Victoria in particular, I think they have a really big access issue in terms of mental health, because yes, services are there, they do exist. We have fantastic mental health related services in some of the rural areas. Those services, the structure, the way they exist, it varies, but in general, there might be something here and there. But then the main issue that we were trying to capture with this particular bill was to make sure that young people feel more empowered to access those services, because the way the services exist at the moment, they are the best for someone who knows where they are, who knows how to access them. But they are not designed in a way for someone who is completely unaware of them. They don't know how to find them.
14: During my initial research about you, I also found out that you're also an international student, so, and also actually a part of the Deakin's Indian Club. Did that experience help you to, you know, write this bill?
16: Definitely it did. I think I do. I have been an international student in the past, and with the Deakin University's Indian Student Society or the Indian Club, I was the founding member and the founding president of that club. And how does that help me? I think that really helped me gain some of the leadership skills that were required to be able to present myself in the parliament, and even a lot of the bill writing, stakeholder engagement that we did as a part of that bill. And I think what I brought to that table was essentially all my experience from the past so many years being out and about in the community, representing other people, and then talking to so many people about mental health. And I think I was able to capture a lot of that experience, all those conversations into this particular bill. I think definitely did help me a lot.
14: Yeah. Talking about the parliamentary experience, was it your first time ever stepping foot inside a parliament building?
16: I've been into the parliament a couple of times before, but that was more on having a tour of the parliament. Come have a look at the chamber. Come have a look at the library we have. So things like that. And I have been fortunate enough to speak to some of the members individually in the past, but not necessarily, I think, sitting on those seats where parliamentarians would sit and debate on different things. I think that was definitely an honor and a privilege that I got to experience.
14: Was that a terrifying, not terrifying per se, but was that a nervous experience?
16: I think definitely a very nerve-wracking experience, because as someone who is very, very young, I think once you're there, it just feels, oh, what am I doing here? That imposter syndrome. And then you feel scared. You don't want to talk. You might be a fantastic public speaker, but I think just being there and knowing you're being recorded, because someone told me that those microphones that are there, they're whisper sensitive. So even if you're whispering into someone's ear,
14: really,
16: they're going to capture you, right? So those kind of things, it was really scary because you really have to be sure. And there was like youth media there as well. So there were people writing articles about us, things we were saying in the parliament. So you don't really want to be saying something contentious, which might come back to you 5 years later, right?
14: Yes.
16: So it was really like nerve-wracking in the beginning. But as the day went on, I think right after maybe at the end of day one, we just got pretty used to it. It sort of became a norm. And on our last day, literally everyone in our chamber, they felt like they were experts. It felt like they do it 24/7. It's their job. And it was a really great experience to see that learning curve and eventually how everyone, including myself, grew.
14: Sunny, inside the parliament building, it's a debate, yes? So that means there will be disagreements upon many things. How did you guys handle that?
16: That is a very good question. I think in terms of disagreements and even in terms of debate, one of the things that as a part of our training in that program, we talked about, yes, debates will happen, disagreements will happen, but it's important to take it, you know, in a positive way, because a lot of the times when you are debating, you might necessarily not disagree with the bill, but you might disagree, yes, this is a good bill, but it would be better if you do this X, Y, Z thing to this bill. If you add this line to this bill, then this would be better. And I think one of the things that was important is that to recognize that everyone who's there, they are bringing their own lived experience, and it necessarily does not label you who you are, or does not label your opinion, does not challenge your opinion. But what we are trying to achieve is a good outcome for other young people. And I think once you do recognize that while you were there, I think the debate just became really healthy. Yes, there were some contentious debate. There were some things which adult parliament would do here and there. But overall, I think it was a really good experience.
14: Sunny, you mentioned that you were the founding member of the Indian Club at Deakin. Let's say if someone, a student, wants to follow on your footstep, how does that process look like? How does finding an entire community or a club looks like?
16: Definitely a very good question. And this is something, Hardal, honestly, I keep telling to so many people I meet, especially people who arrive from different countries and they don't know where to start. One of the things I tell everyone is that once you do arrive here, it's important for you to connect with other people who are here. Because, yes, you come from a different country, you bring your own culture here, but at the same time, it's important for you to start mingling with some of the other people. And that feeling like an imposter, language barriers, there are the cultural stigma, there are so many things that prevent you from doing that. But then it is important for you to just have that one small nudge and that push once you get out. I think that's something that happened to me. I started volunteering with a community organization and I felt accepted. I felt I belong. And from that point forward, I just wanted to give back to the community. I started involving myself more and more into the community initiatives and then eventually started volunteering at my university, Deakin University, place where I used to study. And through that, I was able to realize a need, that there is a big need for that community organization because there were just so many Indian students on campus, but there is no one platform which recognizes them. No one platform where everyone can just come together and celebrate who we are as a country, who we are as a community. But then there was no platform where people from other community backgrounds could come and learn more about Indian culture. So I decided I wanted to establish that. And then at Deakin, we have this fantastic support services available for someone who wants to do something like that. If someone's listening from Deakin University, so you can actually apply for a club at Deakin. So I think DUSA, Deakin University Student Association, so they are the ones who are the main custodians or the umbrella thing who runs all the clubs. So through DUSA, I think they open up their application every year from October till the end of November, where you can apply. There is a formal process. Yes, you do have to write your constitution. You have to have founding members. You have to have people who support. But that process is very, very easy, and I think DUSA would explain it to you really well. All you have to do is literally just type DUSA club application on Google and it will give you the process, and then you can start putting that application through. But then what it did to me was, again, I was able to create that fantastic community that still exists to this day and still strong and running so many fantastic events across university campuses.
14: Yeah, I think I'm aware of some of the few members that are part of that. Sanya, I know you mentioned this, but I want to go back on that. You know, when writing a bill as sensitive and important as the mental health one, how did you guys, the research that basically went into it, how did you guys know that this would be, this would be like perfect for people who are experiencing it and those who, let's say, are not really aware of it? How did that process look like? I want to know that one again.
16: The group of us, so we were six young people from Geelong. All of us were from different ethnic backgrounds. We were the ones writing this mental health bill. And with this bill in particular, the way we started by talking to some mental health practitioners, what they were experiencing on the day-to-day in terms of how they give their practice or offer their practice to other people from different ethnic backgrounds. And then each one of us were able to bring our own experience as well, going through the mental health journey or knowing someone who has went through the same journey. So the way we structured this bill, Hardayal, I think even the listeners might be interested in. So in 2018, we had a Royal Commission into Mental Health in Victoria. In 2021, that Royal Commission laid down its recommendation that this is what we have to do to improve the mental health system. So when we were doing that research, we came across the Royal Commission, and it was quite a lot of reading into like knowing a bit more about the Royal Commission's recommendation. I think almost all of the recommendations were accepted. But then us as young people, and then a Mental Health and Wellbeing Act was passed in Victorian Parliament in 2022. A real act which has then started causing a lot of changes to the mental health system in Victoria. And what we were trying to achieve as a part of that bill was addressing something really important that we felt as young people from regional Victoria that was missing. So what was missing in that bill was that that Royal Commission did not address very much in detail about how exactly are we going to address the mental health barrier that multicultural young people face. Because as someone who comes from a different country, once you're here, and then you want to seek some sort of mental health support. I mean, a lot of people from different countries, they don't even have words how to describe mental health. A lot of my parents, like, they wouldn't be very accepting of mental health. They would just want me to, you know, eat well and everything's going to be okay. It's okay. Be a man.
14: You refreshed my memories.
16: Those kind of things, yeah. So we were trying to really address those barriers and how do we address them. And Royal Commission did not address them really well. Yes, there were some sentences and lines here and there, but they were, like, very broad. And we thought, okay, we want to tackle that problem. And how do we do that? We started working on it and it took us a long time, but we got there.
14: Yeah, that's amazing. First of all, congratulations, Sunny, for that.
16: Thank you.
14: And just, you know, wrap up the show and as few words as you can. What is one myth about youth politics that you want to bust right now on air?
16: That is a very, very good question. Okay, you put me on the spot.
14: You can maybe tell me what you guys have in those folders that you, you know, take when you go inside the Parliament building. I've always wondered what those folders are all about.
16: Yeah, very, very interesting question. I think a myth about youth politics is that one of the things that I will really like to tell you, young people, a lot of them, I think they, like adults, this is for adults, I think a lot of adults would think that young people don't know what they're doing. I think that's a myth, because that's something that I personally have ran into so many times. But that's really a myth. Try having a conversation with young people, and I think they really know their stuff. They know where they're coming from. They're very strong with their values. They're very strong with their opinions. And I think it's important for us to be able to listen to them, because a lot of the decision that adults, the youth politician, I mean the actual elder politicians, they're making, those decisions, we will be going into that system into the future, and we will be the ones who will be impacted by those decisions. We will be the ones to fix those decisions. So it's important for them to be able to listen to us from the get-go. I think that's one thing. The other stuff that we have in that, the folder that you mentioned, I think it can be anything. Because in Parliament, you're not allowed to bring a lot of stuff. So we really try to squeeze a lot of things. So some of my friends who are women, who identify as women, they had like the makeup stuff, the bills, the paperwork, literally anything, power bank, chargers, phone, anything you can imagine, because your pockets need to be empty.
14: Yeah.
16: All you have to do is just put everything up in that folder, really cramp things up, and that's it.
14: Well, thank you so much for that, Sunny, and very well said. And yes, for those who are tuning in, we have been speaking with Sunny Singh. He's a member of the, not exactly member, he's the president of the Youth Council at Cultura. Thank you so much for coming here, Sunny.
16: No worries. Thank you so much for having me here, Dal.
14: It was amazing having a chat with you. And coming up next is a conversation with Stella Smith, who's of Crime Stop Australia, right after this.
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0: மறைக்கு. ஆனா இந்த
1: All right, everyone, welcome back to Tuesday's Front Page. And Crime Stoppers Australia has launched a major new national campaign called Don't Fall Into the Money Trap, aimed at stopping organized crime groups from recruiting unsuspecting Australians as money mules. Joining us today is Stella Smith, who is the deputy chair of Crime Stoppers Australia, to explain how these criminal networks operate and why so many people are being targeted and what we can do to protect ourselves. Stella, thank you so much for joining us today. How are you?
2: I'm very well, thanks. Thanks for having me on.
1: Well, to begin, Stella, what exactly is a money mule and why has Crime Stoppers decided that now is the right time to launch this campaign?
2: So money mules are people who are used for their bank account, really. They're used to transfer money for organised crime, and often they fall into this trap before they've realised that they're getting involved in criminal activity. And what we're trying to do is raise awareness of the ways that organised crime will lure people into money traps. Some of the things that they do are they post fake job ads, they send social media messages asking, what seems like a simple thing, could you transfer this money for me? We've got a job that might suit you, it's cash and we just need to put the money through your account. Any request to share or use your bank account should be treated with suspicion.
3: Probably think money laundering is something only hardened criminals are involved in. But how are everyday Australians getting caught up in these schemes?
2: So everyday Australians are exactly the people we're trying to reach. So anyone can be approached with something that seems like a good opportunity, and that might be a job offer, so it's a fake job offer. It might be a simple message saying, hey, can I use your bank account? I've been locked out of my account. And we also see it with romance scams as well, where people are, they've formed what they think is a relationship with someone online, and they're asked to if they can share their bank account details and help somebody out. So it's any request to use your bank account, you should treat with absolute suspicion.
1: Stella, apart from this advice, what other warnings should people look out for, because the campaign highlights fake job advertisements and social media as major recruitment tools for these money mules?
2: Yes. So sometimes people are approached directly. So we often see international students are a target for organised crime. And the reason they're targeted is they don't understand the legal systems in Australia. They don't understand the banking arrangements. They don't understand a lot about the way our environment, our economic environment works. So they're an easy target, and often they're looking to make some money to, just support themselves while they're studying. So they do get targeted by organised crime. And issues for them can include things like problems with their visa. They can be approached to sell their bank account before they leave the country. And what we're saying is don't respond to those offers, because you can then end up with visa implications going forward. You can end up caught up in criminal activity that you really didn't understand. So if you are approached for that bank account, even to share your bank account number, please don't do it, because it really is a risk for you. And we're trying to help Australians, and international students are a particular focus for us. We're trying to help them as well stay away from organised crime and from criminal activity.
4: Yeah, and for someone who unknowingly becomes a money mule, what are the potential legal and personal consequences?
2: So some of the legal consequences are you can be linked to criminal activity that really had nothing to do with you in the first place. But if you've transferred that money, law enforcement can look at that and say, well, what was your involvement? Did you know? Did you not know? Why did you do it? So they can look at that and ask you to explain why you've been involved in that. You can also, if you're travelling in Australia, if you come to Australia on a visa, the issues that can be linked back to your visa can cause you all sorts of problems. It becomes embarrassing, I think, with, you know, family and friends. You've been caught in something you really didn't understand. Or, you know, sometimes people decide that I'll take that small amount of money and sell off my bank account. Your bank account is something that you own. It should be treated like anything else that's really important to you. Don't sell it off. Don't give it away. Protect it and keep the details of it to yourself.
1: Stella, apart from the students and the these money mules, what about the big corporations? Some of them have other ways of money laundering as well. So how does this campaign stop that?
2: So this campaign is really focused on public education. There are other programs that AUSTRAC runs that require, and they've certainly expanded under AML Tranche 2, Anti-Money Laundering Tranche 2. They've brought in a range of new regulations that require real estate agents and others to report to AUSTRAC around suspicious activity. So that's a different focus. It's a very important focus. And I think if we go back to the money mules, we're trying to increase public awareness of this because people often unsuspectingly think, oh, I'm just helping somebody out, or I'm just, you know, I'll take this job, and they don't make enough inquiries to understand that they're actually being exploited. And that's what we're really focusing on, trying to protect people from being exploited. We know in 2023-24, in that financial year, Australia's major banks shut down almost 13,000 suspected money mule accounts, and it was 9,000 the year before. So we know that it's a growing problem, and we're really saying to people, please just think, stop and think before you hand over your bank account details.
3: This campaign isn't just about advertising. It also involves universities, employers, migration agents and community organisations. Why are these partnerships so important?
2: These partnerships are helping us to reach people who are likely to be targeted by organised crime. So, as I mentioned, international students are a focus for organised crime. So reaching into the university is actually really important to us because it gives us access to those students. It gives us access also to students that can help other students understand what a problem this is. So I mentioned that often international students don't know what the legal situation is. They don't understand our laws. They don't understand how our banking systems work. So any conversation that can be held about money mules and money laundering helps other people to understand what a problem it is. So if we can increase awareness, we can increase the conversations around money laundering, and we can help people protect themselves from being targets.
1: Stella, obviously international students are a big part of this campaign, but so there are many times that migration companies actually give students the wrong information for their own benefit. How does this campaign aim to stop that?
2: So we've been in touch with the Office of the Migration Agents Registration Authority, which is through the Department of Home Affairs, and in turn they have connected us into the two major organisations that work with migration agents, and we're working with both of those. They're really supportive in helping us to get those messages out to migration agents to help them understand what the rules are and to convey those to the young people that, or the international students that they're working with. So migration agents have a really important role to play in educating people about the right things to do in Australia and how to avoid becoming involved in criminal activity. So they're really supportive of the work we're doing, and it's been an absolute pleasure to work with the Migration Agents Associations, the two of them. Throughout this campaign, we've taken guidance from them, and we're looking to build out more education materials for them to share with migration agents.
3: If someone thinks they've already shared their banking details or become involved in one of these scams, what should they do immediately?
2: The first thing that people should do if they have any concerns about the use of their bank account is to contact their bank and speak to the bank about closing that account down or taking steps to make sure that it is not being used inappropriately or illegally. The other thing that they can do is if they know who's facilitating these schemes, they can share that information with Crime Stoppers at Crime Stoppers Australia on our website, or they can contact 1-800-333-000. Scams can be reported through the Anti-Scam Centre, but there is a whole lot of information on the Crime Stoppers Australia website, and each of the Crime Stoppers websites around the country you can report to, but there's a whole lot of information on our website around what to look out for and how to report.
1: Stella, finally, to wrap up the segment, is there one message you'd like every Australian to remember after hearing this interview?
2: 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The most important message to remember is before you share your bank account details or allow your bank account to be used, stop and think about what you're being asked to do and the risk that you are taking personally. Please don't share those details. Please don't get caught up in criminal activity.
1: Well, for those tuning in, we have been speaking with Deputy Chair of Crime Stopper Australia, Stella Smith. Stella, thank you so much for joining us here today.
2: Thank you very much for your support.
1: You have a good day. Thanks so much.
2: You too. Thank you. Bye-bye.
1: Bye. If you want to get in on a conversation and give your 2 cents, make sure to text us at 0488-877-947. I'll say that one again, 0488-877-947. And just a reminder, we also have a social media at the Red Tuesdays front page. Coming up next is a conversation we had with Ben Farland of Department of Transport regarding the Tap and Go initiative. 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